0: That's MacArthur from Hardy, Eric Church, Morgan Wallen, and Tim McGraw. Okay, Corey Kent is here in studio. If you go to Corey Kent Official, all the dates are up. You got a lot of shows all the way to the end of the year. So, great live performer. I think people know you mostly as that. Like, if they say, hey, what's Corey good at? The first thing they say is he's great live.
1: And that's so,
0: nice. Yeah. Do you not know they say that? They should tell you that then. Because mostly, like, people that like you and have, like, worked with you.
1: You know what? Living in Texas, it is kind of tough to know what people think of you. I don't hear, like, I'm not seeking that out. I'm not trying to figure out what do people think of me all the time. But I'm also just, like, one layer removed from, I actually do ask my manager, I'm like, are we doing good? I just don't know. Like, I feel like we're doing good, but I also just, I'm not here. Like, I'm not like immersed in it 24/7 like I used to be. And so,
0: behind your back, people say, man, that dude's great live.
1: Right on.
0: Yeah.
1: That's the highest compliment to me. Cause I think a lot of people would write songs even if they didn't perform live. To me, I'm like, if I could record and write, but I couldn't play live, I just would do something else.
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0: Gaffney with light winds. For your Sunday, the second half of the weekend, expect partly sunny skies, warm and humid conditions, a chance for showers or storms at times, high temperatures in the low to mid 80s, west winds 10 to 20 miles per hour. Looks like the heat and humidity really build in for next week with high temperatures in the 90s and heat indices well up to around 100. From Storm Track 5 Weather Center, meteorologist Kit Alexander.
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4: All right, it's Jody Messina, 90s legend. So many awesome songs. But this is a new song from her most recent album called Bridges, which is her first project in over a decade. In this song, she asked the question, do I even matter? Jody Messina, here she is with her song, Can Anybody? She's our spotlight artist on the Country Top 30.
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0: Taylor Swift, I knew it. I knew you at number 14 here on the Country Top 30. By the way, that song in Toy Story 5, which has been just crushing at the box office.
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6: Tonight, more showers and thunderstorms, likely before 11 p.m., then a slight chance of showers between 11 p.m. and 2 a.m. And we're going to have a low around 64 degrees. Then tomorrow, it looks like we might have some more rain. This is your pal, Sam Reese, keeping you up to date with your weather.

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5: So if we order something online from there?
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6: we
3: research.
6: We just try it.
3: You're probably living here.
5: Oh.
3: Probably.
5: Probably the address you're mailing it to.
2: Amy, you're up.
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3: Mm-hmm.
5: They likely wore eye patches not for missing eyes, but to keep one eye constantly adjusted to the darkness below deck.
3: How would science know that about a pirate 200-300 years ago?
5: Well, the pirates knew it. They figured it out.
3: How would we know? They passed it down to a pirate book?
5: They probably wrote it in their journals.
6: Yeah.
3: Or are they just speculating?
5: In their ship log. Their log ship.
3: Okay.
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1: 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Here's Dustin Lynch and Jelly Roll Chevrolet.
2: She was dressed to kill. I was in my booth.

0: Kane Brown, woman, at number 11 here on the countdown. We have Corey Kent here in studio. You would know Corey from this song right here. I keep the windows down in the winter hair. Keep her heart hanging on round if it turns. She ain't scared to get tied down, scared to get burned. Okay, Corey, will you tell us your Willie Nelson story?
1: I was 16 years old. My uncle buys my grandfather tickets, like really good seats, like third or fourth row seats to Willie Nelson. At this point in my life, I like couldn't really enjoy a concert because all I could think about is like, what would I do if I was up there? Would I be ready? What would I sing? Would I be ready for that moment? And I walked over to this sweet lady at the concession stand and I was like, this is going to sound super odd, but do you have any like cardboard or anything? And so she walked to the trash, she pulled out a piece of cardboard and handed it to me. And she's like, what do you want this for? And I wrote, it's my dream to play a song with you. So I hold the sign up and Willie sees the sign and he leans over, he takes his bandana off his head and he throws it to me. It's like a very obvious, like, thanks for being here. Put the sign down. So of course, being, you know, naive, bullheaded 16-year-old me, I take the bandana and I put it in my pocket and I'm like, that's crazy. I got a bandana from Willie Nelson. And then I put the sign up. And he leaned over again a couple songs later and he threw me another bandana. And I was like, this is great, man. I was like, hey, Papa, check this out. Like, open your eyes for a second. I got a bandana for you. And the third time he leans over, he throws me another bandana. I'm not kidding. This is the third bandana off this guy's head. I put the sign back up and he leans over and he goes, all right, what do you want to play? And I said, Milk Cow Blues. And I could see his eyes get like, what does a 16-year-old kid know about 1930s Dust Bowl era, you know, Bob Wills music? And he's like, all right, get up here. They escorted me over. They started the song. Like, we didn't talk about what key is this going to be in. Like, it could have been an absolute train wreck. It could have been terrible. If they started that song too high or too low, I wouldn't have been able to sing it. But they played it in the exact key that we played it in. And I walked up there and he goes, what's your name? And I was like, Corey Kent. And he walks up to the mic and he goes, Corey Kent, everybody. And the coolest moment, I think still to this day, the coolest moment in my career was, you know, Willie obviously doesn't know if I can sing at all. Like, I could have been terrible. So he's right there next to his mic, basically ready to take over if I get up there and bomb. I started singing the first, well, I woke up this morning. And I just saw this, like, huge grin on Willie's face of like, oh, thank God this kid can sing, you know what I mean? And he gets his big grin and he just nods at me and he lets me sing the whole song. That night changed my life, changed the trajectory of my life, and now we're here.
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0: George Burge and Luke Bryan at number 9 with Ride, Ride, Ride. We have Corey Kent in studio with us. Your song, Rocky Mountain Low, is about to come up in the countdown. How did you and Ko Wetzel get together to do this one?
1: So Ko and I have been kind of playing quite a few shows together, just getting build on the same things, you know, a lot of kind of musical fan overlap. And so got to spend some good time together. Hung out in Denver one night. I just realized how much cooler Ko was than me because he was hanging out with like Justin Gaethje and all these top-tier UFC fighters. I'm such a huge UFC fan. We were just hanging out. Just that relationship naturally developed. And I've been a fan of how Ko has built his career for a long time. He's been, you know, kind of outside of the mainstream for a bit, but just built this huge fandom, especially in Texas. And in that area of the world, he's a lot of people's favorite country artist. Anyway, so I've respected him for a long time, looked up to him in a lot of ways. Anyway, I wrote this song, Rocky Mountain Low. And one of my favorite things about country music is, like, I think the challenge of being a good narrator. A good example is, like, I know Garth Brooks didn't get shot by his ex-wife, but I love hearing him sing Thunder Rolls. Yeah. You know what I mean? Like, George Strait is masterful storyteller, and Hardy waiting the truck, like, I know he's not in prison, but damn, I believe the song. It's just so good. Like, some people can tell stories so well, so this song felt like a really cool challenge to, like, can I tell this story well? But got to the second verse and wrote it, and the day that we wrote it with, you know, three of my buddies, I was like, man, this almost feels like Ko wrote this verse. And so I texted him the song. To get a duet across the finish line is, like, impossible. I mean, there's just, especially if you guys are both on labels and you got, you know, managed.

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1: Album comes out in September.
0: Yeah.
1: Ish. All right, ish. There he is, Corey Kent, everybody. Great job.
0: Thank you, guys.
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9: For tonight, we can expect a few passing showers or a storm or two in spots. Mostly cloudy skies and muggy conditions. Overnight lows drop into the upper 60s to around 70 with light winds. For your Sunday, the second half of the weekend, expect partly sunny skies, warm and humid conditions, a chance for showers or storms at times. High temperatures in the low to mid 80s. West winds 10 to 20 miles per hour. Looks like the heat and humidity really build in for next week with high temperatures in the 90s and heat indices well up to around 100. From Storm Track 5 Weather Center, meteorologist Kit Alexander.
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1: We've got a really awesome country music cruise coming up in March. It's called the Top Shelf Country Cruise. It's all of us from the Bobby Bones Show. It's Amy and myself. There are also performances from Chris Young, Lauren Elena, Randy Houser, Jackson Dean, all on the cruise ship, and also this guy, Riley Green. By the way, if you want to come on the cruise, topshelfcountrycruise.com. Here is Riley Green, who will be playing that cruise at number 8 with Change My Mind. If you show

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0: That's Corey Kent and Co Wetzel with Rocky Mountain Low, your number 7 song on the countdown this weekend.
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0: 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That's coming up.
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1: WMEV. Tonight, more showers and thunderstorms, likely before 11 p.m., then a slight chance of showers between 11 p.m. and 2 a.m. And we're going to have a low around 64 degrees. Then tomorrow, it looks like we might have some more rain. This is your pal, Sam Reese, keeping you up to date with your weather.

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1: This song almost made the countdown. It will make the countdown. His songs always do make the countdown. But your almost made it this week is from Riley Green. Here is Think As You Drunk on the Country Top 30.

0: Jordan Davis, Turn This Truck Around, your number 6 song here on the countdown. Now let's play the game called What Year Was It?
1: What year, what year, what year, what year was it? What year, what year, what year, what year, what year was it?
0: All these things happen the same year. All right, what do you got? Nirvana puts out Nevermind, the album. Terminator 2 hits the movies, and the Chicago Bulls dynasty begins as they won their first NBA championship with Michael Jordan. What do you got? Nevermind from Nirvana, Terminator 2, and the Bulls win their first NBA championship. Think about it. That year is 1991. Also from that year, from June 10th, 1991, here is Brooks and Dunn, Brand New Man on the Country Top 30.

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1: We've got another request now. This is from Glenn, listening in Georgia. She wants to hear Till You Can't from Cody Johnson on the Country Top 30. You can tell

0: Megan Maroney, Beautiful Things, at number 4 here on the countdown.
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Dan and Shay, Tequila, by request here on the countdown. We're at number two. In that same spot as last week, it's Josh Ross. Here he is with Hate How You Look, your number two song on the Country Top 30. It's hard.

0: look moving on.
1: That's Josh Ross at number 2, Hate How You Look. Now, let's do Tell Me Something Good.
2: It's time for the good news.
3: With Bobby.
4: Tell me something good.
1: Southwest flight recently turned into a big celebration when crew members announced that a 2-year-old passenger who'd been battling a rare form of cancer was now cancer-free and heading home. The boy's name is Cruz. The family had spent months traveling between California and New York City for

0: treatment, and this was the last of the many, many, many flights. And so here is the video that Southwest Airlines posted.
1: He is now officially cancer-free. Very proud of you. You're very strong and brave.
2: Love that.
0: I'm glad that video, because two, you're probably not gonna remember.
3: Yeah.
0: But for the family, that was awesome.
3: Mm-hmm. Yeah, for sure.
0: And I mean, the tray's down.
2: Mm-hmm.
0: What do you call that?
3: The tray table in front.
0: That's down, and it is loaded with toys.
2: Yeah.
3: Oh, that's cool.
0: When he's flying, and it might be time for the tray tables to be up, but it looks like his is down, loaded with toys. Anyway, great story. Glad that the kid is healthy in Southwest. That was super cool. That's what it's all about.
4: That was Tell Me Something Good.
0: We've got the number one song coming up next.
4: Country.
5: Top 30.
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10: WMEV weather. For tonight, we can expect a few passing showers or a storm or two in spots. Mostly cloudy skies and muggy conditions. Overnight lows drop into the upper 60s to around 70 with light winds. For your Sunday, the second half of the weekend, expect partly sunny skies, warm and humid conditions, a chance for showers or storms at times. High temperatures in the low to mid 80s. West winds 10 to 20 miles per hour. Looks like the heat and humidity really build in for next week with high temperatures in the 90s and heat indices well up to around 100. From Storm Track 5 Weather Center, meteorologist Kit Alexander.

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1: It's now time for the number one song of the week. Ella Langley honored Father's Day last weekend by having her grandpa out on tour with her and watching from backstage. She is at number one for the second week in a row. It's Ella Langley, Be Her, the number one song this week on the Country Top 30.
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5: For tonight, we can expect a few passing showers or a storm or two in spots. Mostly cloudy skies and muggy conditions. Overnight lows drop into the upper 60s to around 70 with light winds. For your Sunday, the second half of the weekend, expect partly sunny skies, warm and humid conditions, a chance for showers or storms at times. High temperatures in the low to mid 80s. West winds 10 to 20 miles per hour. Looks like the heat and humidity really build in for next week with high temperatures in the 90s and heat indices well up to around 100. From StormTrack 5 Weather Center, meteorologist Kit Alexander.
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And then you'll be cleared for takeoff.

I saw the old man's face. Front page obituary. He was a millionaire. He left his fortune to some guy he barely knew. His kids were mad as hell. But me, I'm doing well. And I drive by today to just say thanks and pray. And I left a six-pack

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8: For tonight, we can expect a few passing showers or a storm or two in spots. Mostly cloudy skies and muggy conditions. Overnight lows drop into the upper 60s to around 70 with light winds. For your Sunday, the second half of the weekend, expect partly sunny skies, warm and humid conditions, a chance for showers or storms at times. High temperatures in the low to mid 80s. West winds 10 to 20 miles per hour. Looks like the heat and humidity really build in for next week with high temperatures in the 90s and heat indices well up to around 100. From Storm Track 5 Weather Center, meteorologist Kit Alexander.

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Old man Wrigley lived in that white house down the street where I grew up. Mama used to send me over with things. We struck a friendship up. Spent a few long summers out on his old porch swing. He said he was in the war, went in the Navy, lost his wife and lost his baby. I broke down and asked him one time, I said, how you keep from going crazy? He said, I'll see my wife and son in just a little while. I asked him what he meant.

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0: friend, I'm Rodney Balcom. 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
5: Well, it looks like we're going to have a chance of showers and thunderstorms on this Sunday. And showers are likely and possibly a thunderstorm after 5 p.m. this evening. It's going to be mostly cloudy today with a high near 80 degrees. Then tonight, more showers and thunderstorms, likely before 11 p.m., then a slight chance of showers between 11 p.m. and 2 a.m. And we're going to have a low around 64 degrees. Then tomorrow, it looks like we might have some more rain. This is your pal, Sam Reese, keeping you up to date with your weather.

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1: We've been to both Carolinas, seen a big Montana sky, driven up and down the coast a few times, London, Paris, paradise. But ain't got much memory, other scenes come to think I missed them all.

Speaking of the coast, remember five for beach, you and me. That sunset, cliffs by the sea, and the night rolled in. And you still talk about that moon that I can't recall, but God, I saw all I needed to.

0: Well, it looks like we're going to have a chance of showers and thunderstorms on this Sunday. And showers are likely and possibly a thunderstorm after 5 p.m. this evening. It's going to be mostly cloudy today with a high near 80 degrees. Then tonight, more showers and thunderstorms, likely before 11 p.m., then a slight chance of showers between 11 p.m. and 2 a.m. And we're going to have a low around 64 degrees. Then tomorrow, it looks like we might have some more rain. This is your pal Sam Reese, keeping you up to date with your weather.
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0: 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Broadcasting live since 1961 to over 30 counties and into five states. Good morning and welcome to Involved. The views expressed on the program are those of the guests. Now, here's your host, Henry Thomas.
1: 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And Charlotte, welcome to the Involved program. 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
2: 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We're very excited to be here today and talk a little bit more about the Free Foundation.
1: Let's tell us all about the Free Foundation. Tell us about yourself first. How did you get this job, and what did you do before and all that? What is your title?
2: Yes, sir. So I am the marketing manager of the Free Foundation. We do operate throughout the entire state of Virginia. I have some experience in marketing before, and I came into this role just because, you know, my own parents and godparents were getting a bit older, and I really started to see how mobility affects people as they age.
1: Absolutely right. And we ran together to one another at the Older Americans Day back in May at the Chilhowee Town Park. And you are just as sweet as you can be, as you are right now.

0: Well, thank you. That's exactly what we do here at FREE. We really bring community engagement to our different localities. We are throughout the state, and it was really wonderful to be at Older Americans Day. We're brand new to the Smith County area. We had our grand opening and ribbon cutting ceremony just last month in June, and now we are fully up and operational at 1205 Eastley Highway, Chilawi, Virginia.
1: So you've got an office in Chilawi, huh? Are you going to be moving down this way so you don't have to travel from Roanoke back down here and here back to Roanoke?
0: Well, that's actually a funny question, but since we are throughout the whole state, we operate 8 chapters. So I'm based at the headquarters in Roanoke, Virginia, and we have Miss Angela who operates the program as the program manager in Smith County.
1: So glad to have you in Smith County. Tell us about everything about FREE Foundation. Just tell us all about it.
0: Yes, sir. So the FREE Foundation stands for the Foundation for Rehabilitation Equipment and Endowment. We seek to provide mobility-related rehabilitation equipment to maximize functional independence and improve the quality of life. Where we really see the need in different parts of Virginia, and we've since opened up many locations since our original location opened in 1999, but ever since, we have a lot of referral partners and healthcare workers that work with us and help us identify different areas that are in need. So we've found that need to be right here in Smith County, and we are here to bring mobility equipment. So whether that's wheelchairs, walkers, canes, grab bars, all of the durable medical equipment, we are able to provide it to underinsured and low-income individuals right here in Smith from now on.
1: All right. How does someone apply or qualify to get your services?
0: Of course. So they can call our direct Smith County line, which is 276-706-9891. They can also reach out to Angela via email, which is Smith, S-M-Y-T-H, at free-foundation.org. That will get you in direct contact with Miss Angela. She is our program manager here in Smith. She'll be able to walk you through a brief application that does ensure that you reach just under Virginia poverty guidelines, and as well as a medical note. It's a very simple process. We also assess the needs of each individual, what kind of equipment they're looking for, you know, their sizes, their weights, anything that might affect a piece of equipment and how it functions for the individual. And then we're able to match you up with a piece of equipment.
1: Now, are you just looking to help like senior citizens, or is this anyone that needs mobility equipment?
0: Yes, sir. I'm so glad you brought this up. So we do seek to help anybody over the age of 18 years old. We can serve anybody, as well as some individuals, if they are a bit taller or something, we can also try to help find equipment or connect you with other resources as well. We also focus a lot on people born with different genetic conditions as well. So anything that you might need a piece of mobility equipment, or even if you've undergone a recent injury or a recent surgery, we're also able to help you out as well. So just submit an application with Miss Angela, and we will be able to consider you for a piece of equipment.
1: How long has the FREE organization been going?
0: Yes, sir. So we have been in operation since 1999, and the very first year we provided 9 low-income patients with 12 pieces of equipment. Just this past year, in 2025, FREE was able to serve 4,101 people throughout the state of Virginia with over 6,308 pieces of equipment. This is very important to the state of Virginia, especially as FREE primarily operates as a functional reuse and recycle program. That's why we're excited to be here in Smith, and we've actually partnered with the goodwill of Teneva because they're able to collect equipment on our side as well, and then we're able to bring that equipment in, repair anything, do a medical grade sanitization process on each piece of equipment, and then gift that back into the community free of charge.
1: Absolutely. Boy, you're really knowledgeable about this, and you've been in

0: For a while, haven't you?
1: No, sir. I'm actually very new to Free. I've only been there since March, actually.
0: Well, the way you talk, you seem like you've been there since 1999, but you're not old enough, right?
1: No, sir. I guess I'm not. But it's just very important because, you know, when you don't realize that you need this type of service until you're already there or until a loved one of yours is already there.
0: Absolutely. This is a very needed service here in Smith County, as you are finding out.
1: Yes, sir, exactly. And also a lot of falls for elderly people as well as just in adults in general. We've found that most of them happen actually within your own home and within the bathroom, actually. So that's why we also focus a lot on doing raised toilet seats, bedside commodes, shower chairs, tub transfer benches, and a lot of these other kind of more niche pieces of equipment are really able to help and serve in the areas of the home that we find most crucial and especially the most likely to be present during a fall.
0: Now, are you involved in the setup of this equipment, and do you show people how to use it?
1: So we actually do partner with a lot of different home health therapists. And as well in Smith County, we're working on a lot of partnerships with local groups here and agencies that can then refer their patients to us if they meet those Virginia poverty guidelines or they are underinsured. We're able to provide that to them. And then the home health therapists are able to kind of show patients how to use the equipment, how it functions. We're also able to kind of assess the needs and how each piece of equipment will work in real life for each client as well. And then, but if also you just need to reach out to us directly and you find yourself in need, we are able to assist with some of that. And on our webpage, which our lovely program manager, Miss Angela, will help walk you through, we do have a lot of functional videos and websites that will kind of walk you through each piece of equipment maintenance, how to safely use this. And we do also work closely with caregivers that might be involved in this process.
0: The poverty guidelines, how do you determine that?
1: So that is actually determined by the state of Virginia. So that is not up to us, and it will be part of the application process. So it depends a bit on if you are a single household or a joint household. And one thing we really try to do is we do try to work with our clients because we understand not everyone's financial situation will look the exact same. So we are able to work with different medications or other medical services that you're having done and, you know, going through as well. So all of that is filled out on the application. We match that up with the state of Virginia's poverty guidelines directly.
0: I'll tell us one more time how someone can get a hold of the fine folks at Free.
1: Yes, sir. So you can call us directly at 276-706-9891, and Miss Angela, our program manager, will be right there to answer your call. We also are available via email if you happen to miss us during our open hours. It's smith@free-foundation.org.
0: Charlotte, it's so good having you on the program.
1: Yes, sir. Thank you so much, and we are excited to be here and serve Smith.
0: And we'd like to have you back on the program for an update sometime.
1: Yes, sir. We will do it anytime you need us.
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8: Well, it looks like we're going to have a chance of showers and thunderstorms on this Sunday. And showers are likely and possibly a thunderstorm after 5 p.m. this evening. It's going to be mostly cloudy today with a high near 80 degrees. Then tonight, more showers and thunderstorms, likely before 11 p.m., then a slight chance of showers between 11 p.m. and 2 a.m. And we're going to have a low around 64 degrees. Then tomorrow, it looks like we might have some more rain. This is your pal, Sam Reese, keeping you up to date with your weather.

in a pinch, man. Hotter than the red on the cattle brand, 'cause she's a gold digger with a quick trigger. A cast iron skillet swinging lid flipper. Now he's a double wide on the county line, sipping on a six pack of Lone Star Light. She did him dirty, took him to

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0: Well, it looks like we're going to have a chance of showers and thunderstorms on this Sunday. And showers are likely and possibly a thunderstorm after 5 p.m. this evening. It's going to be mostly cloudy today with a high near 80 degrees. Then tonight, more showers and thunderstorms, likely before 11 p.m., then a slight chance of showers between 11 p.m. and 2 a.m. And we're going to have a low around 64 degrees. Then tomorrow, it looks like we might have some more rain. This is your pal Sam Reese, keeping you up to date with your weather. WMBV.
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1: Greats. 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
1: At number 20, making its debut on the top 20 chart, it's Mark Bishop. He talks about writing the song Home.
5: I was driving one day past just a huge cemetery. As far as the eyes could see, there were monuments and gravestones. And I started to think, you know, this is a temporary thing. One of these days we're going to be in a place where there won't be any more graveyards. And then that kind of got my mind to rolling. I started thinking, you know, there won't be any more hospitals because nobody's going to be sick, that nobody's going to have to work ever again, and nobody's going to be crippled, nobody's ever going to be depressed, nobody's ever going to be sad. And just the reality of that kind of set in with me for just a minute. All of the things that the preacher has talked about all of these years, all of the things that the singer has sung about, one of these days, those things will be a reality for us.
1: That's Mark Bishop, and here he is with Home at number 20.
6: I know the angels are rejoicing when they see that old-time preacher walking through the pearly gates for his first time to see the Lord.

At number 20, home, that's Mark Bishop. By the way, Mark has a new project coming out, Where Do Blessings Come From, in mid-July. The Gaither Vocal Band peaked on the chart last month at number 5. They're down to number 19 with a song they do with bass singer Gene McDonald. Hard trials will soon be over.

0: Our trials will soon be over. That's the Gaither Vocal Band at number 19. We have a new radio single from the quartet to debut later in the program. At number 18, we enjoy the Mylan Hayes family with a song that they were introduced to by their producer, Trey Ivey.
1: Joe Isaacs wrote that song, and so the Isaacs were the original recording artist, and I think the Oak Ridge Boys did a cut with the Isaacs fairly recently, maybe in the last several years. But we were not familiar with any of those cuts, with any of the of them singing that song. But Trey brought it to the table and said he was familiar with it because his mom sang it in a ladies' trio at his church. And so it had some sentimental value to him. He said, all I can hear is my mom playing it and her singing it. And I love this song and I think you might would want to listen to it. Well, it's not a secret that we're not a bluegrass group at all. And so when he played the demo, which was the Isaacs, it's a great cut. We loved it, but we felt like it just wasn't us, you know? And he said, well, let me play it how I feel it. And so he started playing it and we started singing it and we were like, well, I mean, you know, that fits a little better, but we weren't totally sold on it. And he said, all right, well, I don't care if you record it or not. I just want to video it and send it to my mom because she would love that. And so we videoed it, sang it through one time, and I kid you not, we sang it every day for a week. Like it got stuck in our heads and we were walking around everywhere and we'd just be like, are you singing Garden Tomb again? And so it got so stuck in our head that after about a week, we all sat down on the couch and looked at each other and said, well, we have to record it now. And so that has actually ended up being one of my favorites from the album. It's and we've done it several times in concert already, and the people sing.

0: to really enjoy it. And it's actually been one of our most streamed songs as well, that the people are really embracing and enjoying. So it's kind of funny how it came about, but we're really glad that we did it.
1: That's Bailey Hayes, and here's the Mylan Hayes family with Garden Tune at number 18.

0: At number 18, the Mylan Hayes Family with Garden Tomb. 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
2: Well, it looks like we're going to have a chance of showers and thunderstorms on this Sunday. And showers are likely and possibly a thunderstorm after 5 p.m. this evening. It's going to be mostly cloudy today with a high near 80 degrees. Then tonight, more showers and thunderstorms, likely before 11 p.m., then a slight chance of showers between 11 p.m. and 2 a.m. And we're going to have a low around 64 degrees. Then tomorrow, it looks like we might have some more rain. This is your pal Sam Reese, keeping you up to date with your weather.
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0: Welcome back. We're counting down the top 20 songs in Southern Gospel that will appear in the July edition of the Singing News Magazine. We're at number 17 with Tim Livingston, who climbs three spots with Forever in Heaven.

0: Forever in Heaven. That's Tim Livingston at number 17. At number 16, Jordan Cragen of the Cragens tells us a little about the group.
1: The Cragens are based out of Cincinnati, Ohio, and we're hardly ever there. We do about 150 concerts a year, 70,000 miles all over North America, all the states and most of the Canadian provinces. We do a lot of traveling, a lot of singing, and it's a joy to travel as a family.
0: That's Jordan Cragen. The Cragens land at number 16 with a great song called God's Love and Me.

0: Number 16, the Cragans with God's Love and Me. At number 15, 11th Hour falls one spot from last month. Amber Epinette Saunders talks about the song.
1: We absolutely love the song, That's Who He Is. We love singing it every night because we just declare it over every person in the room, including ourselves, that no matter what we may be going through, if we need a savior, if we need a redeemer, a defender, or a healer, that's who Jesus is. And so that's what we want to encourage you with when you listen to this song. Just know that any answer that you are seeking to find, it's always going to be Jesus.
0: That's Amber Epinette Saunders, and here's 11th Hour with That's Who He Is at number 15.

Number 15, that's 11th hour with That's Who He Is. Number 14 is coming up and will debut a new radio single from the Gaither Vocal Band.

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2: 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The newest from Karen Peck and New River debuts on the top 20. Karen Peck Gooch talks about the album and the song's inspiration.
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God gives good answers. Karen Peck and New River at number 14. Before we advance further, we have a new single from the Gaither Vocal Band that we'd like to debut. It's on their new album, Then Came the Morning, Your Grace and Mercy.

0: Your Grace and Mercy, the Gaither Vocal Band from their album Then Came the Morning. A countdown bonus cut. Hope you enjoyed that. And now back to the countdown at number 13 for the second straight month. It's the His Songs. Richard talks about the song.
1: You know, we think we have a cause for celebration. When someone gets saved, it says all the angels in heaven rejoice. And our family's goal has always been for the last 28 years, and then even before that, when my dad was a pastor, our goal has always been to evangelize and to tell people about Jesus Christ. And we get excited when someone accepts Christ as part of our ministry. And even through our singing, with my dad's preaching, and we talked about a little bit that here a couple of years ago on the program. He's now on in over 88 countries in different TV markets. He's on Family Talk on Sirius XM. He's on Moody Radio. Everything that encompasses our ministry, we want to see people come to Christ, and obviously lives changed. And we think, man, what a great way to celebrate is when someone comes to Christ. It's a great cause for celebration.
0: That's Richard Hisong, and here are the

0: Number 13, the hit songs with cause for celebration. These are the top 20 songs in Southern Gospel. I'm Rodney Baucom. 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
1: The Gospel Greats. Hello, friend, and welcome back. 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At number 12 on our top 20 list, the latest from the Perrys, by

0: By the Blood, that's the Perrys at number 12. And now for our Southern Gospel headlines for the week. Eastlake Community Church in Mineta, Virginia is grieving after a sudden burst of wind lifted and collapsed a large outdoor tent during its 20th anniversary celebration, killing Bob Stauffer, a founding member of Eastlake Community Church. The incident occurred on Friday evening, June 12th, when a severe storm cell brought heavy rain, lightning, and strong winds to the area. Emergency personnel, including first responders already stationed at the venue, immediately launched rescue efforts, transporting 11 victims to local hospitals while treating 11 others at the scene. Church pastor Troy Keaton explained that he was actively attempting to evacuate the tent and send attendees to their cars when the structure failed, despite it having passed a county building inspection just days before. Virginia Governor Abigail Spanberger offered her condolences and assistance following the tragedy. The Cragans were performing at the event, and Mark Dubelt of the Mark Dubelt family was in attendance. He shares his thoughts.
1: There was a terrible windstorm that came and took the tent, literally lifted the tent off the poles and lifted it off into a

0: field next to where the tent was set up. Elena and I, of course, were up close to the front and were not injured, but there were so many people around us that were injured. And sadly, one person lost their life, a dear friend of ours. His name was Bob Stauffer. But we're so thankful that God brought us through safely and that there are so many people praying for those that were injured. I believe there were 22 injured and one fatally, of course, lost their life. But I just encourage each and every one of you to pray for the East Lake Community Church family, as many of them are suffering from injuries as well as suffering loss.
1: That's Mark Neubeld. We'll be in prayer for all of those affected. We have drawn out the name of the winner of the 40 Days and Nights Gospel Greats giveaway. This person will receive a 3-day pass to the Ark Encounter and Creation Museum with lodging and a gas card for travel expenses. And the winner is Tracy Barnes of Pennsylvania. Congratulations, Tracy. We'll be in touch with you about all the details of this great adventure to the 40 Days and Nights of Gospel Music, which begins on July 28th. Thanks to everyone who entered. And those are the Southern Gospel headlines for the week. We're back to the countdown at number 11. It's Gold City from their album Right Now, In the Middle.

In the middle, that's Gold City at number 11. And that wrap things up for the bottom half of the countdown. We have a truckload full of more music coming in hour two as we transition to the top 10 songs in Southern Gospel. I'm Rodney Balcom, and you're listening to the Gospel Greats.

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2: 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I'm Rodney Balkamite. 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
2: 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At number 10, it's the Wisnitz, Jeff, Susan, Aaron Heiss, and Jeff and Susan's sons, Austin and Ethan.
4: God gave me my heart's desire when he gave me Austin and Ethan, because they've never caused us 1 minute's trouble. And I always wanted them to be included in our ministry. I was not going to leave them at home. And you know, I figured when they turned 18, they'd say, this ain't for me. But they've been with us, and just, you know, now we're just a team. You know, Uncle Aaron and the four of us and all of us just doing what the Lord wants us to do and having fun doing it.
2: That's Susan Wisnett, and here she is with all of her boys and our biggest gainer this month, climbing 24 positions to number 10. It's Only by the Blood.

At number 10, it's Only by the Blood, that's the Wisnets. At number 9, it's our highest debuting song on the Singing News chart. Here are the Downies Boys with Preach Jesus.

0: Jesus, that's the Down East Boys at number 9. Jonathan Wilburn climbs into the top 10 with the debut from his new album, Jesus Can.
1: My grace is sufficient for thee. And it's a song that Gerald Crabb wrote that is just amazing. And I've even been walking around, even today, before this interview, some things I'm facing.

0: that I know His grace is going to see us through. My wife and I, my family, my kids. His grace is sufficient.
1: That's Jonathan Wilburn, and here he is with His Grace is Sufficient at number 8.

0: Jonathan Wilburn, His Grace is Sufficient at number 8. Coming up next, the top song from last month falls from the number 1 position. Do you remember what it was? We'll have the answer in just a moment.
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1: Well, it looks like we're going to have a chance of showers and thunderstorms on this Sunday. And showers are likely and possibly a thunderstorm after 5 p.m. this evening. It's going to be mostly cloudy today with a high near 80 degrees. Then tonight, more showers and thunderstorms, likely before 11 p.m., then a slight chance of showers between 11 p.m. and 2 a.m. And we're going to have a low around 64 degrees. Then tomorrow, it looks like we might have some more rain. This is your pal Sam Reese, keeping you up to date with your weather.
2: 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We're counting down the top songs from the Singing News Monthly chart. At number 7, falling out of the top spot from last month, it's The Inspirations with a great song featuring bass singer Wyatt Austin, Sea of Forgetfulness.
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0: Sea of Forgetfulness. That's The Inspirations at number 7. At number 6, Brian Free and Assurance steps in. Bill Shivers of the group talks about one of his favorite summertime things to do.
1: I try to stay busy, do a little gardening. I love some fresh, homegrown tomatoes. You know, only true, in their song, only two things that money came by, and that's true love and homegrown.

0: That's Brian Free and Assurance at number 6. At number 5, Greater Vision climbs 4 spots with the song If These Walls Could Talk. Rodney Griffin wrote the song.
1: And I thought, you know, that's how God works in our lives. When we surrender to Him and confess it under the blood of Jesus, those walls will come down, and it's just as if it never happened. That's what forgiveness is all about. And if these walls could talk, they would say, you know what? I've been overcome by a powerful blood of Jesus.
0: That's Rodney Griffin, and here is our number 5 song, If These Walls Could Talk.

0: At number five, Greater Vision, If These Walls Could Talk. Coming up, fans are calling this group peachy. I'm Rodney Balcom, and you're listening to The Gospel Greats.
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0: WMEV, The Gospel Greats. Welcome back. We're up to number four with a song making a 14 position leap this month. It's from the group Peach Goldman. Troy Peach sets up the song.
2: Hey friends, this is Troy Peach with Peach Goldman, and we're so excited about our latest song, Expecting a Mountain. The psalmist David said in Psalms 121:1, I will lift up mine eyes unto the hills, from whence cometh my help. Maybe life has you walking through a valley right now, but don't lose hope. God is still faithful. In fact, we're believing this for you today. You may be in a valley, but we are expecting a mountain for you just any day.
0: That's Troy Peach, and here's Peach Goldman with Expecting a Mountain at number four.

0: Number four, that's Peach Goldman with Expecting a Mountain. At number three, the Traffic Quartet climbs up with a song that creates some emotion for Eric Bennett.
1: I love the lyrics to this. The last verse says, I've read where the people that you cared for, others didn't care that much about. And so I can see Jesus. I just pull this verse up here. I can see Jesus standing on the hillside talking to the multitude of people that nobody else wanted. Mm-hmm. Nobody else cared for. And he said these words. He said, come unto me, all you that labor and are heavy laden, and I will give you rest. Take my yoke upon you and learn of me, for I am meek and lowly in heart, and you shall find rest unto your souls. Sometimes at church, we want all the dressed up people and we want all the clean people. But I just really believe that Jesus sees the good in everybody, and he loves everybody.
0: That's Eric Bennett, and here's the Triumphant Quartet at number three, Friend of Sinners.

my mistakes, and I've got enough regrets to last a lifetime. I know how my heart breaks.

cared for. Others didn't care that much about. Oh, but you have so much mercy for the outcast.

0: Brand of Sinners, that's the Triumphant Quartet at number three. At number two, Southbound edges up the chart. Clint Brown says this song reminds him of some classics.
1: And when I think about this song, Nothing God Can't Do, I just think about songs like, I Know That He Can, you know, those old driving songs that the Hensons had, you know, by your side when the world comes tumbling in, you know, those, that type of thing. And so when I wrote this, I thought, you know, this is a song Kenny would have done, or Ronnie and him would have done, you know, and it's just got that Southern gospel drive and talks about no matter what it is, you know, and I talk about how he helped David overcome the giant and how he helped the children of Israel cross the Red Sea and how he's our provider and he's our protector. And when I look at the whole gamut of life from start to finish, there's nothing that God can't do. He can get you out. He can put you in. He can cover you. He can take the lid off of you. I mean, there's just nothing. He's limitless. He's able to do exceedingly, abundantly above all you can ask or think. There's nothing he can't do.
0: That's Clint Brown, and here's Southbound at number two with Nothing.

0: That's Southbound at number 2.
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0: Now, all that's left is that number 1 song. We'll enjoy the big reveal in just a moment.
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0: Welcome back. It's time to name that number one song, but first, let's recap the top 10 you've heard already. At number 10, It's Only by the Blood by the Wisnitz. The Down East Boys at number 9 with Preach Jesus. Grace is Sufficient, the newest from Jonathan Wilburn at number 8. At number 7, The Sea of Forgetfulness, the Inspirations falling out of the top spot from last month. Brian Freed Insurance in at number 6, Behind My Praise. At number 5, If These Walls Could Talk, that was Greater Vision. At number 4, Expecting a Mountain from Peach Goldman. Triumph Quartet in at number 3 with Friend of Sinners. And the number 2 song we heard moments ago from Southbound, Nothing.
8: Number 1.
0: At the top of the Singing News Monthly chart, it's the newest from the Tribute Quartet. Josh Singletary talks about the song and its message.
9: One of my favorite people in the world is Dave Clark, a songwriter. And him and Dusty Wells have a podcast that I've been a part of a couple times, called I Love to Tell the Story. And he had Jaron Davis on there one time. And after listening through to it, Jaron said, I don't remember the context. I don't remember what they were talking about. All he said was, but I know the spirit of what it was he was saying. He said, it's all about the and then. And I went, ooh. So I took it to Lee and I said, all right, this is what happened. This is what I heard. Because literally, that's all it's about. You know, when the things happened to Job, that happened, and he was trying to figure it out, and his buddies were trying to figure it out, and they all had answers, and blah, blah, blah, blah, blah, and God finally came down and said, stop, it has nothing to do with any of you. This has nothing to do with any of you. And it was after that realization of the Spirit of God coming in and explaining and saying, no, this is not this. This is what it is. This is what's going on. Blah, blah, blah, blah, blah. And the fact that Job stood fast, it was the and then. It was the this was so bad. And then this happened and God stepped in. And now look at

0: blessing. That spoke something to me. That made me go, okay, so what you're saying is literally every step in life, everything that happens that is uncomfortable, everything that is wonderful, everything that is blah, blah, blah, all of the things, all of the circumstances, all of the life experiences, honestly, it has nothing to do with us. It's the, and then God stepped in, we're happy, we're thankful, God got the glory for it. And then this happens, and then God steps in, and then we're thankful, and we see more of God. We see more of him. He reveals himself a little bit more through the whole journey of life. This happened, that happened, and then God did this, and then God did that. I tell people all the time, we all have different ways of learning. And sometimes God allows us to go through things because that's the only way he knows that we're going to get the point. Right? Because us specifically, with our mind process, our brain, that's the only way we're going to learn to point. We may know it intellectually, but to actually know it and then live in that, well, we got to go through something. And then we go, oh. And then God steps in.
1: That's Josh Singletary, and here is the Tribute Quartet with the number one song, And Then.

this must have been in tears to know his little daughter's life would end. And then ten lepers cried uncomfortably.

0: It's on the album Forever and Then, the Tribute Quartet with the number one song in Southern gospel music. And that'll wrap things up for the program today. The chart rankings come from reporting radio stations airplay during the month, and the numbers are compiled by Rick Francis of the Singing News Magazine. Thank you, Rick. 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
0: You don't want to miss it. I'm Rodney Balcom. Thank you for listening today. Remember, the gospel is the good news. Let's all strive to know Him and to make Him known. We'll look for you again next week right here, Lord willing, with more of the Gospel Greats.
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7: 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Old man Wrigley lived in that white house down the street where I grew up. Mama used to send me over with things. We struck a friendship up. It's been a few long summers out on his old porch swing. Said he was in the war, went in the Navy, lost his wife, lost his baby. Broke down and asked him one time, how you keep from going crazy? He said, I see my wife and son. Ask him what he meant.

few years later, I was off at college, talking to Mom on the phone one night, getting all caught up on the gossip, the ins and outs of the small town life. She said, "Oh, by the way, son, old man Wrigley's died." Later on that night, I laid there thinking back. 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
7: Well, it looks like we're going to have a chance of showers and thunderstorms on this Sunday. And showers are likely and possibly a thunderstorm after 5 p.m. this evening. It's going to be mostly cloudy today with a high near 80 degrees. Then tonight, more showers and thunderstorms, likely before 11 p.m., then a slight chance of showers between 11 p.m. and 2 a.m. And we're going to have a low around 64 degrees. Then tomorrow, it looks like we might have some more rain. This is your pal Sam Reese, keeping you up to date with your weather.

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0: Well, it looks like we're going to have a chance of showers and thunderstorms on this Sunday. And showers are likely and possibly a thunderstorm after 5 p.m. this evening. It's going to be mostly cloudy today with a high near 80 degrees. Then tonight, more showers and thunderstorms, likely before 11 p.m., then a slight chance of showers between 11 p.m. and 2 a.m. And we're going to have a low around 64 degrees. Then tomorrow, it looks like we might have some more rain. This is your pal Sam Reese, keeping you up to date with your weather.
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on a warm summer's evening, on a train bound for nowhere, I met up with a gambler. 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
1: Shane Van Gisbergen for the final time up here in turn number two. 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
1: Well, it looks like we're going to have a chance of showers and thunderstorms on this Sunday. And showers are likely and possibly a thunderstorm after 5 p.m. this evening. It's going to be mostly cloudy today with a high near 80 degrees. Then tonight, more showers and thunderstorms, likely before 11 p.m., then a slight chance of showers between 11 p.m. and 2 a.m. And we're going to have a low around 64 degrees. Then tomorrow, it looks like we might have some more rain. This is your pal Sam Reese, keeping you up to date with your weather.

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0: it looks like we're going to have a chance of showers and thunderstorms on this Sunday. And showers are likely and possibly a thunderstorm after 5 p.m. this evening. It's going to be mostly cloudy today with a high near 80 degrees. Then tonight, more showers and thunderstorms, likely before 11 p.m., then a slight chance of showers between 11 p.m. and 2 a.m. And we're going to have a low around 64 degrees. Then tomorrow, it looks like we might have some more rain. This is your pal Sam Reese, keeping you up to date with your weather.
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0: Hello, friend. I'm Rodney Balcombe. Coming up on the next edition of the Gospel Greats, we're celebrating America.
1: 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America's always had its hopes and dreams.
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Well, it looks like we're going to have a chance of showers and thunderstorms on this Sunday. And showers are likely and possibly a thunderstorm after 5 p.m. this evening. It's going to be mostly cloudy today with a high near 80 degrees. Then tonight, more showers and thunderstorms, likely before 11 p.m., then a slight chance of showers between 11 p.m. and 2 a.m. And we're going to have a low around 64 degrees. Then tomorrow, it looks like we might have some more rain. This is your pal Sam Reese, keeping you up to date with your weather.

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0: Well, it looks like we're going to have a chance of showers and thunderstorms on this Sunday. And showers are likely and possibly a thunderstorm after 5 p.m. this evening. It's going to be mostly cloudy today with a high near 80 degrees. Then tonight, more showers and thunderstorms, likely before 11 p.m., then a slight chance of showers between 11 p.m. and 2 a.m. And we're going to have a low around 64 degrees. Then tomorrow, it looks like we might have some more rain. This is your pal Sam Reese, keeping you up to date with your weather.
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4: Well, it looks like we're going to have a chance of showers and thunderstorms on this Sunday. And showers are likely and possibly a thunderstorm after 5 p.m. this evening. It's going to be mostly cloudy today with a high near 80 degrees. Then tonight, more showers and thunderstorms, likely before 11 p.m., then a slight chance of showers between 11 p.m. and 2 a.m. And we're going to have a low around 64 degrees. Then tomorrow, it looks like we might have some more rain. This is your pal, Sam Reese, keeping you up to date with your weather.

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0: Well, it looks like we're going to have a chance of showers and thunderstorms on this Sunday. And showers are likely and possibly a thunderstorm after 5 p.m. this evening. It's going to be mostly cloudy today with a high near 80 degrees. Then tonight, more showers and thunderstorms, likely before 11 p.m., then a slight chance of showers between 11 p.m. and 2 a.m. And we're going to have a low around 64 degrees. Then tomorrow, it looks like we might have some more rain. This is your pal Sam Reese, keeping you up to date with your weather.
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6: Well, I woke up Sunday morning with no way to hold my head. That didn't hurt. 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

Yeah, we were never growing up or growing old, breaking up or letting go. 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
10: Well, it looks like we're going to have a chance of showers and thunderstorms on this Sunday. And showers are likely and possibly a thunderstorm after 5 p.m. this evening. It's going to be mostly cloudy today with a high near 80 degrees. Then tonight, more showers and thunderstorms, likely before 11 p.m., then a slight chance of showers between 11 p.m. and 2 a.m. And we're going to have a low around 64 degrees. Then tomorrow, it looks like we might have some more rain. This is your pal Sam Reese, keeping you up to date with your weather.

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0: Well, it looks like we're going to have a chance of showers and thunderstorms on this Sunday. And showers are likely and possibly a thunderstorm after 5 p.m. this evening. It's going to be mostly cloudy today with a high near 80 degrees. Then tonight, more showers and thunderstorms, likely before 11 p.m., then a slight chance of showers between 11 p.m. and 2 a.m. And we're going to have a low around 64 degrees. Then tomorrow, it looks like we might have some more rain. This is your pal Sam Reese, keeping you up to date with your weather.
1: 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No one wants to deal with the IRS, and now you don't have to. The good news is Legal Tax Defense has been successfully negotiating with

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6: Well, it looks like we're going to have a chance of showers and thunderstorms on this Sunday. And showers are likely and possibly a thunderstorm after 5 p.m. this evening. It's going to be mostly cloudy today with a high near 80 degrees. Then tonight, more showers and thunderstorms, likely before 11 p.m., then a slight chance of showers between 11 p.m. and 2 a.m. And we're going to have a low around 64 degrees. Then tomorrow, it looks like we might have some more rain. This is your pal Sam Reese, keeping you up to date with your weather.

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Well, it looks like we're going to have a chance of showers and thunderstorms on this Sunday. And showers are likely and possibly a thunderstorm after 5 p.m. this evening. It's going to be mostly cloudy today with a high near 80 degrees. Then tonight, more showers and thunderstorms, likely before 11 p.m., then a slight chance of showers between 11 p.m. and 2 a.m. And we're going to have a low around 64 degrees. Then tomorrow, it looks like we might have some more rain. This is your pal Sam Reese, keeping you up to date with your weather.

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3: Well, it looks like we're going to have a chance of showers and thunderstorms on this Sunday. And showers are likely and possibly a thunderstorm after 5 p.m. this evening. It's going to be mostly cloudy today with a high near 80 degrees. Then tonight, more showers and thunderstorms, likely before 11 p.m., then a slight chance of showers between 11 p.m. and 2 a.m. And we're going to have a low around 64 degrees. Then tomorrow, it looks like we might have some more rain. This is your pal, Sam Reese, keeping you up to date with your weather.

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0: Well, it looks like we're going to have a chance of showers and thunderstorms on this Sunday. And showers are likely and possibly a thunderstorm after 5 p.m. this evening. It's going to be mostly cloudy today with a high near 80 degrees. Then tonight, more showers and thunderstorms, likely before 11 p.m., then a slight chance of showers between 11 p.m. and 2 a.m. And we're going to have a low around 64 degrees. Then tomorrow, it looks like we might have some more rain. This is your pal Sam Reese, keeping you up to date with your weather.
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4: WMEV. Tonight, more showers and thunderstorms, likely before 11 p.m., then a slight chance of showers between 11 p.m. and 2 a.m. And we're going to have a low around 64 degrees. Then tomorrow, it looks like we might have some more rain. This is your pal Sam Reese, keeping you up to date with your weather.

I don't know if heaven's got big tall pines or white tail bucks with 10-inch tines.

0: around 64 degrees. Then tomorrow it looks like we might have some more rain. This is your pal Sam Reese keeping you up to date with your weather.
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4: Welcome back. Another weekend of Country Gold. I'm Steve Harmon with the good stuff. 80s, 90s, early 2000s country. Our very special Father's Day weekend show. Shooter Jennings will talk about his project with his dad, Waylon Jennings, music in a few minutes. Here's Lone Star's Mr. Mom.

0: Lone Star on Country Gold and Mr. Mom letting the Pampers melt in his Maytag dryer. Get it together, Dad. 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
1: 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Thank you.
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0: Good job, Dad. Good job. 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
3: 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I'm from Mass State, New Mexico.
4: 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I'd like to hear Tracy Bird.

0: Tracy Byrd, I'm from the country, and I like it that way on Country Gold. By request, you can get yours in anytime, 855-958-3774. Coming up, we're celebrating Father's Day weekend with some dad stories from Waylon Jennings' son, Shooter. Coming up.
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1: WMEV. Tonight, more showers and thunderstorms, likely before 11 p.m., then a slight chance of showers between 11 p.m. and 2 a.m. And we're going to have a low around 64 degrees. Then tomorrow, it looks like we might have some more rain. This is your pal Sam Reese, keeping you up to date with your weather.

0: father of six, granddad of three, soon to be Country Hall of Famer Paul Overstreet on Country Gold. Seeing my father and me, it's me, Steve Harmon. Shooter Jennings decided to bring to life some of his dad, Waylon Jennings, music. So he's taking some tapes they found and reworking them, turning them into masterpieces like this first one, which this album is called Songbird.
1: When I was kind of going through all this stuff and formulating how these three, I quickly realized I could make it into kind of a three record journey, this stuff.
0: This is just the first of three?
1: Yes, sir.
0: I didn't know that. Will this take you to number 50?
1: What do you mean, number 50?
0: I think

0: this is kind of being considered his 47th.
1: His 47th album. Yes, it would take him to number 50.
0: Man, that's a big deal.
1: Yeah, you're right. It will take him to his 50th. And like the first one being called Songbird, it's really an illustration of how great of a song adapter he was. Like, you know, this is the one that I knew was going to make everybody cry. I know that song is emotional, Songbird. And as I was working on this record and people would come by the studio and I would play them that song, they would all get kind of choked up in the exact same

0: Wow. Well, congratulations on putting all of this together. I know your dad, Waylon, would be mighty proud, Shooter.
1: Oh, well, thank you so much, man. I appreciate you saying that. And you know, shoot, I'm just happy to lift up this work. You know, it's like this was him and Richie's work together. Yeah. And I'm Waylon Albright Jennings. So I think when I got into this, I go, this is definitely a purpose for me, you know, a very important one. So
0: yeah. And look, I didn't mean to put pressure on you for number 50, but I'm expecting you and him singing together on number 50. That's all I got to say. Looking forward to it, Shooter. Here's your dad, Waylon. Lucille, you won't do your daddy's will on Country Gold.

0: Morgan Steele.
1: No.
0: And I was calling to see if I could hear some Toby Keith.
1: No.
0: Appreciate y'all and love y'all.
1: No.

0: Toby Keith, how do you like me now? On Country Gold at our Dad's Day weekend, you can get your requests in 855-958-3774. Country Gold music news coming up. A Country Gold legend releasing her first album in 10 years. Another's opening a museum. And yet another is getting into the coffee business. All coming up.
1: This is Country Gold.
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6: Nobody has blocked drivers better than Kyle Larson.
7: Frisco wants the lead from his teammate.
8: After Watkins Glen, Tyler Reddick had a 129-point lead in the NASCAR Cup Series point standings. In the five races since, Denny Hamlin has whittled that advantage down to just 8 points in the fight to win the regular season championship. On the other side of the chase standings, only 26 points separate 14th through 20th, with 9 races to go to make the top 16 and advance to the Cup Series postseason. The Performance Racing Network's coverage of the Toyota Save Mart 350 from Sonoma Raceway is coming up next.
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2: Welcome back to Sonoma Raceway for PRN's live coverage of today's running of the Toyota Save Mart 350. Nick Yeoman, Brad Gilly here in the broadcast booth, enjoying not only, Brad, a picture-perfect Northern California day, but the Patriot Jet Team putting on a show for the fans here during pre-race ceremonies as well. But we are set for a pretty darn good race. Business at hand, NASCAR has roared into Northern California for the 37th time. Sonoma Raceway about to come to life. Is NASCAR going to fire the engines here and go road racing for the final time in 2026?
8: 1989, the first race here at Sonoma Raceway for the NASCAR Cup Series, and here we are today with a good cast of characters when we look at the 36 teams that will start this field. Ty Gibbs is on the pole. Carson Hocevar for the second week in a row. How about that? Back-to-back road courses after last weekend in San Diego at Naval Base Coronado, and now today Carson Hocevar on the outside pole here on a road course.
2: Yeah, those two youngsters certainly stole the headlines yesterday. Maybe a little more surprised by Carson Hocevar. You mentioned the outside front row at Naval Base Coronado, but Carson's been struggling to find some results on road courses. That has not been the case for Ty Gibbs. He has found a real good feel for road racing. Brad, last three races on road courses, Ty Gibbs has finished inside the top 10. So a couple of the new young guns we start seeing. I mean, Denny Hamlin has certainly been at the top of his game over the last couple months, but always good to be reminded that there are some young up-and-coming drivers, and certainly Ty Gibbs and Carson Hocevar were the story yesterday in qualifying.
8: Well, one of the other big storylines, you mentioned Denny Hamlin a couple of weeks ago. He said, well, we have back-to-back road courses where we turn right in his hunt on Tyler Reddick, who is leading the Cup Series point standings. Hamlin pretty much was waving in, throwing in the towel, saying, well, you know, the good run is over after three consecutive trips to victory lane. Well, guess what? Last week at Naval Base Coronado, a 14th place finish to Tyler Reddick's 25th had him actually gain in the standings. Now we're at single digits, 8 points Tyler Reddick's advantage. And when we look at the starting lineup in the race here today, Denny Hamlin, well, he's got a pretty fast car. For Hamlin, he will start ninth. Tyler Reddick, however, actually starts just a couple of spots behind him.
2: That's right. The boss got the better of the employee in qualifying yesterday. Over the last 34 road course races, Tyler Reddick has finished better than Denny Hamlin on 24 occasions. So I think Tyler hopes that he can stop the bleeding. As you pointed out at the top of the show, that points lead down to just 8 points. And that's after 17 races, Brad. So while it feels like those two drivers are heading in opposite directions, they have had almost as even as a season as possible, which means that that 25-point bonus for winning the regular season championship looms very large here over the coming months.
8: Well, let's talk about the bottom of the chase standings and have this as an opportunity to also talk about yesterday's winner of the O'Reilly Auto Parts Series and our race's defending winner, Shane Van Gisbergen. After a 38th place finish at Naval Base Coronado, Shane Van Gisbergen has actually fallen outside of the chase standings. And we have 26 points separating 14th through 20th. Eric Jones, plus 10 above the cut line. 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

0: He is now minus five. He actually lost a couple of spots in the standings last week. Joey Logano with Team Penske, minus 10. Brad Keselowski with RFK, minus 13. And this is the one that actually impresses me the most. At minus 10, or minus 21, rather, A.J. Allmendinger sitting 20th in standings. Colic Racing, they campaign Chevrolets in the NASCAR Cup Series. They get absolutely zero support from the manufacturer. In fact, I talked to Trent Owens, A.J. Allmendinger's crew chief, earlier this week, and I said, so how did you end up preparing for Naval Base Coronado where no one went? This was literally part of their data. We heard what drivers had said and what they talked about on social media when they went out there for a track visit. That's like the level of data that they get. They don't get wind tunnel. They don't get simulation. They don't get wheel force testing. They get nothing. Yet A.J. Allmendinger is minus 21 in the standings to the cut line.
1: It's been a really impressive season for A.J. Allmendinger. Nobody has scored more points this year on road courses than A.J. Allmendinger. Also a notable weekend, too, Brad, as A.J. set to make his 500th start in NASCAR Cup Series competition. Plenty more storylines to touch on from Sonoma Raceway. 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
0: Who will help us call the play-by-play action? They would be Pat Patterson, Doug Turnbull, and Michael Young. 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
12: Well, thank you, Brad. Today, I'm thinking about a driver in my section that I'm going to be keeping an eye on, and that's Bubba Wallace, who has a little extra work to do today as he will start from the rear of the field despite showing solid speed in yesterday's practice. Unfortunately, during his qualifying effort, he overcharged the entry of Turn 10, got off track, and eventually hit the wall, causing heavy damage to that front end. Now, they did not have to go to a backup car, but yesterday, Bubba himself actually helped that team tear down the front end of that number 23, and they spent 4 hours replacing every

0: from the front axle forward. Now, despite that hiccup, Bubba said he's still very confident coming into today's race, especially after last week's runner-up performance at San Diego. He said he was excited based on what he learned last week, specifically on how he was able to drive and push the car. He said he spent a lot of time studying footage of SVG and other fast road course guys, and he's been trying to replicate that this season. He added, too, when it comes to road course skills, for him, it's been 9 years in the making, and it finally feels like he's able to piece it together. Now, in talking to his crew chief, Charles DeNike, and engineer J.R. Houston, the confidence is high for that entire team, even though they had to have some damage repair yesterday. He said, today, we just need a standard blue collar day, and stay clean throughout the opening stage. Try to go for stage points in stage two, and they believe they can come out of here with a top 15 day or better. But don't be surprised, Andrew, to see if that 2311 Racing Toyota works its way into the mix second half of this race.
1: Absolutely, Heather. Talking about another Toyota, 3 weeks ago, Christopher Bell registered a 63G crash at Michigan, which left his left wrist fractured. Since, he has put on a cast specially designed to race from behind the wheel. Last week, he got out of the car during the first caution and let Brent Cruz finish the race for him in San Diego. But this week, he said he's going to try to run the whole distance. I talked to Bell yesterday, asked him about the pain, and he said, you know, I really didn't feel pain last week in the car. The biggest issue was the lack of range of motion. He said, I feel very clunky. It's unorthodox. I can't move the car as quickly and sharply as I would like to. I'm limited, but I don't feel pain. He said he felt good in the simulator this week, racing at Sonoma as well. I talked to his crew chief, Adam Stevens, this morning, and he echoed what Bell had to say. The biggest problem is mobility. He said he has to pick a wrist position and stick with it. You know, on ovals, it wouldn't be a problem with simple left turns, but with road courses being left and right turns, you have to use your wrist as it turns over the wheel. Picture yourself doing a U-turn on the regular street. Your wrist ends up going over the wheel. That's hard for Christopher Bell to do with it having to be stiff. So he's got less mobility in the car. He's able to wheel it not as ideal as he wants, but the good news is he's hopefully almost done with the cast. They're going to try to move him to a brace as maybe early as next week. Obviously, time will tell. Bell is starting 14th today, but he's going for his fourth straight top 10 here at Sonoma. I would say if he can get that, that would be quite an accomplishment. But cast or not, Wendy, I bet you he's going to take it to the limit on the track today.
2: Thanks, Andrew. Hey, if you're a parent and you have a little video gamer at home, you might want to plug your ears, because our pole sitter, Ty Gibbs, he attributes his success here at the road course to iRacing, to getting together on that video game of iRacing with people like Austin Green, who raced in the O'Reilly series yesterday. But on top of that, he has a lot of technique he's worked on. He spent a lot of time in the sim to prepare for these road courses. I spoke to Tyler Allen, his crew chief, this morning, and he said, we have the speed. It is not a surprise for this 54 team, but what we're trying to do is really match the length of that performance at a high capacity to match someone like Shane Van Gisbergen. They have the speed, but can their equipment perform at that high level for the same amount of time? That is what Tyler Allen and the 54 team have been working on, that the speed matches it to carry it throughout the race. Also, a special little note for this weekend, Ty Gibbs' mom, Heather, she's usually here at the racetrack, but they have extra family here this weekend. Her sister and her husband are here, so it's Ty's aunt and uncle live here locally. A little extra family time, a little nice to have extra family on the West Coast, and they spent a little bit of time together. So extra motivation for Ty Gibbs to end up in victory lane today.
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0: The hands of his pit crew changing four tires in under 9 seconds. 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So how does Chase Briscoe win? 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
6: It is an awesome day for racing here with the Toyota Save Mart 350, and we are joined now by Mike Pricer, the senior manager of Toyota Racing, as we get set for a big weekend here. But Mike, before we get started talking about what's coming up today, let's take a look back 1 week. The last race we had in California, Naval Base Coronado, a big, big day for Toyota, and a huge win for Corey Heim picking up his first career victory. That had to be very special for the brand.
7: It's very special. It was very exciting to see Corey get that first win in only 13 races. He's been with us since 2020, and we all saw his potential and just did a really good job at Coronado. So we're very excited for him and 23-11.
6: Yeah, it was really special to see that. Well, let's talk about what we've got coming up here today. Sonoma Raceway, the Toyota Save Mart 350, and Toyota's relationship with Sonoma is coming up on two decades now, Mike, which is pretty special. What is it about the relationship and this racetrack that means so much to Toyota?
7: You know, this relationship is really brought upon by our Northern California Toyota dealers. They're really fans of this race and being part of their community. You know, this is really a driving force behind the Toyota Save Mart 350. And as we get here, it's not only another road race, which is what the fourth one this year, but it's also gives them the opportunity to give fans a good time, right? It's good to see a beautiful track and then cars on display and our Toyota racing experience. Show a good time with race sims, merch, driver appearances. So it's really, really good to be part of this area.
6: For sure. Well, when it comes to finding victory lane at the end of this one, Toyota's also had a lot of success here at Sonoma. I have to imagine this is one that you guys really mark on your calendar.
7: Yeah, not only being the entitlement partner for almost 20 years, but since this time we've had 8 victories here. And you look at all the great workhorse racers we have, you know, Ty Gibbs, who got his first Rally Series win here and his first Cup win this year, too. Another first. Christopher Bell, Denny, and Tyler Reddick, you know, all winning here our own road courses before. As we're looking down and getting closer and closer to the chase, having these drivers locked in now, Tyler Reddick and Denny, Christopher Bell, Chase Briscoe, they're all in the hunt. And then, of course, Eric Jones and Legacy and John Hunter Nemechek with Legacy, they're running really strong. Very excited about this.
6: Mike, we can't thank Toyota enough. It is awesome what you guys do for NASCAR racing, for race fans, and then the competition that's out there on the racetrack. I know also all the success shows up on the showroom floors as well with the great vehicles you guys build.
7: Thank you. And it's just a great being here, great experience, and hopefully we put on a good show for the fans today.
1: Certainly Toyota, great partner not only for NASCAR, but with the Performance Racing Network as well, back here at Sonoma Raceway. And Brad, this weekend kicks off the second straight year of the NASCAR

0: in-season challenge over the next five races. We're going to whittle a field of 32 drivers. If you're a college basketball fan, you know exactly what this looks like. Bracket style with some individual matchups all the way down to one, with a nice prize at Indianapolis awaiting the winner of this thing.
1: Last year, Ty Gibbs was the one to pick up the $1 million top prize, but effectively what they did, they took the Cup Series point standings after Pocono, took the top 32 teams, and they seeded them, as Nick had mentioned, bracket style. Every week, drivers still in the bracket go head-to-head against each other. This doesn't change the racing between the green flag and the checkered flag, but for example, Tyler Reddick is pitted head-to-head on Alex Bowman. If Tyler Reddick finishes ahead of Alex Bowman today, he'll advance to the next round and take on the winner between Austin Cindric and Brad Keselowski. And then it gets whittled further and further. The Brickyard 400 is where all of this comes to fruition. And here's the best thing, Nick. Everyone wants to fill out a bracket. You can go to NASCAR.com, and if someone has a perfect bracket, they have an opportunity to win $1 million. Pretty cool.
0: Some pretty good matchups. Can I give you some of my favorite ones that we're looking at today? How about Austin Cindric versus Brad Keselowski? Of course, Austin Cindric used to drive for Brad Keselowski in the Truck Series. Now he pilots that Penske 2 car that Brad Keselowski won 34 of his 36 Cup Series wins in. They got Chase Briscoe versus A.J. Allmendinger, two very good road racers, and they're going to share row number four today. They start 7th and 8th. You got Denny Hamlin versus Ty Dillon. This is a rematch from the upset that we had a year ago when Denny Hamlin was the top seed and Ty Dillon pulled off the upset. And then maybe my favorite matchup of the weekend, Brad, it's Shane Van Gisbergen versus Ryan Preece. Call it David versus Goliath, Buster Douglas versus Mike Tyson. Maybe it's the 1980 U.S. hockey team versus the Soviet Union. Nobody's given Ryan Preece a chance. He's had some fun with it on social media. He's going to try to knock off Shane Van Gisbergen on the road course today.
1: It is going to be a lot of fun to see. No one would have thought that if the bracket challenge started last week at Naval Base Coronado, many brackets would be busted because Shane Van Gisbergen had that 38th place finish. So go check it out. NASCAR.com. Fill out your bracket. 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They've got coverage on the television for the next 5 weeks. This is a fun thing to see here in NASCAR.
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3: Back at Sonoma Raceway, Nick Yeoman alongside Brad Gilley. Pre-race ceremonies moments away from getting started. The drivers are set behind the stage. We've got 36 of them today to contest the Toyota Save Mart 350. How about we hear from a few of them? Let's go downstairs to our Knapp Auto Parts pit reporters. We'll start with Wendy Venturini.
4: It's crazy to think Connor Zilich is making his first Cup start here at Sonoma. He won the O'Reilly race last year, dominated most of that. Connor, how do you feel about today's race starting in the position of 17th and what you have to do to get up front on this road course?
5: Yeah, definitely have a little bit of work to do, but the one good thing about our position, it's not a great thing, but we can race for the win and not have to go for points in the stages. So hopefully we can get some track position through that and have a fast WeatherTech Chevrolet to get up front.
4: Christopher Bell giving you any tips for today as you guys sit and talk here?
6: I'm asking for that.
5: I hope he's nice to me today. I think I start right behind him. So, it's going to be fun. This track's always a little chaotic towards the end of the race, so hopefully we can stay out of it this week.
4: Have a great day out there. And if you didn't hear Christopher Bell, he said, I'm the one asking for tips. Heather DeVoe.
7: Well, Wendy, another driver who's making his first Cup start here at Sonoma is O'Reilly Auto Parts Series regular Austin Hill. So, Austin, what are some of the differences and challenges you'll face in this Cup car today versus the O'Reilly car?
8: Yeah, we were actually just talking about that. For me, the grip level is a lot different. I feel like in the Cup car, you have a lot more lateral grip than you do in the O'Reilly car, so leaning on the rears is just going to be different. Some of your brake markers are a lot different. The shifting is different. So I have to remind myself to pull all back, to go into gear, and then push all forward. So I always remind myself of that before we have every restart. And then just like I said, grip level is like the number one thing. There's just a lot more grip in the Cup car. But then you blow the rear tires off at the same time if you're not careful. So gearing selection is going to be a lot different today. So there's a lot of things that I'm not able to take from the rally car. So I pretty much everything that I learned yesterday for Saturday, I pretty much throw out the window. So should be fun today, though. Have a pretty good zone Chevrolet, so starting 12th, we can see the front. Just try to stay up there and be there at the end.
7: A lot of new challenges today here, Andrew, for Austin Hill to learn.
9: Yeah, Eric Jones having a conversation with Bubba Wallace, Cole Custer. You've had two top tens in the last three races, 14th in points. So how do you manage position versus points today here at Sonoma?
5: Yeah, I mean, we got to get some track position. It hasn't been the best start to the weekend, so I think we've got to take what we can get. You know, for stage points, we saw look like guys even pretty deep in the field could get some stage points at times. So we'll just have to see how it plays out a little bit. We hope we're going to be going forward when the race goes green here, and we've made our car a bit better. So I don't know. We're in a unique spot starting so deep. We can kind of watch and see how it plays out for a second and go from there. But, hope to just make it a solid day.
9: And there, that's Eric Jones. By the way, bracket challenge, I got him going to my final four.
7: I like it. Well, Joey Logano comes into this race negative 10 below the cut line. We're getting closer and closer to that chase. What do you do today to get enough points to put you above the line after Sonoma?
10: Yeah, you just do the best you can, right? Just look to maximize the day any way you can, whether that's going for points or to finish, right? Just whatever we feel like is going to get us the most points is what we got to do. And I think I got a pretty good car, right? We start 10th here, so we're in the ball game, and we'll just try to keep our nose clean and be there at the end, but try to score as many points as possible.
7: All right, it'll be fun to watch that 22 rolling off from the top 10 spot, Wendy.
4: Bubba Wallace right now taking some pre-race festivities. We always have our celebrities here. That's pretty cool. But
11: he's a tall one.
4: He is a, you want to?
11: Yeah. He's got it. He's a pace car driver.
4: I know. Bestest. So tell me about yesterday.
11: Yeah.
4: All right. Had a little trouble.
11: Yeah.
4: Okay. How do you feel your car is going to be today, and what did your team have to do to get you prepared for this race?
11: So, fortunately, it wasn't that big of a hit. We had to make some adjustments and fix the bumper and some fenders and hood and stuff, but you don't really worry about aero at road courses, especially here. I hate it. I hate for the setback that we had. But I had something click at San Diego last week, something I've never felt before, and it resulted into a great, great day on us for Sunday. And so I've latched on to whatever that thing that clicked is, and I came in here and practice was really good, was really excited in qualifying, obviously. And the thing is, Wendy, like, I know why I crashed. And 9 years or 8 years ago, all that time leading up to now, I would crash and didn't

0: why. And so I'm starting to figure out this road course stuff. So I'm bummed that this is the last one. Who am I talking? I want to run more road course races now. So all in all, it was a good day. I beat him last week, so that was good.
1: Talking about Ty Gibbs.
0: Yes, yes. So it's a new week, new opportunity. It'll be fun.
1: All right, that was a great interview. Thank you so much for your insight. Yeah. Bubba Wallace. Heather DeVoe? No, Andrew Curlin.
2: Shane Van Gisbergen about to be introduced to the fans. He is starting sixth here today. He's got to get his fire suit on before he goes up on stage. Shane, you got to pass five cars to get to the front. I do want to ask, turn 11, how far is too far to break into that corner?
3: Oh, I don't, hopefully I don't find out. But, yeah, hopefully we're all right. We got some big changes, and hopefully we go in the right direction.
2: Heather, that's Shane Van Gisbergen making some changes. Hopes to go to the right direction. That's the front.
4: Another guy hoping to go to the front is our amigo Daniel Suarez, who was in the booth yesterday for the O'Reilly race. So you got your first win here in 2022. Daniel, we're rocking backstage with this music. You seem like you're ready to go today. How do you feel about your race car?
5: Honestly, I'm pretty chill, very relaxed. But since yesterday we had a tough day, we just didn't have the feel that we wanted on the race car. I've been wanting to get going since last night, so I'm super excited to be here. Very, very thankful for all the work my team has done on the car overnight, and really looking forward to go out there and give a good fight.
4: All right, that's an anxious Daniel Suarez, who will roll off 21st today, Andrew.
2: Christopher Bell will roll off 14th. We talked yesterday about your wrists and the lack of mobility, so how do you manage that here today?
6: Just, I don't know, man. Try and see the checker flag. That's my goal, so... You know, whatever we get out of the day is going to be better than, better than I think we were expecting after Michigan. So, I'm excited about the opportunity to race. I actually felt really good in the car, you know, the first 10 laps or whatever last week at San Diego. So, practice was a little disappointing, but qualifying, you know, I got a pretty good lap in. So, my teammates are fast. I know that setup's going to be really good on the Ream Camry, and hopefully I drive well.
2: Well, that's Christopher Bell. He's going for his fourth straight top 10 here at Sonoma. Wendy.
1: And our poll sitter here today, Ty Gibbs, talking it up with Riley Herbst right now. Hey, Ty, let's talk about your race car. It's awfully fast. I talked to Tyler Allen this morning. He said you guys really have worked on technique and sim and getting your car to keep that speed on the long run. How confident do you feel to keep it going today at Sonoma?
7: Yeah, really happy. So just really looking forward to the race. There's a great crowd here, a lot of great people. So just really ready to put on the show. Hopefully we can go win and just take care of the tires.
1: Extra family here today too, right?
7: Yeah.
1: That's awesome. All right, good luck. That's Ty Gibbs starting from the pole today.
8: Thank you very much, Wendy. And as the poll winner, Ty Gibbs is also our Toyota top performer, brought to you by Toyota Racing. Your race, your story. Be a part of the action at ToyotaRacingUSA.com. Heather DeBow.
4: Yeah, here now with Chase Elliott, who have 7 road course wins in the Cup Series, yet still haven't captured the one right here at Sonoma. Do you have the race car to get it done today?
9: I haven't captured one in a minute, no, on a road course anyway. But, yeah, definitely would love to check this box for sure. This has been a tough racetrack, I feel like, kind of early in my career, and we got going okay there at different points. I thought our Napa Chevy actually drove pretty good yesterday, and was not pretty good on the timesheet, so I have some work to do, but I do think it, you know, I was happy with a few of the traits that my car had, and hopefully that, you know, is a good thing throughout the day. Gonna have to be aggressive early. This is a fairly short race, generally speaking, for kind of what we do, so gonna have to be on from the start, and hopefully we can start going forward. And I think strategy is gonna be pretty straightforward too, so gonna have to do it the old-fashioned way.
4: All right, good luck to you today.
9: Thanks.
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9: From the 12, Ryan Blaney. So you're coming off of a top 10 finish of San Diego. Obviously, your momentum is healthy in this sport. Do you think you guys will have another top 10 or better here today?
10: Hope so. Good place to start, for sure. Feel like we had good speed yesterday and didn't qualify great, but I felt pretty decent about our car, so we'll see. I love coming here. Road course is a lot of fun. This place is just really unique in its own right, and so we'll see. Hopefully we can string together a decent day.
9: All right, Ryan Blaney qualified 16th today, Wendy.
11: All right, Denny Hamlin making winning look easy in 2026 with four wins, but never here at Sonoma. What is it going to take to get to victory lane today?
12: You know, we're going to have the strategy right, and I'm going to have to get good restarts. I think the car is capable. Obviously, I'm not as skilled on these types of tracks, but I definitely felt like yesterday that we were right there in the ballpark. And so as long as I can go out there, execute a great day, do my job on the restarts, I think the long run is typically where we're going to excel today.
11: All right, well, we'll look for that. Denny Hamlin has a long day ahead, and he's had a great week. Athletes, looking at athletes, he went to some World Cup games, Andrew.
13: Wendy, there's a fight back here. Bo Reddick just tried to attack Alex Bowman. The competition for the Bracket Challenge. But, Tyler, you're facing off against Alex Bowman. How much are you going to pay attention to that today?
14: I think we certainly need to, you know. It's funny, just you have a way of, you know, the way this thing went last year, just being around the guy you're matched up against. So, I don't know. I just have a feeling me and Alex are going to be around each other a lot today. He's got to pump himself up, though.
13: That's Tyler Reddick right there. He's facing off against Alex Bowman. Oh, hey, Tyler wants me to ask Alex something.
15: Yeah, we got some work to do on the old Ally 48. We're starting pretty far back, but anything can happen. So I got demolished in the last corner here for last year for the bracket. So I think I just owe it back to the bracket to be on the other side of that.
13: All right, well, that's Alex Bowman and his competition, Tyler Reddick. They're last to be introduced here on the stage.
1: All right, thank you, Andrew. Alex Bowman starts 22nd. Tyler Reddick will roll off 11th today here in the Toyota Save Mart 350. When we come back, you've already met our Napa Auto Parts pit reporters. We'll take it out to the turns with our state water heater view from the turns.
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2: All right, thanks very much, Nick, and happy race day to one and all. When they head up to the highest point of the racetrack, they'll first climb 10 stories all the way up to turn two, when they'll make a right-hand corner. We call it a blue sky corner because when they're looking up, basically all they can see is blue sky till they start turning that wheel to the right. They'll let the car flow out to the left, scrub off a little bit of speed there, stab that thing again, probably in second gear here. They may shift up to third as they work their way over to the right, where you'll see some red and white rumble strips up here amongst the brown grass. They'll then angle back over to the left. It's not really a corner, so to speak. It's kind of a switchback, but they do pull on it pretty hard to the left once they start aiming the car for the top of the hill. It's the highest point of the race course here, and that is an elevation change. So you're racing up the hill and to get to that top of turn number three, then they'll dive down and start hauling the mail turns turn number four. It's not exactly a passing zone up here. However, you will see guys try to make them, particularly on restarts, try to gain some spots up the hill into turn number two. Basically, you kind of hold your position through 3A and turn number three, but when you're headed to turn four, if you successfully navigated this without losing a lot of speed, you'll be getting it down in turn number four, and that's where they'll come into the eyes and ears of my partner, Doug Turnbull.
3: Hey, good to hear from you, Pat, and I am stationed on the top of turn number seven, the terrace level grandstands here at Sonoma Raceway, with a beautiful view of the course looking south towards San Pablo Bay. Now, down the hill after Pat hands it off out of turn three into turn 4A, those drivers will be trying to find the limit, taking it to the limit, but not stepping over it because they want to go into turn four almost pointed straight. It's a hard 90-degree right-hander that they want to put the right side tires over the apex of that corner and then try to exit straight, putting the left side tires on the driver's side rumble strips there. However, if they do it a little bit off sequence, if you will, the car can step out, and then it makes them late getting back to the gas. And the short chute, which is a less than half mile stretch here that connects turn 4A to turn 7A. They want to get back on the gas, gain as much speed as they can, maybe make a pass or two, and then it comes down to turn 7, which, even though it's such a slow corner at an acute angle, it's actually taken, drivers tell me, in second gear. Now, that's going to be a corner where they're pulling with the apex to the right-hand side of them. Cole Custer told me the concrete sealer that's been applied to that track surface since the last time they came a year ago is a place to find grip. And you want to put your right-side tires right on the rumble strip there, but not all the way over them because it upsets the car too much. This is also turn 7, a really

0: slow corner. Could be like a demo derby out here at restarts if they're not careful, beating on each other like pinatas trying to exit turn seven. But usually they get spaced out a little bit. You want to exit straight because then it sets you up for a very technical section of the track, the S's.
1: Thank you very much, Doug Turnbull. He'll call that section just like he calls traffic reporting on 11 Alive in Atlanta, Georgia. Once they head down to the S's, it is literally all downhill from there. Left, right, left, right. We've got turn 8, turn 8A. Then they actually slalom down what we would just consider a playground slide almost when they go into the sweeping left-hander of turn number 9. This is where they are truly hitting top speed here at Sonoma Raceway. They could be reaching speeds of over 160 miles per hour before they hit a right-hand kink, which is turn number 10. That's when they come into the view of Delphus, Ohio's Michael Young.
2: Well, good afternoon, Brad Gilly. Good afternoon, race fans. Indeed, it is a slide, but you don't need that wax paper to pick up speed. That hill will get you enough momentum to make your way down to the bottom. And believe it or not, this portion of the course is very difficult. That little right-hander of turn number 10 saw several drivers go off, not only in qualify, but in practice as well. It's a very fast corner, and if you get those left sides out of the dirt, easy to lose control of the car. But the big run down that hill through turn number 10, if you could time it right, if you could get that momentum, it could give you an opportunity to pass as you enter what is the hairpin, the second to last turn on this beautiful course. You dive down deep. If you can get to the inside of your competitor, there is now a wall to driver's right, tires on driver's left, very tight, very slow, but you can get to the inside, potentially on the outside as well, if you can get a good run out of turn number 11 and make that pass. But it is key to get a good run out of 11 because it's then a long run back through the final turn of turn number 12 and down that front straightaway. And race fans, I will tell you, it has been a hot minute since I've been here at Sonoma Raceway. Just beautiful everywhere you look, mountains throughout, the beautiful scenery. It is going to be a fantastic afternoon. The weather picture perfect. Looking forward to a great race today.
1: Thank you very much, Michael Young, Doug Turnbull, and Pat Patterson. Now, Nick Yeoman, let's take a look at our Sunoco fuel strategy. 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
3: Brad, a full fuel stint here at Sonoma Raceway for these Gen 7 cars is 45 laps. That's interesting because Stage 1, just 25 laps. Stage 2, 30 laps. So essentially you can do it on a full tank. And we saw some strategy last year when Shane Van Gisbergen pitted with a couple laps to go before the end of Stage number 2. Couple cars stayed out, including Kyle Larson. Didn't matter. Shane Van Gisbergen had built such a big lead that he was able to track Kyle Larson down and win the stage. And then ultimately, giant window because the final stage is 55 laps. So essentially, once we get 8 to 10 laps into that final stage, that go-home lap is open. So that leaves wide open windows for a lot of these crew chiefs to pick and choose when they want to bring their car to pit lane in that final stage.
1: And that's what's going to be interesting. It's going to be at least a three-stop race here today. We were talking earlier with some of Ross Chastain's crew members. They were looking back at last year. They ended up making this a four-stop race. Of course, Chastain wasn't the one in victory lane. It was his teammate Shane Van Gisbergen, but the winning strategy will certainly have a lot to do with the Sunoco fuel that is in these race cars for sure. We've got a lot coming up here from Sonoma Raceway, including getting set for our pre-race ceremonies and much, much more here in Northern California.
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5: 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The voice of his spotter carving a path through the pack. 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So how does Chase Briscoe win? In summary, not alone. 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
5: There is one special driver in the field today making his 500th Cup start, A.J. Allmendinger, driving this green Echo Park car today. So, A.J., I feel like I've covered a lot of your victories throughout your career, and here we are at Sonoma. If it's full circle for 500 starts, how special would it be to get a victory at Sonoma, where you are king of road course?
6: I think we got a new king, so we're working up to that for sure. But, you know, it's pretty special. If you would ask 2007 AJ that he was going to make 500 starts here at Sonoma, I would have said there's not a chance in hell, basically, because I was just trying to make one race. So, really cool to have Echo Park Automotive for our 500 start, and it's just a special place. It's my home race. Got a lot of family and friends here. A lot of good memories. We'd like to make one more.
5: All right. Well, good luck out there. AJ Allmendinger is one of two drivers, he and Michael McDowell, to finish in the top 10 of all of our road courses here in 2026 so far.
7: Well, Wendy, speaking of Michael McDowell, I'm standing with him right now. So, Michael, you are, in my opinion, one of our skilled road course racers out here. So, take us through Sonoma. What are going to be the areas of the racetrack that viewers at home and our listeners on PRN will see the most action, or the areas you think you can overtake the competition today?
8: Yeah, I think as far as passing goes, you're going to see a lot of passing into Turn 7 and into Turn 11 in the brake zones there. And, you know, those are really set up a few corners before that, and that's where the action happens for sure. But Sonoma's a tough racetrack. It takes everything. You have to manage your tires. You got to be fast at times at the race and push really hard. Strategy is a big part of what happens here today. So there's a lot of variables, and it makes this race, you know, a challenge but also exciting. And it's been a great racetrack for us on the 71 Delaware Life Chevy. So I think we've covered like every spot in the top five. I finished second, third, fourth, fifth, sixth, seventh here, but haven't got the victory lane. So one spot better today, hopefully.
7: All right, well, we're looking forward to seeing you make that happen here today. And another exciting guy that's standing by with Andrew Kurland. I think you got him over there starting second there, Andrew?
9: I do. Carson Osovar, the other Spire driver, starting up here towards the front. We've got a great view of turn number one. You're going to be on the outside of the front row. So how do you position yourself best turn one, lap one?
10: I don't know. You know, just try to, you know, just stay alongside him as long as possible, ultimately, and just try to, you know, just get through the corners as good as possible on the outside, and then it kind of turns left for three. Yeah, I'm excited for it though. It's good to be on the front row and have that choice and have that option to try and, you know, get up front.
9: That's Carson Osovar. He's the man of the people over here, signing autographs, taking pictures, meeting fans. You love to see it.
11: Thank you very much, Andrew. Thank you, Wendy Venturini, Heather DeBow as well, and Carson Hosovar. As we mentioned at the top of the broadcast, for the second week in a row, the second road course in a row, he's qualified on the outside pole. Did the same last weekend in San Diego at Naval Base Coronado. And Nick, this is also the halfway point of the NASCAR Cup Series season and the final road race the NASCAR Cup Series will see in 2026.
4: Yeah, last opportunity for those that really have a trade for turning left and right to try to shine a bit. Of course, Shane Van Gisbergen. And I think that's who A.J. Allmendinger was alluding to when he told Wendy that we have a new king of road racing, because Shane Van Gisbergen has been tough to beat. In fact, the last eight road course races, Brad, Shane Van Gisbergen, five poles and six wins. But it is final opportunity to turn left and right and maybe get the best of a fellow competitor. Of course, he got the in-season challenge as well. All of these matchups, these drivers are having some fun with the bracket challenge as well. So a lot of excitement here as we're set to go racing at the 12 turns of this nearly 2 mile road course in Sonoma.
11: And it really is a beautiful day here in Northern California. Just an amazing place to be. In fact, here at Sonoma Raceway,

0: really the only taste they get of NASCAR throughout the year. Had an opportunity to walk through the garage area. I know you did as well. Met with some fans. There are a lot of folks that are excited to see NASCAR back here at Sonoma Raceway, and a lot of folks filling in here for a great day of racing.
1: Yeah, for sure. We look at our starting lineup here today. We actually have five different organizations, racing teams, represented in the top five. Ty Gibbs from Joe Gibbs Racing is on the pole. Carson Hocevar with Spire Motorsports will start on the outside pole. Second row, you got Kyle Larson with Hendrick. You do have Michael McDowell with Spire. He'll start fourth. Ross Chastain with Trackhouse Racing will start in row three next to his teammate Shane Van Gisbergen. And I find that interesting. Chastain actually out-qualified Shane Van Gisbergen. Van Gisbergen, however, was in Group 1 yesterday. Typically, Group 1 versus Group 2 in qualifying is the slower group just because the track is green, it's dusty, and all of that stuff. But what a great qualifying effort for that Kubota Chevrolet.
0: You look at the starting lineup a little bit further back. Drivers, some drivers that are going to have to come from the middle of the pack, some heavy hitters. Ryan Blaney going to have to come from row number 8. You heard from Chase Elliott. He was a little lukewarm on where his car is at this weekend. He's going to start in row number 9. So it's going to be an exciting day as we get set to get things started here in the Toyota Save Mart 350.
1: It is just an awesome day here in Sonoma County, California. This 1.99-mile road course has been hosting races since 1989. Now we'll go trackside with Jose Castillo to get pre-race ceremonies underway.
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3: Dear Heavenly Father, thank you for this day and the opportunity to gather together. 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We ask that you continue to work through all of us and that you keep our eyes directed at you. In Jesus' name, amen.
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9: Dreams have come true over the past century or so. Seems like a good place to do a little California dreaming. And talk about the dreams that today's drivers have been kind enough to share with us. Like Bubba Wallace, who has his recurring racing dream from time to time.
10: Every once in a while, a race will pop in that we win. No specific one. Just we want to race somewhere, sometime. Run those last couple laps, hang check flag, victory lane, doing all that. And it's like, hell yeah, we're in the playoffs, let's go.
9: Chase Briscoe's racing dreams are more like recurring nightmares.
11: I feel like I do have a nightmare every like once or twice a year where I feel like a lot of drivers I've heard have this where like you're late and like you can't get your stuff on quick enough. I couldn't get my uniform on. Like it wouldn't go on. Like, yeah, I feel like that one happens a lot. They're like screaming your name like, hey, we're about to start.
9: Noah Gregson's dreams are downright dark and troubling.
12: I got in that sleep paralysis one a couple times. It's like this big black silhouette figure, huge, huge guy. He looked like he was 10 feet tall with like trench coat, cowboy hat. And he came and put his forearm right on my chest like this. And that's only happened like twice, but it scares the fuck out of you every single time. Your body's asleep, but your mind's awake, but it can't move. And so then you don't get out of it. You just kind of fall back asleep, and then you just wake up.
9: AJ Allmendinger, tell us about your racing dreams.
13: Sure, we'll call them dreams. Yeah, there's not anxiety-filled nightmares at all. It's all dreams. It's fine. No, it's all happy and fluffy pillow and marshmallows. It's in my mind a lot, for sure. I wish sometimes it would leave, but it doesn't.
9: And Austin Cindric's dreams are almost always racing-themed.
14: You ever heard like how people, like the people you see in your dreams are all people that you've seen before? Like there's no NPCs. Your NPCs are like, you know, your other playable characters. So most of mine are like racing people. I'm a pretty creative dreamer. Most of them do end up having some form of a racing theme because that's literally all my life is. And that's all the people that end up in it too.
9: So most drivers are big dreamers. And there isn't one of them that isn't dreaming of a big win today in the Toyota Save Mart 350 on PRN. 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
2: Nick, any recurring racing dreams for you? I can relate to the one Chase Briscoe just talked about. Maybe it's the Midwesterner. It's the one where I wake up, I'm stuck in traffic, and we're about to go on the air in 5 or 10 minutes, and I am nowhere near the booth. It is a terrifying feeling, but hey, we're living the dream today in Northern California.
6: You and I share a similar one, although I have experienced sleep paralysis like Noah Gregson, and let me tell you, the first time it was cool. After that, it was not fun whatsoever. We have 36 cars that will take the green flag for the Toyota Save Mart 350. Let's get them fired up as we go trackside here in Northern California. Here's Jose Castillo.

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6: 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Because it probably can be. Yesterday, Wendy Venturini correctly picked the winning driver, Shane Van Gisbergen. How about it, Wendy Venturini? Can you do it again today?
7: Well, I am shocked that I get to go first because I usually have to go last. And Andrew and Heather left Shane Van Gisbergen on the table yesterday because they said it was low-lying fruit. I said it was the obvious smart pick. And I'm going to go with him again. He's going to sweep the weekend in Sonoma. Why not? SVG gets the victory in Sonoma.
6: I like it. How about you, Andrew Pickles Curlin? Who do you think will win?
8: Well, I think we're all going to pick the drivers that we picked yesterday, or at least I'm going to keep that trend going. He's going to get his first career Cup Series win today. Connor Cilich goes to victory lane.
6: All right, Heather DeBoe, what say you?
9: Well, I can't pick the guy that I picked yesterday because he's not in this race, so I'm going to have to go with Tyler Reddick in that 45. He's going to be in victory lane today.
10: All right, so Wendy Venturini goes with Shane Van Gisbergen, and Andrew Curlin goes with Connor Cilich, and Heather DeBoe takes the points leader, Tyler Reddick. Let's swing it around the racetrack one more time as the parade and pace laps are underway up atop the hill of turns 2 and 3. We set it up to Pat Patterson.
11: Thank you, Nick. Once again, good afternoon, everybody. You come up that 10-story climb into turn number 2. You make that hard right-hand corner. Now, why I love this part of the racetrack, because from the exit of turn number 2 till you start really climbing the hill in 3, you've got an opportunity. If there's a car in front of you that's been holding you up, this is the best place on the racetrack to maybe encourage him to either go faster or get out of your way. It's the best spot to do that because you're not going that fast and you can really get in their mirror. Who knows? Maybe really get in their head. What say you, Doug Turnbull?
12: Oh, that feeds right into my thought as I'm up atop the turn 7 hill and basically connecting turns 4A and 7A, two of the slowest, most battery ram corners here on this racetrack. We have a young front row, drivers in their early 20s, and Ty Gibbs and Carson Hocevar. One could argue with Kyle Larson and Michael McDowell, the veterans in their mirror, that their spirit level might be more like Lightning McQueen. In other words, that youngness and overexuberance, well, that could certainly cause them to slip up with those corners if they're not too careful. So the trick, especially early today, will be how to make a whole day together for Ty Gibbs and Carson Hocevar, or else they end up in Radiator Springs.
10: Front half of the field making their way down pit lane. Back half of the field slaloming through the S's here at Sonoma Raceway of turns 8 and 9. Michael Young, they're roaring at speed. They're about to go a lot faster, though, here in moments in turn 10.
13: Everybody rubbing to pit lane for their final time, getting a good idea of where their pit box will be. So when they come to pit lane, they are ready to go. Just looking forward to this race. A beautiful day. Not a cloud in the sky here in Sonoma County, California. Just a picture-perfect day as we look at turn 11. We talk about the hairpin. Key down here in this turn. If you see somebody coming to your inside, may want to let him go because it's easy to get spun out in this very tight hairpin portion of the course. Again, just a fantastic afternoon. Looking forward to a great 110 laps here today.
6: And, of course, after they hit that final turn, turn number 12, it is a literal drag race right next to the drag strip here at Sonoma Raceway to the start-finish line. Stage number 1 is sponsored by Cheddar's Scratch Kitchen today. Cheddar's stage number 1 will be 25 laps. Stage number 2 will end at lap 45. Of course, we are going to take them all the way to the end of the race here today. The Toyota Save Mart 350, Nick Yeoman, and we will definitely see a lot of action on pit road under green flag conditions, under yellow flag conditions, and well, any other time, the crew chiefs can get some strategy underneath

0: their hands.
1: Wide open strategy windows today for these drivers. Brad, Tyler Reddick has been the NASCAR Cup Series points leader since Daytona. He won the Daytona 500. He has led the points all the way here to Sonoma. That points lead, though, is down to just 8, with Denny Hamlin putting together a pretty impressive early summer charge. Could we see a points change at the top today?
0: Well, I can tell you this. Denny Hamlin's Toyota Camry XSE has Yahoo on it, and you can email Denny. It has his email address, yodenny11@yahoo.com. He starts right in front of Tyler Reddick, 11th and 13th respectively. So this is going to be a pretty good one here for sure, Nick.
1: Yep, no doubt about it. Pace car making its way through turn number 11. Of course, it's a 2026 Toyota Camry XSE pace car. Michael Young, final time as we're set to go racing here at Sonoma.
2: First time on the pole for Ty Gibbs. He will choose driver's right. That will give him the advantage at the top of the hill as they make that right-hander into turn number 2. Carson Hocevar on the outside. Row number 1. Field making their way through turn number 12, getting set to go here at Sonoma Raceway.
1: Couple young guns on the front row, Ty Gibbs and Carson Hocevar. They grab a throttle and we are going racing. The Toyota Save Mart 350 is green.
3: Here comes the field to the top of turn number 2, and Ty Gibbs isn't wasting any time on the inside here. Hocevar holds him tight to the corner. Two by two by two, they charge off the corner and give it to Hocevar as he jumps in front of Ty Gibbs. Michael McDowell is there. There also is Kyle Larson, top of the hill, they head for 4.
4: It's Hocevar with the lead down the hill towards turn 4A, and they're hard on the brakes, turning right there in lockstep. The top three are single file. Hocevar, Gibbs, third place McDowell, and shave that. Gibbsburg is going to cut into fourth place Larson, and now Gibbs looks under Hocevar for the lead. They exit turn 7A. They are neck and neck.
0: Who's going to lead lap number 1? They are going door to door through the S's. It's too narrow to do that. Carson Hocevar thinks better of it. Gives up that top spot now to Ty Gibbs, your pole winner. They head down the hill into turn number 8. It's Ty Gibbs, Carson Hocevar, Michael McDowell, and Chase, your top 3.
2: For the first time through turn number 10, Ty Gibbs with a 2-car length advantage over Carson Hocevar, but that battle is for that second position as Chase Briscoe will dive deep into turn number 11. He'll take over that second position as the field makes their way through the hairpin. Ty Gibbs, P1, then Chase Briscoe, Carson Hocevar, Kyle Larson, J.J. Gisbergen.
1: It is Ty Gibbs who leads lap number 1. Michael McDowell is on the charge. He's into second, trying to track down the youngster Gibbs at the top of the hill.
3: Gibbs has got that red and white rocket lit down there in turn number 2 right now, though. Hocevar holding tight to him as they work their way off the corner. Make that McDowell as Hocevar slides back to third. There's Larson and Shane Van Gisbergen as they top the hill.
4: And chopping down the hill is Shane Van Gisbergen. He exits 3A as the leaders go into 4A. Michael McDowell making a run on Ty Gibbs, your leader, as Ty Gibbs goes to the short shoot. McDowell fakes outside to get a deeper diamond, if you will, into turn 7A. He won't get him here. Battle for third. Kyle Larson under the Chevrolet of Carson Hocevar. Larson takes the spot.
0: Michael McDowell comes to Sonoma Raceway with an average finish of 4th in the Gen 7 race car. He wants to lead this race. However, coming down through the S's, Ty Gibbs, his Toyota, is able to start to pull away now. Call it 3 car lengths as they make the right-hander of turn 10.
2: We'll call it a comfortable advantage for Ty Gibbs, but Michael McDowell gets a good run through turn number 10. Still about a 3-car length advantage. Larson in that third position. Van Gisbergen and Carson Hocevar further back. It's A.J. Allmendinger. He'll get around Ross Chastain. But your leader, Ty Gibbs, over Michael McDowell.
1: Now you mentioned Ross Chastain. He's hung out. Now Chase Briscoe is going to try to pick up the pieces. Chastain will hold Briscoe off. Meanwhile, here comes Shane Van Gisbergen. He has caught Kyle Larson for third up the hill.
3: Now he'll get down through the gearbox talking about SVG as he tries to work for that third spot. Larson lets the car out to the left. That's just enough for SVG to show him the nose. The two leaders top the hill as well as second and third and fourth.
4: A point down the hill, Church. Turn 4A there, and it is a hard right-hand turn. Ty Gibbs has the handling well under him. So does Michael McDowell. McDowell looks to be handling better than him as the two break away by about 5 car lengths to third place. Battle for third. Shane Van Gisbergen under Kyle Larson, but Larson will have the preferred line exiting the turn. The game of give and take into the S's.
0: Shane Van Gisbergen wants his to work his way up to the front. He sees a battle now between Ty Gibbs and Michael McDowell. Coming down the hill, McDowell is now right on the back bumper of Ty Gibbs. About 10 car lengths behind him, a fight for third. That's where Shane Van Gisbergen is working the back bumper of Kyle Larson.
2: Couple of good battles as Ty Gibbs holds off Michael McDowell. Then about 10 car lengths back, it's Kyle Larson and Shane Van Gisbergen. Ross Chastain trying to make up a spot.

0: He'll dive to the inside, try to get on that rear deck lid of A.J. Allmendinger, but it's still tied into the lead over McDowell.
1: Carson Hosomar started on the front row, but he is free-falling. He's been drop-kicked back to seventh after Ross Chastain made that pass. Leaders headed up to turn number two, but first let's go to pit lane and Andrew Kurland.
2: Hey, you talked about Carson Hosomar, who has dropped to the seventh position, starting on the outside of the front row. Just checked in with this team. He said he was complaining of a loose condition, so just some early handling troubles for Carson Hosomar, but they said just focus on your marks, guys.
3: All right, let's pick up the leaders back in front of Doug Turnbull.
4: Ty Gibbs with a one-car length lead over Michael McDowell. A closer confrontation for third. Kyle Larson has stayed in front of Shane Van Gisbergen. Van Gisbergen is going to pull to his inside, try to outbreak him, but Larson keeps the spot. A.J. Allmendinger's fifth. Carson Hosomar trapped two wide for seventh with Chase Briscoe.
1: Those two cars battling for third, Doug, have been like magnets. Larson and Van Gisbergen cannot get away from each other as they streak through the S's. SVG pulls within a car length of Kyle Larson. It stays at a car length, Michael, as they bend to the left to turn nine.
0: That's that battle for that third position. It's still Ty Gibbs, three car lengths over Michael McDowell. Doesn't look like Van Gisbergen is going to have big enough run on Kyle Larson to get to his inside, but he'll dive in and cut it down to about a half a car length. Meanwhile, further back in the field is Carson Hosomar trying to make up some ground after his free fall. There's some contact as it exits turn number 11, battling Chase Briscoe up the hill.
3: Boy, we've got them all stacked up from about 7th on back. Chase Briscoe on the inside of Carson Hosomar right behind him, hounding them. A couple of Toyota Camrys with Hamlin and Bell.
2: That is a big fight headed to turn 2. Everybody down through the gearbox now as they work their way around to the right. Hosomar still locked together there with Briscoe. Denny Hamlin's got his teammate Chris Bell right on his bumper, and then Joey Logano also topping the hill.
4: Yeah, that battle right there in the back of the top 10 is kind of making them lose touch with the front six, which are Ty Gibbs, who's in turn 7, Michael McDowell, Shane Van Gisbergen around Kyle Larson for 3rd, Larson to 4th, A.J. Allmendinger 5th, and Ross Chastain 6th.
1: Shane Van Gisbergen finally got Kyle Larson down there in front of Doug Turnbull in turn number 7, outbroke him into the corner. Now he'll set his sights on the front 2. Ty Gibbs' advantage right now over Michael McDowell is 6/10 of a second, Michael Young, as they bend through turn number 10.
0: And for the eye, that's about 5 car lengths, that advantage for Ty Gibbs over Michael McDowell. Shane Van Gisbergen is now checked out from Kyle Larson by 5 car lengths, but it's A.J. Allmendinger starting to close in on Larson's machine. They'll dive through the hairpin of turn number 11. A.J. gets a good run on the exit of turn number 11, trying to chase out Kyle Larson through 12.
3: 5 laps complete here in Cheddar's, stage number 1 at Sonoma Raceway. 20 to go in the stage. Ty Gibbs leads Michael McDowell, Shane Van Gisbergen, Kyle Larson, A.J. Allmendinger, Ross Chastain, your top 6.
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3: 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We are in Cheddar stage number 1. 7 laps are complete. 18 to go here in the stage. Alongside Nick Yeoman, my name's Brad Gilley. We have Pat Patterson, Doug Turnbull, and Michael Young covering things in the turns. Our Napa Pit reporters, Heather DeBow, Andrew Curlin, and Wendy Venturini. Now it's time to give you a quick leaderboard update brought to you by TNT. TNT is back in the saddle as your home for NASCAR this summer. 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
4: Ty Gibbs is about to roar across the start-finish line to complete lap number 8. He has led them all so far. He has a 6/10 of a second advantage over Michael McDowell. Shane Van Gisbergen runs in third. A.J. Allmendinger is fourth. Kyle Larson is fifth. Ross Chastain is sixth. Seventh is Chase Briscoe. Eighth is Denny Hamlin. Ninth is Christopher Bell. And Brad, all the action has been around that 10th place car of Carson Hocevar.
3: And running in 11th right now, we actually have a little bit of movement. William Byron is now in 11th. Ryan Blaney jumps up to 12th. Joey Logano gets kicked back to 13th. 14th is Austin Hill. Chase Elliott, 15th. Tyler Reddick, 16th. Ryan Preece up to 17th. He just passed teammate Chris Buescher, who's now in 18th. 19th is Connor Zilich. Daniel Suarez, who started 21st, rounds out the top 20.
4: We mentioned Doug Turnbull. Carson Hocevar's car is a little loose. He's stacking them up in front of you with Christopher Bell and William Byron in tow.
5: That's right, yeah. He enters turn 7A right now with Christopher Bell trying to dive bomb under him there. Carson Hocevar doing a good job of holding the racing line, even though he's going slower than those behind him.
3: As they head through the S's, Bell, racing with that fractured wrist from Michigan International, says he plans to run the entire 110 laps of the Toyota Save Mart 350. He does have a backup driver, however, in Brent Cruz. That battle now heads into turn 10.
6: And it's a battle for that ninth position, and Hocevar able to hold off Christopher Bell. It's about a 5-car length advantage for Hocevar as he enters the hairpin. That is Christopher Bell, William Byron, Ryan Blaney. They're all basically stacked up behind Carson Hocevar, but he does have about a 3-car length advantage over Christopher Bell.
4: It's a big gap from Carson Hocevar up to Denny Hamlin. That is indeed where all the action is. Hocevar runs in ninth. Bell is 10th, Pat Patterson, as they chase up the hill.
7: Yeah, down through the gearbox they go as they pull that wheel to the left here. Hocevar out there in front of Bell by about 8 car lengths. Then it's a ways back when you got Ryan Blaney trying to charge. He's ahead of Joey Logano. Also out there, Austin Hill doing a nice job here this afternoon as they top the hill.
5: And come down into turn number 4A, the hard right-hand turn. One thing about this track is while drivers can make up and take away a lot of time, there is generally a single preferred racing line. Just different approaches to it. Hocevar with an ailing car, taking it conservatively as he exits turn 7 and holds off Bell.
3: Driver feeling heat now in the top 10 is Ross Chastain. He runs in 6th. Chase Briscoe has caught the back bumper of the Kubota Chevrolet. Briscoe now about a car length and a half off the back of Chastain.
6: And Ross Chastain will see his mirrors full of Chase Briscoe, about a car length advantage as they race their way down into turn number 11, that hairpin. Briscoe won't drive it in as he, Ross Chastain, gets a good run through the midway point, now exiting that hairpin. But a nice run for Chase Briscoe, has it down to a half car length.
4: And all it's going to take is for either one of those two to bobble, and Denny Hamlin is going to be right there in the eighth position. It is 6th place Chastain, 7th place Briscoe, 8th place Hamlin, Pat, in front of you.
7: Yeah, here they come up the hill once again. Chastain with a nice position, lets the car veer out to the left here, hangs a back to the right. Briscoe is right there, call it right at a car length, about 6 car lengths back to Denny Hamlin.
5: and they come down the hill out of turn number 3A. Hamlet trails it by a couple of car lengths, as Pat said. And Ross Chastain angles out a little wider through turn 4 with Briscoe in tow through the short chute. Now, battle for that position as Chastain lets him go. Or does he? Is he trying to set him up for a pass? No. Chase Briscoe around him there for that sixth position exiting turn 7A.
3: And now Ross Chastain has to worry about Denny.

0: Hamlin, who's starting to catch him as they head down through the S's. Christopher Bell was able to get around Carson Hocevar just behind him, but you've got Briscoe now, who is up in the sixth spot. Then it's Ross Chastain. Then it's Denny Hamlin. Hamlin now has closed it to within a car length.
1: Ross Chastain trying to keep that seventh position, but Denny Hamlin, very strong charge down into the hairpin portion of the course. He'll break a lot later. Actually trying to get alongside Ross Chastain. He'll think better of it. Check up and get back onto the throttle as he exited the hairpin. Great run from Denny Hamlin, a half car right behind.
2: Ty Gibbs still your race leader. Michael McDowell runs second. Shane Van Gisbergen is third. Kyle Larson is fourth. Let's get an update on the fifth place running car. That is A.J. Allmendinger. Our Napa Auto Parts pit reporter Wendy Venturini has more.
3: It's a story we're going to continue to follow for A.J. Allmendinger. He started wheel hopping about lap five, and just a lap ago, he felt like something was a little bit off, as if something was broken in the car. He feels like he may have knocked a toe out or something a little bit more severe. The left front is shaking on A.J. Allmendinger's car. He may continuing to monitor the radio as well. I see him slowing down now.
0: Ah, that is not a good thing at all. With the independent rear suspension on these cup cars, if you're wheel hopping, you actually have something severely wrong with these cars, Nick.
2: Yeah, and he had a moment down in turn 11 when he was trying to pass Kyle Larson, and that car was skating sideways, and then he just pulled over and let Kyle Larson go. So he is certainly trying to feel out that car right now as he is running in that fifth position. But, Brad, it is far too early to be feeling something wrong for a driver like A.J. Allmendinger, making his 500th NASCAR start. Was hoping for a good one here at Sonoma, so we'll hope for good news for AJ and that calling team.
0: Yeah, Allmendinger will stay out on the racetrack. Leader Ty Gibbs is heading up the hill. Behind him, though, we've got Michael McDowell. Pat Shane Van Gisbergen is closing in on second.
4: Yeah, he's taking his time right now, but he's cut it down to about three car lengths as they enter turn number two. Van Gisbergen pulling a little bit better of an exit off of that corner. McDowell with a mirror full of him right now as they race up the elevation again to the top of the hill. He is right there.
5: As music to Ty Gibbs' ears as he legs out a bigger lead into turn number 4A, exits it perfectly and straight, but now the battle for second. Michael McDowell in this blue and red number 71, down through the short chute, and now down through the gears to second gear. Shane Van Gisbergen points out and then more to the apex to get a better exit, but McDowell will hold him off for now.
2: That music, though, Doug Turnbull, might be the Jaws theme, and I think I know who the shark is. It is Shane Van Gisbergen. He has caught Michael McDowell, going to try to set him up as they slide their way through turn number 9. It's just a car length for McDowell, Michael Young. He's trying to hold off SVG in 10.
1: And this is where Shane Van Gisbergen is so good. Down in this hairpin, Michael McDowell sees his mirrors full of Shane Van Gisbergen. Van Gisbergen will look to the inside. He'll get that left front on that right rear quarter panel. Unable to get alongside, but now he does. Shane Van Gisbergen, Michael McDowell, great racing through 12.
0: Here they come now to the start-finish line. Michael McDowell has the spot. He leaves the outside open, just gives it up to Shane Van Gisbergen. Van Gisbergen now in second up the hill.
4: Yeah, attention Ty Gibbs. The 97 car is now right behind you as they exit turn number 2. Gibbs still has about a 20 car advantage as they work through 3A and now up to 3. And they once again, Van Gisbergen moves up to that second spot, Doug.
5: At 12 laps to go in this stage, has Shane Van Gisbergen been managing his tires to get more life out of them late in the run? As he starts to close in through the short chute, it's Ty Gibbs now by about 7 car lengths in a return 7. A little bit conservative into that turn is Gibbs as Shane Van Gisbergen is starting to close in. Michael McDowell keeping him in touch.
2: It's the red and white Toyota of Ty Gibbs exiting turn number 7 first, but Shane Van Gisbergen's Red Bull Chevrolet is starting to get larger in those rear view mirrors. Now he's got it down to about 6 car lengths, Michael Young, as they streak through 9.
1: Red Bull starting to snort for Shane Van Gisbergen. He sees Ty Gibbs, and that lead is starting to shrink. Ty Gibbs still about an 8 car length advantage, but again, this is where Shane Van Gisbergen is so good. Late breaking through turn number 11. He has it down to 4 car lengths. Ty Gibbs will exit turn number 11. Shane Van Gisbergen's close it down to 5.
0: This time by, it'll be 11 laps to go in Cheddar stage number 1. We should start to see green flag pit stops, Pat Patterson, in about 7 to 8 laps.
4: Here comes Gibbs, top of the hill once again, now still with a comfortable lead. Van Gisbergen's closing the gap. Gibbs makes that right-hand corner, lets that car drift out to the left, now pulls it back to the right, now back to the left. Call it I'd say 10 car lengths, Doug, as they hit the top of the hill. McDowell's fading in third.
5: It's kind of like a slinky because when they slow down, they get closer, and then Gibbs will leg it out. They exit turn 4A right now. Ty Gibbs versus Shane Van Gisbergen, a la the end of the Watkins Glen race a month and a half ago. Gibbs holding him off for now, but

0: And Gisbergen maybe saves some life for those tires as he exits turn 7.
1: Michael McDowell not out of the picture either. He's hanging on to the rear bumper of Shane Van Gisbergen's car as SVG tries to track down Ty Gibbs. Ty Gibbs has been perfect so far with 11 laps to go here in Cheddar Stage 1. The advantage this time, Michael, a little bit bigger. It's about 8 car lengths.
2: That's a great point, Nick. It has been a very great Stage 1 for Ty Gibbs, and that time through, he's really gapped him about 12 car lengths or so. So Ty Gibbs, 12 car lengths back to Shane Van Gisbergen, another 12 back to Michael McDowell. Then it's Kyle Larson, but that battle further back, Chase Briscoe will make a dive underneath that ailing car of A.J. Allmendinger. They go side by side. Give Briscoe the advantage.
3: Move Chase Briscoe now up into the top 5. Daniel Suarez came to pit road unscheduled. We'll give you an update on that as Ty Gibbs leads Shane Van Gisbergen, Michael McDowell, Kyle Larson, and Chase Briscoe with 10 to go in Cheddar's stage number 1.
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3: Pit road unscheduled. He is still on the lead lap, but running last in the 36-car field. Heather DeBoe, what can you tell us?
15: Yeah, I could hear him on the radio telling his crew chief, Ryan Sparks, that something was definitely wrong with that race car. He said it was really loose. He had no turn on the right, so they came in, they changed all four tires, and they found out that the left rear tire was going down on the 7, so that's what was causing the issues for him.
1: So bad news for Daniel Suarez as he falls to the rear of the field. The good news is, though, Brad Gilley, massive road course, he has stayed on the lead lap. Meanwhile, we have a battle for the race lead. Shane Van Gisbergen is starting to track down Ty Gibbs, Michael, in front of you.
2: Yeah, Ty Gibbs trying to save everything for the end of this first stage, but Shane Van Gisbergen is there. He's cut it down to about 8 car lengths, but further back, the battle's on for third. Michael McDowell sees Kyle Larson dive to the inside. Kyle Larson will go side by side with McDowell. He'll clear him at the midway point through the hairpin. Luke Kyle Larson to third.
3: Larson takes away that third spot in another battle as Carson Hocevar is working his way back up through the field. He just got around A.J. Allmendinger, but the leaders are heading up to Pat Patterson.
10: Yeah, Ty Gibbs once again holds the lead as he makes that right-hander. Shane Van Gisbergen and closes it down. As Michael said, about eight car lengths now. They work their way through three and to the top of the hill. It's a long way back to Larson, and then you get to McDowell. Also, Briscoe is that group.

0: into turn four.
1: That's the great news for Van Gisbergen as he stalks the lead out of the second spot there. No one threatening SVG's 97 car. Has Ty Gibbs saved enough tire life to try to hold on for either being in the right spot to pit or winning the stage? We will see as they exit turn seven very smoothly.
2: It is down to 0.6 seconds, and to the human eye, that equates to about 3 or 4 car lengths as Ty Gibbs is hanging on for dear life. He would love to win Cheddar Stage 1, but Shane Van Gisbergen is stalking out of turn 9.
3: Cue the Jaws themes, but in this case, it's not a shark, it's a Red Bull. And here comes Shane Van Gisbergen down to 2 car lengths. Ty Gibbs trying to hold him off, but once again through that hairpin, Shane Van Gisbergen able to really close that gap down. The key is a good run out of turn number 11. Gibbs gets a good one, but Van Gisbergen even better.
4: While they're battling for the lead, they might not be battling for the win in Cheddar Stage number 1, because we are about 3 laps away from potential green flag pit stops, Pat, as some of these drivers will try and flip the stage.
5: Once again, here comes Gibbs, top of the hill here, makes that right-hander in 2. Van Gisbergen's closed it down once again to about 5 car lengths. They work their way over to the right, now back to the left, and they climb to the highest elevation on the race course. Shane Van Gisbergen, though, is right there, Doug.
1: He certainly is, as the red and white Ty Gibbs machine angles out a little wide of turn number 4. Van Gisbergen exits more sharply. It's red and white, the leader. Blue on second place, a very patriotic front looking two there as they exit turn 7. Still, though, about a car length apart.
2: Not seeing any wheel spin from Ty Gibbs. He is doing a really nice job under an extreme amount of pressure with one of the best road racers in NASCAR history all over the back bumper. Again, down to the left-hander of turn number 9. It is down to 2.5 car lengths. Ty Gibbs hanging on in front of Shane Van Gisbergen.
3: This might be the run Van Gisbergen needs, although Ty Gibbs still has about a 2-car length advantage. We'll see if Van Gisbergen can close it down. Ty Gibbs looks very strong through the hairpin. Makes his way through the midway point. Now back in the throttle is Ty Gibbs. Shane Van Gisbergen still there. 2-car length advantage for Gibbs.
4: 5 to go now here in Cheddar Stage number 1. Ty Gibbs has the advantage. He is whittling it down as they head up the hill. Shane Van Gisbergen catching him rapidly, Pat.
5: Here comes Gibbs, top of the hill, down to the gearbox he goes. Once again, SVG getting a little bit closer now as they exit the corner. Call it 2-car lengths down to in 3A. Van Gisbergen goes right to his bumper as they top the hill. Maybe he's setting him up for turn 7, Doug.
1: They got to set up the angle here. Let's see what they do. Ty Gibbs charges the corner, backs off, down through the gears, back to the throttle again. Van Gisbergen with a straighter exit, but then leans his left just a bit. He's going to diamond into turn 7. Ty Gibbs, the more conservative angle, but Shane Van Gisbergen right on his rear bumper.
2: Again, don't know if this will necessarily be for the stage win, because these drivers may want to pit, but this could be a message sending opportunity for Shane Van Gisbergen. He gets right to the back bumper of Ty Gibbs. It's down to a car length as they bend to the left-hander of turn 9.
3: But Ty Gibbs does a great job holding off Shane Van Gisbergen through turn number 10. Actually gains about a car length. We'll call it a 3-car length advantage for Ty Gibbs. Shane Van Gisbergen right there closes it back down through turn number 11. Kyle Larson running in that third position. He's clear from everybody else. Chase Briscoe got around Michael McDowell, but it's still Ty Gibbs, 3-car length over Van Gisbergen.
4: 4 to go this time by. Leaders stay out on the race course. If anyone's going to short pit, they've got 2 laps to do it. The leaders go back up to 2.
5: Here comes Shane Van Gisbergen once again. Charges hard up to get right to the bumper of Ty Gibbs. Can't quite do anything with him this time. And the right-hander at 2 over to 3A now as they pull on the steering wheel back to get ready to set up to the top of the hill. It's a million miles, it seems like, back to third place running Kyle Larson, and even further back to Chase Briscoe in 4.
1: And watching the big picture of this pack, passing is at a premium. Every scintilla of track position matters. So Shane Van Gisbergen gaining anything on Ty Gibbs before pit stops or the end of the stage matters. 2-car length separates them now after the hard right-hander from turn 7A.
2: That pit window is open. Let's go to Napa pit reporter Andrew Curlin.
6: Connor Zillich just came in. 4 tires, snow coat fuel. He said he was loose, turning left, tight, turning right. So that was the adjustment that they made for Connor Zillich, Wendy Venturini.
7: Right now it's Austin Hill that came down pit road. They were getting a little bit of a loose condition. Austin Hill said the track has gone through a transition already, and right now they came down pit road. It was 4 tires and air pressure adjustment and Sunoco fuel at lap 22.
4: All right, thank you very much, Wendy Venturini and Andrew Curlin, watching the leaders now come across the start-finish line. Ty Gibbs has stretched it out on Shane Van Gisbergen. Nick, I thought for sure Van Gisbergen was about to pit the way he let Gibbs get away from him.
2: Yeah, I was laying off maybe to make sure that he could get a proper entry into pit lane, but that was not the case. They both have

0: stayed out on the racetrack. Although, Brad, I look at the entrance of pit lane, and there is a flurry of action. We see a ton of drivers ducking off the racetrack, coming onto pit lane. Nobody necessarily inside the top five or six. It's still Gibbs, Van Gisbergen, Larson, and Briscoe. Let's go to Andrew Kierlin.
1: Chase Elliott making his way into his pit stall. He came over the radio just now. He said, the car's okay. I just need to be a little bit better with my rears. Joey Logano is also in on my section of pit road. He's loose off the corners and the fronts. We're starting to give up for him, Wendy Venturini.
2: On my end of pit road, I have William Byron, A.J. Allmendinger, Ryan Blaney, Zane Smith, Brad Keselowski, all coming in for four tires of fuel. A.J. with a very lengthy stop. They, of course, were worried about a toe being knocked out on A.J. Allmendinger's. We continue to follow that story. Heather DeBoe.
3: And Tyler Reddick was in on my end. He said he's got no rear grip and needs to be able to use the throttle more. Also in was Bubba Wallace. Really quiet on the radio, but he is making his way up from the back of the field to...
2: Ryan Blaney also, when he came down pit road, he felt like the rear was giving up on his race car. They came down pit road for four tires, an air pressure adjustment, and Sunoco Fuel, Heather DeBoe.
3: And Kyle Larson in right now, right in front of me, the team going to work on the left side to finish up four Goodyear tires and Sunoco Fuel. Also, no comment on the balance for Kyle Larson, Wendy Venturini.
2: Shane Van Gisbergen is on pit road. It's four tires and fuel. No comments from SVG. I keep checking in with the team. When it's no comments, you know SVG feels pretty good about his car. Andrew.
1: Denny Hamlin also had no comments. He was up three spots in that initial run. He was pretty happy with this race car. Driver of the 11, Denny Hamlin.
4: All right, thank you very much. Pit road is closed. Ty Gibbs stayed out. He is going to win the stage coming up here in about a lap and a half. They close pit road with two to go. And Nick Yeoman, we also know one car is going to have to start at the tail of the field when we restart Cheddar stage number two.
0: Yep, that's the Richard Childress Chevrolet of Austin Dillon. He got caught speeding on pit lane, so he will have to fall to the tail end of the lead lap. Meanwhile, here comes Ty Gibbs heading to that hairpin of turn number 11. He has led every single lap here in Cheddar stage one, and he's about to take it around the racetrack one final time to pick up some very valuable points. Here comes Ty Gibbs, the youngster Pat Patterson, heading up the hill in that Toyota in turn one.
5: It's been a really good run for him. A lot of confidence built up for this guy today as he works his way around turn number two. Once again, no traffic in front of him to bother him at all to go and get that green and white checkered flag. He works his way through the corners now up to the top of the hill. Doug Turnbull, here comes the leader. Back to you.
6: I've been really seeing his development this year at Ty Gibbs as he's put races together, gotten his first win, babies that car a little bit through turn 4A there with no threat in sight for that stage win position. Now he's down through the gears into second, smoothly through turn 7A and down the hill toward the S's.
4: Only 13 drivers stayed out in this stage to take it to the end of Cheddar stage number one. They'll lose a lot of track position after the green and white checkered flag falls, but as we watch Ty Gibbs now coming in through turn number nine, it is a nice, easy Sunday drive through California wine country to win this stage.
7: Yeah, the only driver he sees is the very tail end of Cole Custer, who's just now entering turn number 11. That's where Ty Gibbs enters right now as he makes his way through the second to last turn of this road course, makes his way out of turn number 11 to turn number 12. To end stage number one.
0: Some of those drivers are going to stay out for stage points include Ryan Preece, Carson Hocevar, Michael McDowell, and Christopher Bell, but it is Ty Gibbs who rips across the Sonoma start-finish line. 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

0: their resources that they have within their own company to make our cars faster, or maybe make our drivers or our teams smarter when making decisions. 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
2: Top 10 drivers gaining points in Cheddar Stage 1. 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Alex Bowman finished 6th in spite of pitting. Shane Van Gisbergen earned stage points. He finishes 7th. Eric Jones 8th. 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And Riley Herbst 10th. 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
6: 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Let's get an update on pit lane with our Napa Auto Parts pit reporter, Heather DeBow.
7: Yeah, guys, and Tyler Reddick was one of those cars who pitted before the stage end, but immediately after his pit, he came over the radio and said there's an issue with the steering. It almost feels like the power steering is going out. It's really bound up. It's darty. It wanders. His crew chief, Billy Scott, told him, here's what I want you to do. Try cycling the engine. If that doesn't work, under high revs, swerve back and forth. Maybe there's some debris in the system. Tyler did try those things. They did not work, so we may expect them to pit here again to resolve the issue with the power steering there for Tyler Reddick.
2: Man, that is tough luck. Just 8 points separate Tyler Reddick from Denny Hamlin coming into this race, and they need every point that they can get. Field and tow behind the Toyota Camry XSE Pace car. The green light is on at the entrance of pit road. Drivers like Ty Gibbs, Christopher Bell, Michael McDowell, Carson Hocevar, Ryan Preece, Alex Bowman, Eric Jones. It's going to be their first opportunity to come in and top off with Sunoco fuel and get four fresh tires as they wrap around the outside of turn number 11. That's the access road to the actual pit lane. Ty Gibbs brings him in, and let's start things off with Heather DeBow.
7: And in on my end of pit road is Christopher Bell. So far, no complaints about the wrist there. The team is going to work for four Goodyear tires and Sunoco fuel. Also in Alex Bowman. He said he's tight to the right, but he's definitely better when asked if the improvements made the race car better since yesterday. Wendy Venturini.
8: Carson Hocevar took four tires and Sunoco fuel there. He was lacking grip on the short run, but has a pretty decent long run car. Michael McDowell also in. Plan B was to stay out. He's sensitive over the curbs. It's going to be an air pressure adjustment, Wendy Venturini.
9: Ty Gibbs, which was our stage one winner, will be down and away already. He took four tires, Sunoco fuel. He was tight turning on the rights especially, but he was firing off good. They told Ty Gibbs turn seven was where he needs the most work.
2: Thank you very much. When we come back, we'll take our first trip through the Echo Park Automotive Restart Zone here at Sonoma Raceway.
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8: I was going to say, look out. SVG back up front. Kyle Larson runs in second. Chase Briscoe is in third. Denny Hamlin fourth. Fifth is Ryan Blaney. William Byron is sixth. Seventh, Chase Elliott. Connor Zilich runs eighth. Ninth is Joey Logano. Ross Chastain rounds out the top ten.
7: A.J. Allmendinger's been fleshing out some problems with his car, but he's been shown in the 11th position. Austin Cindric is 12th. 13th is Bubba Wallace. Bubba's the biggest mover on the day. He's plus 19. John Hunter Nemechek is 14th. 15th is Chris Buescher. 16th is Zane Smith. Brad Keselowski is 17th. 18th is Todd Gilliland. 19th is Austin Hill. And 20th is Cole Custer.
8: Ty Gibbs was the winner of Cheddar's stage number one, and he will restart 21st as the first driver to come down pit road as the field that had stayed out all the way to the end of the stage break. Christopher Bell, 22nd. 23rd, Carson Hocevar. 24th, Michael McDowell. 25th, Ryan Preece. 26th, Alex Bowman. 27th, Eric Jones. 28th, Riley Herbst. Cody Ware, 29th. Ty Dillon in 30th.
7: Noah Gregson is 31st. Josh Berry is in the 32nd position. 33rd is Ricky Stenhouse Jr. Daniel Suarez is 34th. Austin Dillon is 35th. And your NASCAR Cup Series points leader, Tyler Reddick, is 36th. Brad, all 36 cars still on the lead lap. Again, Ty Gibbs has led 27 laps today. Shane Van Gisbergen just won, but he will restart as your race leader.
8: 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Leader Shane Van Gisbergen has opted to restart driver's right. That puts the advantage to him, not in turn number one, but in the right-hander of turn number two. And, Nick, that has worked all weekend long.
7: It certainly has, to have that advantage into that corner. The field is behind the 2026 Toyota Camry XSE Pace Car. Michael Young, as we are set to kick off Cheddar stage number two.
9: Kyle Larson will choose driver's left alongside Shane Van Gisbergen. Then it's Chase Briscoe. He'll be in that second row, driver's right to his outside. Denny Hamlin. Field makes their way through the hairpin portion of the course. That Toyota Camry XSE Pace Car makes that right-hand turn. Kyle Larson still trying to get the marbles off those tires. Field ready to go again.
8: 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Green flag is out. They stack up, but Shane Van Gisbergen, he will take the lead all by himself in front of Kyle Larson as they head up the hill.
10: All right, here comes the field up into turn number two. Van Gisbergen with about a half a car length out in front now. Kyle Larson right on his bumper. Briscoe is there. Hamlin is there. Ryan Blaney also trying to work his way into a two-car battle over the top of the hill, Doug.
11: Somebody mid-pack kicked up a bunch of dust there. Turn three, Pat, as the leaders headed to four. Shane Van Gisbergen, second place, Kyle Larson. Chase Briscoe enters the chat at third as they're single file through the short chute for about the top seven or eight. Battle for the eighth spot, Ross Chastain around Chase Elliott.
7: Denny Hamlin got a little roughed up at this restart. He got passed by both Ryan Blaney and William Byron and got drop kick to the sixth position. That's where all the action is, as Ross Chastain is trying to get around Connor Zilich, but it is Shane Van Gisbergen leading the field through turn number nine with Kyle Larson hot on his heels.
9: Kyle Larson trying to make those mirrors and put a little pressure on Shane Van Gisbergen, but he may have a little pressure from Chase Briscoe. One, two, three, Ryan Briscoe, Ryan Blaney in that fourth position, but the battle further back is Denny Hamlin tries to get around William Byron. So is Shane Van Gisbergen, Kyle Larson, Chase Briscoe, Ryan Blaney, in a battle for that fifth position.
8: Shane Van Gisbergen leads.

0: It's on the line, and the battle for that fifth has Denny Hamlin. He's driven to the outside of William Byron. William Byron gets into Hamlin now as they head back up the hill.
1: Well, that one doesn't calm down either. It goes right into turn number two. Wow, these top four cars coming at me in 3A. Once again, it's Van Gisbergen out in front. Larson right there. Briscoe, a bumper behind, and then there's Ryan Blaney.
2: And down the hill they go. Shane Van Gisbergen, second place now, though, is under assault as Chase Briscoe looks to the inside of Larson. Fakes outside, gets back in line. They're going to be single fire out of the short chute. And now Chase Briscoe dives under Larson again, gives him a little tap. But Larson, with the preferred line on exit, will keep the second spot.
0: Couple of dirt trackers racing out of turn number seven. Kyle Larson has lost track of Shane Van Gisbergen. Van Gisbergen's opened up about a four-car length advantage. Larson has to worry about those fast cars behind him, including Chase Briscoe and Ryan Blaney, who streaked through turn nine.
3: Van Gisbergen says, have at it, mates, as he has about a two-car length advantage over Kyle Larson. Things have settled down between he and Chase Briscoe. Ryan Blaney in that fourth position. William Byron in fifth. Further back is Ross Chastain. Battle for that sixth position. He gets alongside Denny Hamlin. They've got the seventh position. They'll go door to door, but Hamlin will be able to hold on to that position.
0: Denny Hamlin drop kicked a couple of spots on that last lap. William Byron got around him. Connor Zillich got around him. And now Ross Chastain is chasing him down.
1: Yeah, Ross Chastain working his way up here as quickly as he can. Top 8-10 cars, only separated by a couple of car lengths now. Larson stalking SVG up the hill. Meanwhile, Chastain moves around Chase Elliott. Joey Logano also about drop kicks Elliott as they work their way to four.
2: That'll be the best battle of the top 10 there as it's too wide. Joey Logano the inside of Chase Elliott. Neither has won here at Sonoma before. And who's behind him? A.J. Allmendinger. Allmendinger thinks about three wide at turn seven. He's to the inside of Logano. Elliott hits Logano out of the way at turn seven and gets around him there as it's a big old brawl out of turn seven.
0: Joey Logano got roughed up by Chase Elliott. Now he's trying to fend off the challenge from Bubba Wallace. That was an incredible pass, though, by Allmendinger, who went all the way to driver's right to get around both Elliott and Logano. Michael, that's where all the action is, right around the 10th position.
3: Joey Logano still trying to hold off Bubba Wallace, but further back, Austin Cindric has John Hunter Nemechek. Chris Buescher now gets behind that 42 machine of Hunter Nemechek. So John Hunter Nemechek will now go door to door. He'll get alongside Austin Cindric and make that pass. Now it's Chris Buescher's turn. No, they're still side by side.
0: All of this happening just outside of the top 10, a side-by-side battle. Austin Cindric on the inside of John Hunter Nemechek. Pat, just a few cars back, your pole winner and stage one winner, Ty Gibbs, trying to work his way through the field.
1: Yeah, that is a real gaggle of cars now, and they're not separated by much at all. Austin Cindric trying to work his way in front of John Hunter Nemechek. Meanwhile, Chris Buescher is right there. Zane Smith also as they top the hill.
2: A lot of them have been on good streaks of lately, too. Look at this six-car battle into turn four. They're two wide, three rows deep outside the top 10. It goes Cindric inside, outside Hunter Nemechek. Then it's Chris Buescher, Zane Smith, Ty Gibbs, and Christopher Bell all stuck together exiting turn 7A.
0: Yeah, it's like somebody knocked the hornet's nest out of the tree, and they are buzzing out of turn number seven. They'll try to get single file. It'll be Austin Cindric who secures that position ahead of John Hunter Nemechek. That is 13th. Nemechek runs 14th. Then you've got Chris Buescher right there, and Ty Gibbs, the stage one winner, putting the pressure on as well, Michael.
3: Austin Cindric running in that 13th position. John Hunter Nemechek 14th. Further back, it's Zane Smith. He'll try to get along Ty Gibbs as Gibbs tries to make up some ground after stage one, hitting at the very end of that stage. So Ty Gibbs will now work on that rear deck of John Hunter Nemechek.
0: Ty Gibbs was just handed a huge gift. He put the left side tires in the dirt coming toward turn number 11, and Zane Smith let him go. He did not pressure him, but we've got trouble with another Toyota as we go back down to pit road and Heather DeBoe.
4: Yeah, and I mentioned earlier the problems for Tyler Reddick with the power steering. They came in at the stage break to try to fix it. What they did not work. The team is still on pit road trying to fix the issue, but I was listening to a conversation between Tyler Reddick and his crew chief, Billy Scott. They were discussing whether or not it's worth it for them to go out on track and be a couple seconds off the pace, or to go into the garage and try to fix a more extensive repair like a steering rack or something else. So they're probably going to do right now is go back out on track, be a couple couple seconds off the pace and then just try to hang on in case if anybody else falls out, and then they could gain a couple spots, because right now they are the points leader, but they are losing points quickly. So they're trying to salvage as much as they can on the day here with such an issue with that steering.

0: Yeah, it's been a brutal set of circumstances for Tyler Reddick as he has now fallen five laps down. Brad, we see him slowly making his way down pit lane, going to go right back onto the racetrack and kind of merge right into traffic. But, boy, rough situation for our points leader.
1: Yeah, and Nick, I don't like to talk about points as they run until we get to the final stage of the race because Cheddar Stage 2 points have not been paid yet. But right now, out on the racetrack, Denny Hamlin has assumed the points lead in the Cup Series. He is now plus four over Tyler Reddick. None of that will matter until we get to the final stage and then the checkered flag of the race, but that's where they are, where they run right now.
0: Boy, March feels like a long time ago, doesn't it? When, of course, Tyler Reddick opened the season winning the Daytona 500, winning three straight races at Circuit of the Americas and Echo Park Speedway in Atlanta. That feels like an eternity ago as his season has kind of been flipped on its head as Denny Hamlin has gotten stronger and stronger into these summer months.
1: Yeah, for sure. Bubba Wallace now moves up into the top 10. He just got around Ross Chastain. That's significant. Wallace started at the back after suffering damage in qualifying yesterday. Let's check in on some of our other drivers out there. We'll go down to pit road with Napa pit reporter Wendy Venturini.
2: I think it's worthy to talk about Ryan Blaney right now in that fourth position. It started 16th. He came down pit road. And Ryan Blaney is really happy on the rights and the lefts. And you know that's pretty good for a driver at the road course. He said he feels a lot better than yesterday's practice. The entry into 4 and 10 are better than yesterday. He started to lose a little bit of the front in turn 4 and 7, but he just needed to keep the rear grip in it a little bit longer. Equal balance, and that's always something that the drivers battle, if they can be happy with the car going left and right. And Ryan Blaney seems to be doing that in the fourth position. Right behind him, William Byron, running in the top 5. William Byron was a little bit tight before he came down pit road. The fronts were really racy at the beginning of the race for William Byron, and then towards the end, the rear of the car got a little bit more racy for him, so they continue to chase those adjustments for William Byron in fifth.
1: Thank you very much, Wendy Venturini. Stage number 2, presented by Cheddar Scratch Kitchen. 20 to go in the stage. Shane Van Gisbergen leads Kyle Larson. Chase Briscoe, Ryan Blaney, William Byron, your top 5. Connor Zilich, Denny Hamlin, A.J. Allmendinger, Chase Elliott, and Bubba Wallace, your top 10.
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1: Shane Van Gisbergen is your race leader. Meanwhile, Bubba Wallace just went off the racetrack. He missed the corner. He's going to try to slide his way back into turn number 10. That got a little tight. My apologies there. But as for that leaderboard update, Shane Van Gisbergen is your race leader by 1.3 seconds over Kyle Larson. Chase Briscoe runs in third. Ryan Blaney is fourth. William Byron is fifth. Connor Zilich is sixth. Denny Hamlin is seventh. A.J. Allmendinger is eighth. Ninth is Chase Elliott. And Bubba Wallace was 10th. Brad, looks like he's going to cycle in ahead of Todd Gilliland all the way back in the 22nd spot.
0: All right, so Ross Chastain, 10th. John Hunter Nemechek is 11th. Joey Logano, 12th. Ty Gibbs up to 13th now. 14th is Chris Buescher. Christopher Bell, 15th. 16th is Austin Cindric. Zane Smith, 17th. 18th, Brad Keselowski. Michael McDowell, 19th. Carson Hocevar rounds out the top 20.
1: 21st is Ryan Preece. Bubba Wallace is now 22nd. 23rd is Todd Gilliland. 24th is Austin Hill. Ty Dillon runs in the 25th spot. Cole Custer is 26th. Alex Bowman is 27th. Eric Jones is 28th. Riley Herbst is 29th, and Ricky Stenhouse Jr. runs in 30th.
0: 31st right now is Daniel Suarez. He had some issues earlier. Josh Berry runs 32nd. Cody Ware, 33rd. 34th, Austin Dillon. Noah Gregson, 35th. 36, minus 6 laps is Tyler Reddick. And, Nick, you mentioned Bubba Wallace going off course. He was running in the top 10. Bubba Wallace is head-to-head in the in-season tournament bracket with Michael McDowell today here at Sonoma. Bubba Wallace was actually running 9 spots ahead of Michael McDowell. He is now running 2 behind him when it comes to that bracket challenge.
1: And how about the fact that, Brad, for the second straight year, we may see the 32nd seed upset the number 1 seed. Last year, of course, we went to Echo Park Speedway in Atlanta, had like a 25-car crash on the back straightaway, and that eliminated Denny Hamlin. Ty Dillon pulled off the upset. And now, with the power steering issues for Tyler Reddick, who is sitting 6 laps down, Alex Bowman's got a chance to win advance, and Alex Bowman has had a rough 2026, so that young man deserves a little good news. Looks like, as for right now, he's poised to get just that.
0: We were talking before the broadcast started about what might be the biggest upset in the bracket challenge. Who did I pick as the bigger upset?
1: I do believe that you said, I think Alex Bowman's got a shot to knock off Tyler Reddick. So, Brad, you get a gold star from yours truly. Not that it's worth anything, but congratulations. Good call.
0: No, I got lucky. I didn't even believe myself when I said
1: fair
0: it.
1: Fair enough.
0: But I had to pick someone. Let's pick up some action on the racetrack. John Hunter Nemechek just passed Ross Chastain. Michael Young, Ross Chastain has our pole-winning driver hot on his back bumper.
2: And Ty Gibbs will dive deep, but he'll do it the unconventional way. He'll go on the outside of Ross Chastain and make that pass, make it look easy. Now he has John Hunter Nemechek in front of him. That's about a 3-car advantage for Nemechek.
1: That's the battle for the 10th position. John Hunter Nemechek has it. Ross Chastain, Ty Gibbs giving chase up the hill, Pat Patterson.
3: And here they come, and they'll go down through the gearbox. Once again, Chastain is about 3 to 4 car lengths back. Meanwhile, Ty Gibbs, he's up in front trying to run down John Hunter Nemechek. Nemechek working that top of the hill in 3, now headed to 4. Doug, that battle continues to you.
4: And down the slide they go towards turn 4A as John Hunter Nemechek continues Legacy Motor Club's summertime gladness there through the short chute. And he's going to keep Ty Gibbs, at least for now, 1 car length back. But Ty Gibbs surges through the corner of turn 7A. John Hunter Nemechek smokes the tires there, but stays back behind him there as they get down the hill.
0: Let's go further to the front and pick up what is now shaping up to be a 3-car battle for second.
2: And that's been brewing for the last, dozen laps or so. It is Kyle Larson in that second position, Chase Briscoe and Ryan Blaney. Blaney's a bit about 2 car lengths behind Briscoe's machine, and Kyle Larson really cut that corner short out of turn number 11. Still 2 car lengths over Briscoe.
1: Briscoe and Blaney definitely appear to be faster, but Pat, they're not that much faster than Kyle Larson. All 3 of those drivers streak up the hill through 1.
3: Yeah, Larson brings that group up to the top of the hill. Hard right-hand corner here, lets a car drift out, pulls the wheel back to the right now. Briscoe, 4 car lengths behind him, 3 car lengths back to Blaney. Those 3 cars separated himself from Connor Zilich here, who brings up the next spot.
4: It was a midway point through stage one that Kyle Larson started to slip back, and we've been seeing that the last couple of laps here as he slowed down and allowed Chase Briscoe and Ryan Blaney to his clutches. Now to the hard right-hander of turn seven, Kyle Larson, the preferred line on exit, which is to the left as he keeps Briscoe and Blaney at bay.
0: Great point about that, Doug Turnbull, as we have 14 to go here in Cheddar's stage number two. If you've not heard us mention Shane Van Gisbergen, that's

0: because he's driven out to a nearly 2 second advantage. But let's pick up as we head back toward turn number 10, that fight for second between Larson, Briscoe, and Blaney.
1: Well, this time through, Kyle Larson with a 2-car length advantage over Chase Briscoe. Blaney about to say, we'll call it 3 car lengths. That's second, third, and fourth. But Chase Briscoe tries to dive low, get to the inside of Kyle Larson. Unable to do so, but gets a good launch out of turn number 11. Larson able to recap him by 2 car lengths.
2: Kyle Larson with 2 wins in his career here at Sonoma Raceway, trying to fend off the challenge from Chase Briscoe, Ryan Blaney. They're evenly separated through turn one.
3: A couple of blue and white cars chasing each other here as they work their way through turn number 2. Briscoe back there in the number 19, 4 car lengths behind Larson, 5 car lengths back to Ryan Blaney as they get up to the top of the hill and head to that right-hander.
1: And they come down the hill now. Let's see what Kyle Larson does. He gets on the brakes a little earlier, kind of feathers the car through turn 4, the right-hander there, and into the short chute. Chase Briscoe charges turn 7 again. He's going to peek to the inside. Larson cuts him off and then exits wide to get the preferred line of the S's, and that allows Ryan Blaney to catch up.
0: That battle for third does head down the hill through the S's a little further back. We mentioned Ty Gibbs, your pole winner. He stayed out to win Cheddar stage number 1. Trying to work his way back up through the field, he has been right there on the heels of John Hunter Nemechek to get up into the top 10. Ty Gibbs has been able to do that, so let's go back up front. Kyle Larson trying to hold off Chase Briscoe for second.
1: Yeah, that's the battle into turn number 11. This time, Chase Briscoe drives it in a little bit deeper. They're door to door as they make their way to turn number 11. Briscoe able to get to the inside now, to the outside, and he will pass Kyle Larson through 12.
2: They definitely traded a little paint there at the exit of turn 11, but Chase Briscoe has pulled off that pass, moved Briscoe to second. Larson back to third, Blaney lurking in fourth.
3: Yeah, Blaney goes right to the bumper of Larson. Now he'll try to dive underneath. Showed him the nose there just for a moment. Had to back off to two car lengths back now. Once again, Larson under attack by Blaney. Briscoe pulling away from that group.
1: And as Briscoe pulls away, can he cut into the big-time lead that Shane Van Gisbergen had of several seconds, or has of several seconds, as Van Gisbergen enters turn 7A now. Briscoe is just charging out of the short chute, and the battle for third heats up again. Ryan Blaney under Kyle Larson. Larson concedes the spot, and here comes Connor Zilich behind him in fifth.
0: All right, it has just become a mess of a lap for Bubba Wallace. He actually had an incident there in the hairpin of turn number 11. Then he went off course. Let's talk about where this first started, Michael Young. What happened last lap?
1: Well, the last time through was Bubba Wallace and Todd Gilliland. They were down there about the midway point of turn number 11. The two made contact and pushed Bubba Wallace wide. Gilliland was able to keep things going. I thought it was going to get messy for a second, but both of those drivers were able to make it through okay.
2: Until they got up the hill, and then it looked like Todd Gilliland might have shipped Bubba Wallace into the dirt, and then, of course, Riley Herbst was trying to get to the outside and stay on the racetrack. Brad, this is all mid-pack. In fact, this battle around Joey Logano, 18th on back. You and I have kept taking a peek at the cars. They're down in the hairpin right now, and you've got 8 to 10 cars just leaning on each other every lap.
0: Yeah, it is pretty intense. Pat, I want to pay off what happened with Bubba Wallace, where he went off course. What can you tell us?
3: It's actually Riley Herbst up here that went off course, went just through the dirt, basically cut the corner, if you will, up here in turn number 3, Brad.
0: A couple of Toyotas then going off course there, unfortunately, and a couple of teammates actually at 2311 Racing. In fact, the last time by, you got to go down pretty far. Bubba Wallace was racing in the top 10. He is now 34th on the scoreboard, Nick.
2: Yeah, and we just saw another replay. He was wheel hopping down into turn number 11 and just sideswiped Todd Gilliland. And then again, Gilliland was just leaning on the back bumper up to turn number 2 and just said, Bubba, why don't you take a trip through the dirt? So the elbows getting wide and those two not cutting each other any slack. And then Todd Gilliland, as we touched on, had a little moment there with Riley Herbst as well.
0: I don't think he's going to be on the 2311 racing Christmas card list.
2: Not at all.
0: At all this year. We have. We're coming, I should say, to 10 laps to go in Cheddar stage number 2. Shane Van Gisbergen leads Chase Briscoe, Ryan Blaney, Kyle Larson, Connor Zilich, your top 5.
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2: Eight laps to go in Cheddar Stage number 2 here at Sonoma Raceway. Let's give you a leaderboard update. TNT is back in the saddle as your home for NASCAR this summer. 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Shane Van Gisbergen has led 20 laps today at Sonoma Raceway. He is your race leader right now by 5.6 seconds. He is building a gap over second place running Chase Briscoe. Ryan Blaney is third. Connor Zilich moments ago just moved around Kyle Larson up in turn 7. So Zilich is 4th, Larson is 5th, Denny Hamlin runs in 6th, William Byron is 7th, Chase Elliott is trying to hold off Ty Gibbs, they run 8th and 9th, and A.J. Allmendinger is being shown in 10th. 11th is Christopher Bell. John Hunter Nemechek is 12th. 13th, Ross Chastain. Austin Cindric, 14th. 15th, Brad Keselowski. Zane Smith, 16th. Michael McDowell, 17th. Carson Hocevar, 18th. 19th, Ryan Preece. Chris Buescher rounds out the top 20, Nick. And next time by for Shane Van Gisbergen. Seven laps to go here in Cheddar Stage number 2. You mentioned Shane Van Gisbergen building a gap. He short pitted stage number 1, meaning he came in before the end of the stage to be able to recycle at the front of the field once we went back to green. And now he's building that gap again.
11: He is certainly going to try to pull off what he did a year ago, potentially pitting and still winning stage 2. Meanwhile, battle for second is on Pat Patterson. Chase Briscoe is trying to hold off a hard charging Ryan Blaney.
12: Yeah, Blaney chases him up the hill now. Both cars working their way around to the right. Blaney's got to go. Zilich is right there on his bumper. They work their way now back up to the top of turn number 3. Briscoe with about a 4-car advantage over Blaney.
13: And the leader, Shane Van Gisbergen, is entering turn 7 now as this big-time battle, which has become 4 cars, exits turn 4. It goes Briscoe, Blaney, Zilich, and Larson there as Blaney's going to look to the inside of Briscoe, take him too wide there to turn 7. Briscoe's going to have to back off, but he gets the preferred line on the corner. It is Indiana versus Ohio, guys.
2: Door-to-door down through the S's. Ryan Blaney has now pulled out in front of Chase Briscoe. Briscoe, he's got a rearview mirror full of Connor Zilich. Zilich trying to look driver's right. Briscoe gets loose in turn number 9. They head to turn number 10. The battle is now for third.
12: This has been a strong stage for Connor Zilich. The battle for that third position ensues. Chase Briscoe will drive it a little bit deeper into turn number 11, but Zilich will overdrive. They'll get side by side through the hairpin. Connor Zilich door to door with Chase Briscoe. They'll drag race out of turn number 11. Chase Briscoe has the advantage.
11: A little bit of a hip check from Briscoe, but Zilich is going to hang strong on the outside. They're door-to-door battling for third. Briscoe and Zilich up the hill.
12: All locked up, two by two there as they work their way into the corner. Zilich to the inside, but just a little bit. But Briscoe's got the preferred line as they pull back over to the right. Zilich will have to back off a car length. And Kyle Larson just watching that action right in front of him off the top of the hill.
13: risk versus

0: reward when you make these big-time passes? Do you give up the spots you want? Let's see what Connor Zilich does as he looks inside deep at turn 4A, but the third-place running car, Briscoe, has the better run outside. Now Zilich to the inside of turn 7. Briscoe outside. Zilich is going to peel off and take that third position. Kyle Larson still behind him at fifth.
1: And this was a battle for the third spot as Connor Zilich, Doug Turnbull just mentioned it, took it away from Chase Briscoe, and they were able to pull Kyle Larson into this fight. I don't necessarily know that Larson is faster, but this is a race, and Kyle Larson is certainly taking advantage and trying to move up within the top five.
2: Battle for that fourth position. That's what Kyle Larson wants to take away from Chase Briscoe. But to your point, Brad Gilly, not quite sure Larson has the car that he needs in this later stage of stage number two. He'll make his way through turn number 11, but a good exit for Chase Briscoe as Kyle Larson will try to look to the inside.
3: That battle for fourth will continue to rage on. Your top five right now here at Sonoma: Shane Van Gisbergen, Ryan Blaney, Connor Zilich, Chase Briscoe, and Kyle Larson. Let's pause 10 seconds for station identification. 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
1: Back at Sonoma Raceway, next time by for Shane Van Gisbergen. We'll have four laps to go in Cheddar's stage number two. That means the pit window is about to open for anyone hoping to gain track position at the end of the stage. The best way to do that, pit before the stage break ends and before pit road closes with two to go in the stage.
3: And let's double back to the point that you were trying to make, Brad, right before that battle for second got a little bit crazy, and that's the strategy that Shane Van Gisbergen, we think, could be trying to implement here. We saw a year ago, listen, if you pit during a stage, you're usually grenading your chance to win the stage, unless you build a monster gap and you go out there and you hammer out qualifying laps. It looks like right now with Shane Van Gisbergen, as the lead has ballooned to 9.3 seconds, he may at least have a chance to pit and still jump anybody further back in the field that opts to stay out.
1: And that's where Shane Van Gisbergen's talent on road courses is just demoralizing to the rest of the field. They say that you can't win stages and win the race on a road course. The only time it's ever happened here at Sonoma Raceway with the hometown driver of Kyle Larson. That was a much different scenario, because then you look at things happening. When do we have cautions? Do they happen before the end of the stage? Today we're racing straight up with it, and Andrew Curlin, what can you tell us on pit road? It looks like things are opening up.
6: Michael McDowell is one of the first drivers to come down pit road on this cycle of pit stops. He was saying the rear tires were starting to chatter. Four tires, Sunoco fuel for McDowell.
1: Thank you very much, Andrew Curlin. We saw Ryan Preece coming in and a handful of other drivers. Actually, Brad Keselowski was the one who came in with his number 6 Ford Mustang there at RFK Racing. Shane Van Gisbergen still on the racetrack. He does not come to pit road. He stays out. Second place, Ryan Blaney, is still just now getting to the entrance of pit road. Looks like he's going to stay out on the racetrack as well, along with Connor Zilich. But we do see a couple more cars coming in. Kyle Larson coming in. Denny Hamlin will take his Toyota Camry to pit road as well, as things are firing up with two laps to go here in Cheddar's stage number two, Heather.
7: And Kyle Larson has been very quiet on the radio so far. They told him he needed to work on turns 4 through 7, so they'll give him an air pressure adjustment for handling. Wendy.
3: All right, so Chase Briscoe is going to peel out of his pit box. Looks like Denny Hamlin is also in. Let's go to Andrew Curlin.
6: Denny Hamlin is in. No complaints. Once again, it's going to be four tires and fuel. Chase Elliott also in for four tires, Sunoco fuel. Two quiet drivers on my end. Carson Hocevar is in. They're going to make no adjustments, so a lot of happy drivers, Wendy, on my end of pit road.
7: William Byron has been a little bit tight today, but he came down pit road at lap 52. Four tires, Sunoco fuel, and a fast pit stop for the 24 team, Andrew Curlin.
6: Joey Logano is in. He said all four tires are no good, so they're going to make an adjustment for him. I see the wedge is in on the back of his race car. They're going to try to make Joey Logano have a little bit of a better handling race car here for stage number three.
1: Shane Van Gisbergen has opted not to win the stage. However, he is going to come to pit road. He does it with a 10-second advantage over second place, but now he takes that Red Bull Chevrolet down to pit road speed, comes around the bend. This is really the front straightaway section of pit road, and we'll go to Wendy Venturini.
7: Shane Van Gisbergen is in for a solid stop. Four tires, Sunoco fuel. They come around from the right side to the left side. It looks like a solid stop for the 97 team, also down

0: Ryan Blaney had a break really hard as Shane Van Gisbergen was leaving his pit stall, so a little bit of trouble here on pit road. Andrew Curlin.
1: It was a solid stop for Connor Zilich, who just came in. Four tires, Sunoco fuel. They did not make any adjustments for him as he was carving his way through the field, as we just heard at this stage.
2: So let's find out who wins Cheddar stage number two. Ty Gibbs, your stage one winner, has assumed the lead on the scoreboard. I think the bigger question, Nick Yeoman, how far up in the top 10 will Shane Van Gisbergen be able to finish? It all depends on the amount of cars that actually flip the stage.
3: Well, right now he is being scored as running in the eighth position. We watch Ty Gibbs make the bend through turn number 8 and 9. He's got about a 15 to 20 car length advantage over his Joe Gibbs teammate of Christopher Bell. Then you look back to A.J. Allmendinger, Austin Cindric, and then you see Shane Van Gisbergen start to run down guys like Ross Chastain as well as Zane Smith, as we have about to hit one to go here in Cheddar Stage 2.
2: Tyler Allen is the crew chief for Ty Gibbs. That number 54 Saia Toyota Camry XSC with Joe Gibbs Racing. They're going to try and win both stages here as Ty Gibbs will exit turn number one and head to Pat.
4: Here he comes up to turn number two for the final time in the stage. Make that right-hand corner there. Nice and smooth. No real pressure from behind. Christopher Bell just now also making the turn two corner. Here's the 54 as he climbs to the top of the racetrack here in turn number three and heads to four.
5: And down the hill he goes toward turn number four with a comfortable lead Ty Gibbs has over his teammate Christopher Bell. Gibbs coming out of the short chute right now, exits straight from turn four. Bell needing those points as he's fallen into the standings here the last couple of weeks. So they are a couple of car lengths apart as they exit turn 7A, and then it's almost a straightaway back to third place Allmendinger.
3: It's the red and white Saia logistics machine, the Toyota powered by Ty Gibbs through turn number nine. Yesterday picked up his first pole of the season. Now he's trying to hang on. Christopher Bell starting to charge a bit, Michael Young, but just a couple corners to go here in stage two.
6: For Ty Gibbs, he was stuck mid-pack for most of this second stage. As you said, Christopher Bell has really closed that gap down, but here comes Ty Gibbs smoothly through that hairpin of turn number 11. His teammate about 8 car lengths behind. Ty Gibbs through turn number 11 and now through turn number 12.
2: It wasn't an easy one, but for the second time today, Ty Gibbs will see the green and white checkered flag. He wins stage number two, followed by teammate Christopher Bell. 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
3: Has won both Cheddar stages here today, and Christopher Bell finishing second, as Nick Yeoman had mentioned. The rest of the drivers in Cheddar Stage 2 collecting championship points. A.J. Allmendinger finished third, Austin Cindric fourth, Ross Chastain fifth, Zane Smith sixth. They all have to come to pit road. These next drivers actually pitted and still collected stage points. Shane Van Gisbergen finished 7th, Connor Zilich 8th, Chase Briscoe 9th, and Ryan Blaney rounded out the top 10. Pit Road is about to open once again, and our Napa pit reporters are going to get very busy. Safety starts underneath. Napa has the undercar solutions you need to stop issues, go further with repairs, and grow your shop. 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
4: So it will be Tyler Reddick, who is poised right now behind the 2026 Toyota Camry XSE pace car, but he is going to need some fuel and tires after winning both of these stages. Christopher Bell, we assume, will follow him onto pit lane. In fact, the front of the field is approaching the entrance to pit lane as we speak. And Tyler Reddick, as he blitzes around the pace car, we see Ty Gibbs duck onto pit lane along with Christopher Bell and a host of others as they make that slow crawl around the turn 11 hairpin. Let's go to Napa pit reporter Heather DeBoe.
5: First in on my end will be Austin Cindric. He said he was decent on the long run, but they're going to give him an air pressure adjustment to help with fire off. Also in was Christopher Bell, saying there was less grip than the last run in the rear, so they're going to go back half on an adjustment there. Oh, and he made a mistake. He's going to have to back up. They think they might have a loose lug nut on the left front for Christopher Bell. Andrew Kerlin.
6: Yeah, it's quiet on my end of pit road. John Hunter Nemechek, the only taker that I have. He had a pit road penalty that last time by. The Spire drivers on my end, that's Josevar and McDowell, decided to short pit this time compared to last time where they were going for stage points. Wendy Venturini.
7: AJ Allmendinger was down on pit road. He said his tires held off a lot longer this run. They decided to drop the air pressure. Crew chief Trent Owens making that call. He said, we just can't keep up with the competition and run as hard as them. They are trying to keep up with those adjustments. And for AJ Allmendinger, also Ty Gibbs a little bit tight, but he said, leave it, I'm happy with the car. Not a lot to report on Ty Gibbs, but when a driver's happy, it's always a good sign. And it looks like he did come out towards the front when he left pit road.
3: And that race off pit road had Ty Gibbs beating the Echo Park Automotive Chevrolet of A.J. Allmendinger. Shane Van Gisbergen will resume control of the race. When we come back, we'll take our second trip through the Echo Park Automotive restart zone and reset the field as we head to the final stage of the Toyota Save Mart 350.
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4: 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Alongside Nick Yeoman, my name's Brad Gilley, Pat Patterson, Doug Turnbull, Michael Young calling things in the turns, our Napa Pit Reporters, Wendy Venturini, Andrew Curlin, and Heather DeBow. Let's give you a quick snapshot of the top 20. 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
5: Shane Van Gisbergen is your race leader here at Sonoma Raceway. Connor Zilich has fought his way all the way up to second. Chase Briscoe is third. Ryan Blaney is fourth. Kyle Larson runs in the fifth position. Then it's Denny Hamlin in sixth. Michael McDowell seventh. Eighth is Chase Elliott. William Byron ninth. And Brad Keselowski is up to tenth.
4: Before the field heads to the freeway insurance choose, let's go to Wendy Venturini on pit road. What happened to Ross Chastain?
6: Ross Chastain came in fifth. He's out on 33rd place, and I'll give you an update of what happened. Now, before that stop, he said, when I go to throttle in a straight line, it just squats and spins the tires. I don't really feel like we did a lot of changes from yesterday's practice, yet it feels so different. So he was not happy with the feedback of the car. They decided to make a shock adjustment. So they spent a lot of time on the front of the race car, rear of the race car, making those adjustments. So they gave up those spots in order to make Ross Chastain a little bit more comfortable on the spin of the tires.
5: I guess, Brad, that's the time to do it, right? During a stage break, you've got an extended caution. Obviously, Ross gives up a ton of track position, but hey, get that thing fixed. Give your driver an opportunity, at least to stay on the lead lap and have a fighting chance here in stage three.
4: Yeah, have to trust that crew chief, Brandon McSwain, in what he's doing. He'll now have to mow his way up through the field in that Kubota Chevrolet. We're going to come through the Echo Park Automotive Restart Zone for just the second time today. Echo Park Automotive, every car happy owner. They're two by two in front of you, Michael Young.
7: Yeah, the Trackhouse team. Teammates are on the front row, or they'll start 1-2, I should say. Shane Van Gisbergen to driver's right. Connor Zilish chooses driver's left. Chase Briscoe driver's right. Then Ryan Blaney. He'll start driver's left as they exit the turn number 11 portion of the course. Field starting to make their way as the Toyota Camry XSE pace car makes that right-hand turn. Shane Van Gisbergen will lead him back to the restart.
5: They're a Trackhouse teammates. They finished 1-2 yesterday in the O'Reilly race. It's Shane Van Gisbergen jumping on the throttle, but Connor Zilich is going to fight back to the inside as they head to turn one.
8: Now here comes the main event to the top of the hill. Let's see who gets around this corner the quickest. It looks like SVG is going to get it done right now as he'll single file him by the first three cars. SVG moving over to the right. Zilich right behind. It's Chase Briscoe. Kyle Larson charging for that fourth spot now as they exit the corner.
9: Track position so premium here on this one groove track as Shane Van Gisbergen squeaks into the lead. He exits turn four with Connor Zilich in tow. Chase Briscoe's broken away from a two-wide battle for the fourth position where Kyle Larson looks under Ryan Blaney, and behind them Michael McDowell is re-entered the front running chat.
4: Next time by the start-finish line, 50 laps to go here in the Toyota Save Mart 350. Shane Van Gisbergen being chased by his Red Bull teammate Connor Zilich. That's the top two drivers as they continue down the hill. Chase Briscoe also wants to be a part of this fight. They exit turn number 9. Zilich right on the back bumper of Briscoe and 10.
7: I will say Zilich looked very good in stage 2, and he's right on the rear decklet of his teammate Shane Van Gisbergen. He will tuck right underneath that decklet. Chase Briscoe there as well. He's in that third position right behind Zilich. Shane Van Gisbergen will lead him out of turn 11. Connor Zilich, Chase Briscoe, your top three.
5: Connor Zilich has been salivating at an opportunity like this in his Young Cup Series career, hanging one car length between his teammate Shane Van Gisbergen out of turn one.
8: Now let's see what the rules of engagement are here when they get to the top of this corner. Zilich will get right to his bumper. Not close enough to put it on him, though. They work their way through turns 3A now, up to the top of the hill. Half a car length separate the top three.
9: Easy to forget that this is a marathon and not a sprint of these restarts. The cars so close together. They charge down the hill. Van Gisbergen

0: Pittsburgh, and Zilich peeks
1: trouble.
0: To the
1: Josh
0: right.
1: Berry goes around. Cars going everywhere trying to escape what could be a three or four cars. Doug, I just barely can see him on my end.
0: You got Bubba Wallace escaping the melee there. Looks like he has front damage there. Tyler Reddick was just behind him as the field begins to slow and the dust clears.
2: And this is the third caution here of the Toyota Save Mart 350. First caution for cause as Shane Van Gisbergen holds the lead over Connor Zilich. We will have 49 laps to go next time by.
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4: Yeah, it looked like a little friendly fire. Of course, the Wood Brothers and Team Penske cars are crewed out of the same shop, and it looked like Austin Cindric might have gave the old heave-ho to Josh Berry there at the top of the hill in front of Pat Patterson. It sent Josh Berry spinning. And then, of course, Bubba Wallace had to try to dart out of the way. AMR safety crew had to pick up some debris in that part of the racetrack as well. But it was Josh Berry, the car that was sent spinning, to bring out this most recent yellow flag.
2: Just outside of the Sunoco fuel window. 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
4: Full course caution is good news for Tyler Reddick. He just got the wave around. He's gone from down six laps, Brad, to now down four laps. So, again, it's a wing and a prayer, but your points leader has made a couple laps back, and if we get a little chaos here, maybe he can find his way back on the lead lap. But this is really, really interesting. That's the point of this caution. In fact, we're going to see if we have any drivers out for pit lane. Let's get some updates from our NAP Auto Parts pit reporters. Let's start with Heather DeBow.
13: And you guys mentioned Bubba Wallace there, kind of having nowhere to go, getting caught up in that melee. So he will be coming down pit road. They're going to tape up the nose and repair the damage on the 23. But even with all the off-track excursions he's took this week and on this race alone, he's been pretty calm, and for Bubba, calm on the radio. So he's got to get this hood taped up, and he'll be headed back out to try to make his way back through the field yet once again here today. Andrew Kerlin.
14: Yeah, Heather, one of my drivers is Noah Gregson, who was involved in that last incident. They're going to change four tires for him. But as for the guys that did not pit, Travis Peterson on that last green flag pit stop said to Michael McDowell, stay on offense here. By the way, great job executing those green flag pit stops. So they're pretty happy with that, Wendy Venturini.
15: Ryan Blaney in the fourth position wanted the team to take a look just a moment ago at the right front contact he had with Chase Briscoe in turn two. Haven't received any

0: feedback on that contact, but I do want to note the last time Ryan Blaney came down pit road, he had some trouble with his cool suit. He power cycled, so the last time down pit road, they gave him some extra ice packs through the window during the last pit stop to keep Ryan Blaney a little bit cool. When those cool suits go, man, those drivers feel it fast.
1: All right, thank you very much, Wendy Venturini, Andrew Curlin, and Heather DeBoe. And remember at the beginning of the race during our pre-race coverage, Nick, Bubba Wallace said, man, I love this road racing. I wish we could do this every week right now.
2: You want to ask him that question again maybe at the end of this race? Because it has been a bit of a rough day for Bubba.
1: It has been. 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
2: 48 laps to go here at Sonoma Raceway. Shane Van Gisbergen is your race leader. Connor Zilich runs in second, and he was putting the pressure on SVG right before this yellow flag came out. Chase Briscoe runs in third. Ryan Blaney is fourth. Kyle Larson is fifth. Michael McDowell's been in the top 10 for much of the day. He runs in the sixth position. Denny Hamlin is seventh. Chase Elliott is eighth. William Byron is ninth. And Carson Hocevar runs in 10th.
1: Field is going through the freeway insurance chews. We are going to restart with 47 to go. 11th is Austin Hill. He and Ryan Preece is 12th. Brad Keselowski, 13th. Alex Bowman, 14th. 15th, Ty Dillon. Todd Gilliland, 16th. 17th, Ricky Stenhouse Jr. Joey Logano, 18th. Ty Gibbs, 19th. And rounding out the top 20 is Cole Custer, Michael Young.
3: Yeah, the Trackhouse teammates have chosen, and second verse, same as the first. Once again, Shane Van Gisbergen goes to driver's right. Connor Zilich, driver's left. Chase Briscoe then in the second row, driver's right. Ryan Blaney, driver's left. Kyle Larson, driver's right. Michael McDowell will go driver's left. And it's Denny Hamlin. He'll go driver's right in that fourth row with Chase Elliott to his outside, driver's left. The Toyota Camry XSE pace car slowly brings that field through the hairpin of turn number 11. Rest of the field starts to catch up. Bubba Wallace just now rejoins the tail end of the field. Pace car pulls away, and we're about to go green once again in the Toyota Save Mart 350.
1: 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Shane Van Gisbergen gets the jump from driver's right. A nice push from Chase Briscoe. He's able to clear Connor Zilich, but it's side by side for second.
4: All right, the field now goes up that 10 stories to turn number two. Right-hander here, SVG out in front of the field by a car length now. Right behind him, looks like Chase Briscoe will take over the second spot. Zilich in third, Larson in fourth, and Blaney in fifth as the top of the hill.
5: This sheet metal Sleeky's got to go downstairs now as Shane Van Gisbergen leads him into turn 4A, gets smoothly through the corner. Chase Briscoe, Connor Zilich, and now it's a two-wide battle for fourth. Kyle Larson again looking into Ryan Blaney. Out breaks him into the turn, keeps that wheel to the right. Michael McDowell's watching it as they stay too wide, and Denny Hamlin spins right in front of me there as the field goes by him just outside the top 10. No damage on the 11. He tries to ride his machine, but he's getting in the grass.
2: Miraculous job by about two-thirds of the field to avoid running into Denny Hamlin as he's able to right the ship and pull right in front of Tyler Reddick, who is still four laps down. Up front, though, it is Shane Van Gisbergen, Chase Briscoe, and Connor Zilich.
3: We'll see if Shane Van Gisbergen can hold off Chase Briscoe. Or now it won't look like he's going to be able to do anything as far as Briscoe goes. He's more worried about Connor Zilich right behind him. Zilich about a car length behind. It's still Shane Van Gisbergen with the lead.
1: Shane Van Gisbergen leading the way. Chase
3: Briscoe. Oh, he got a car around Todd Gilliland in turn number 11. He got turned around. He'll rejoin the field. Everything will stay green.
1: Let's pick up the leaders in front of Pat.
4: They work their way through turn number two. Three car length advantage Shane Van Gisbergen has over Briscoe. Two more car lengths back to Zilich now.
5: As they're single file down the hill to turn 4A, where do you make up time? Can you catch the king, Shane Van Gisbergen? Chase Briscoe, his car gets a little squeamish exiting turn number four there, but he is fighting. He's charging. So is Connor Zilich. And Kyle Larson charges the corner again. He still hasn't been able to get to by fourth place Ryan Blaney.
2: Now, Kyle Larson is trying everything he can do to find an advantage, find a corner that he can slip around Ryan Blaney, but that has been easier said than done. Through the S's. Shane Van Gisbergen by a car length over Briscoe. Another two back to Zilich, Blaney, and Larson, your top five.
3: Top five look pretty clean through this portion of the course. The only real battle, maybe that battle for that second position. Once again, Connor Zilich right there. Chase Briscoe has it. Zilich wants it, but won't be able to close that gap. Shane Van Gisbergen still about a two car length advantage over Chase Briscoe. Connor Zilich, Ryan Blaney, and Kyle Larson, your top five.
1: 45 laps to go in the race. Now we are within the Sunoco fuel window. Should some team

0: a good day, but now he's stuck in the back third of the pack.
1: That's the second.
0: And another spin. John Hunter Nemechek gets sent by Zane Smith. Sorry to cut you off, Nick, but these guys are getting antsy. That is three spins of the last lap.
1: No, Doug Turnbull, it's all good, my friend. When you got cars spinning, you certainly should jump in. You mentioned earlier it's a marathon, not a sprint, but stage three has kind of looked like a sprint. Chase Elliott's been off the racetrack. Now John Hunter Nemechek. But, Brad, the point I was going to make, Ty Dillon, Denny Hamlin matched up once again in this in-season challenge. Denny Hamlin spins and falls to the rear of the field. And Ty Dillon's having a pretty good day. He's running in the 10th position. So, once again, this in-season challenge is poised to give us a few more upsets.
2: If you're Ty Dillon and running 10th and running 10th on a road course, that might even be more than a pretty good day. And what an opportune one as well. Pat, let's pick up the leaders in front of you.
3: Yeah, Ben Gisberger now by about four car lengths over Briscoe, Zillage, and Ryan Blaney. Everybody single file, Doug, as they work their way through this part of the racetrack right now.
0: And that's true, and it looks like confrontation for second spot. Chase Briscoe under full assault from Connor Zillage there, and Zillage is hungry, angry in his Chevrolet. He looks to the inside of Briscoe. Briscoe's going to fan outside. He gets a little sheet metal nudge there. As they get it back together, Briscoe holds the spot for now.
1: They definitely rubbed fenders down there in turn number seven. Briscoe holding off Connor Zillage, but the question is for how long, because the rookie has a very fast Chevrolet as they bend down the hill of turn number eight. SVG's opened up a 12-car length advantage, but Michael, everybody's looking at that battle for second.
4: And Connor Zillage doesn't want his teammate to get away. He'll drive it a little bit deeper down into turn number 11. Chase Briscoe is there. Connor Zillage tries to get alongside, won't be able to do so, but he's right up underneath that rear deck. Both drivers get a good run out of turn number 11. Chase Briscoe, 2-car length advantage.
2: Shane Van Gisbergen at a nice lead right now, almost a 1-second advantage, but that fight for second goes back up the hill. Connor Zillage trying to chase down Briscoe.
3: Yeah, Zillage about 2-car lengths back now as they crest the hill, make that right-hand corner. Zillage not able to get the exit he wanted this time off of turn number 2. He'll close it back down to about 3-car lengths as they head up to the top of the hill. Here's the leader already headed to 4.
0: Yes, that leader, Shane Van Gisbergen, 5-6-car length lead into turn 4. Chase Briscoe's got a car length over Connor Zillage, but Zillage definitely looks faster at the WeatherTech Chevy as he peeks to the outside. Now he looks inside of Briscoe there, but he's not going to get him this time. It's 7A. Ryan Blaney's 4th. Kyle Larson is 5th.
1: A lot of good nose-to-tail battles right behind that trio of Briscoe, Zillage, and Blaney, who run 2nd, 3rd, and 4th. In fact, Kyle Larson's trying to fend off a challenge from Michael McDowell. McDowell's got company in the form of William Byron. Michael, they're all snaking their way through 8 and 9.
4: Let's keep an eye on that Michael McDowell-William Byron battle. The battle for 2nd seems to have subsided ever so slightly. Michael McDowell still a couple of car lengths ahead of William Byron. Ryan Preece actually there as well. Back up to the front. Shane Van Gisbergen is your leader. Chase Briscoe now once again. Those mirrors full. Connor Zillage gets a nice run through 12.
2: 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Your top 10, look at this. Shane Van Gisbergen leading. Chase Briscoe runs 2nd. 3rd, Connor Zillage, Ryan Blaney, Kyle Larson round out the top 5. Then it's Michael McDowell, William Byron, Ryan Preece, Carson Hocevar, and Ty Gibbs back up in the top 10.
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3: Back at Sonoma Raceway, here it is, the Toyota Save Mart 350 here on the Performance Racing Network alongside Brad Gilley. Out in the turns today, doing a great job. Pat Patterson, Doug Turnbull, and Michael Young. Equally great job by our NAPA Auto Parts pit reporters, Wendy Venturini, Andrew Curlin, and Heather DeBow, as we are at the midway point of the season with just 40 laps to go here at Sonoma. Shane Van Gisbergen by 1.1 seconds over Chase Briscoe. And Briscoe's doing everything he can, Brad, to fend off the challenge from young Connor Zilich. Easily the best day of Connor Zilich's season. It's been a miserable one to this point, but Connor has a pretty fast race car, and he continues to try to wear out the back of that Toyota Briscoe.
4: Want to give Connor a lot of credit today, though. His rookie season has been disastrous, and I think that's even a euphemism for how bad it's been. And he's had opportunity. He's had some of the fastest cars on the track. It was that way at Circuit of the Americas. He was very fast, restarting on the front row last weekend in San Diego at Naval Base Coronado when Austin Hill went wide into a turn and not only took out Connor Zilich, but also Shane Van Gisbergen and many front runners. Today needs to be about getting to the checkered flag, and I think they're doing a good job of that. Wait for your opportunity to happen, and I think we're seeing that. And I'll give him a lot of credit for what he's doing out there, Nick.
3: Yeah, there's no doubt. Some other drivers having really good days. Michael McDowell has been in the top 10 all day. How about a shout out to Ryan Preece? He's hounding William Byron right now through turns 3 and 4. Preece running inside the top 10 as well. That's the battle for the 7th position. So a lot of drivers having some good days, despite the fact that Shane Van Gisbergen has been out front for much of the last hour here at Sonoma.
4: This is the big question right now. We have 39 laps to go. We are within the Sunoco fuel window. The one thing you don't want to do is be the last person to make your final pit stop. You want to try and be one of the first cars to make your last pit stop, but you don't want to do it too early, because if you do, you have to worry about how long you have to go on Goodyear tires. Daniel Suarez, when he joined us yesterday for the broadcast of the Pit Boss Food Max 250, told us that the tire degradation and the lap time drop-off as a result of that was much higher with the Cup Series cars than it was with the O'Reilly cars. So if you come in too early, you run the risk of not having tires that could take you to the distance up front. If you wait too late and other people come onto pit road, you run the risk of a caution coming out, burying you in the field.
3: Certainly that window is wide open now for all of these drivers. Let's take a peek at that battle for 7th. Pat Patterson, William Byron, Ryan Preece, they're nose to tail up the hill.
5: Yeah, a couple of those cars got some orange in them right now, and Preece right now is trying to get into the trunk of Byron. They work their way through the corner here in 3A up to the top of the hill. Call it about a half a car length between those two as they head to 4, Doug.
6: Down the hill they go. William Byron in that orange and white car with some yellow in it. Kind of looks like the old Ricky Rudd tide ride from decades back. As they threw the short shoot, Ryan Preece shot a beat, drawn a beat on him, and he looks under him there. Byron has to get out of the throttle early for turn 7. Move William, make that Ryan Preece around William Byron exiting 7A.
4: Ryan Preece 7th last weekend in San Diego. He is now running 7th as he passes William Byron. Preece was coming into this race on the bubble of the NASCAR Cup Series point standings in 16th. Shane Van Gisbergen was right behind him, but Michael Young, Ryan Preece having a heck of a drive today.
7: He certainly has, and now William Byron will have to worry about Ty Gibbs, who has been on the charge since this third stage has started. Ty Gibbs will drive extremely deep into the hairpin of turn number 11. He'll close in on that rear bumper of William Byron. We'll call it a car length and a half advantage for Byron.
3: Ty Gibbs has already picked up 20 NASCAR points by winning the first two stages today, but he's looking for more, trying to chase down William Byron in the battle for 8.
5: Up the hill they go into turn number 2. Ty Gibbs getting ever so closer to William Byron. He'll get right to his bumper as they came off of turn number 2. Drifts back now a little bit. Byron will control that one as they go up the hill to top to go to 4.
6: And that's the biggest

0: Confrontation inside the top 10 there as Ryan Preece has gotten by for that 8th place battle or so. William Byron's car ailing a little bit as Ty Gibbs, who won the first two stages today, charging through traffic once again. It's still Byron by a car length, but Ty Gibbs charges the corner, looks under on the apex. Byron gets a little loose on exit, but has the preferred line.
1: It's that orange Solar Blast Exalta Chevrolet of William Byron. It's the red and white Saia Toyota Camry XSC of Ty Gibbs. Ty Gibbs trying to have a maximum points day and collect as many as he can after already earning 20 in the first two stages. About two car lengths now for Ty Gibbs off the back bumper of Byron.
2: Had such a strong first stage did Ty Gibbs as he led every lap, and now will dive deep into turn number 11. He'll get alongside William Byron. The two will go door to door. The exit of turn number 11, and Ty Gibbs makes it look easy. He'll take over that eighth position.
3: Impressive pass by Ty Gibbs as he moves around William Byron and quickly sets sail. In fact, he is already starting to track down Ryan Preece for seventh up the hill.
4: That battle comes up the hill, 10 stories tall. Right-hand corner here down through the gearbox. Byron trying to hold on to Ty Gibbs. Ty Gibbs now about 12 car lengths off of the number 60 as they work their way to the top of the hill. Gibbs doing everything he can to catch Preece.
0: He certainly is there, but it'll take a little bit of time as Preece is still cutting good laps. Down the hill they go, kind of off camber out of turn four is Ryan Preece. Ty Gibbs, three car lengths behind, same car lengths back to William Byron. And who's entered the chat there? How about Alex Bowman having a good day here in Sonoma?
1: Alex Bowman running up there in the top 10. Nick, I want to give a shout-out to that Kubota driver, Ross Chastain. Wendy Venturini gave us the report. He was on pit road at the end of stage number 2 while crew chief Brandon McSwain was leading a shock adjustment for that car. Ross Chastain restarted toward the tail of the field. He is working his way close to the top 15 now.
3: Yeah, this isn't just doing damage control. This is being handed some lemons and saying, I'm going to make a really nice cocktail with some lemonade, because Ross Chastain all of a sudden finds himself within, as you pointed out, striking distance of maybe here getting a top 10 finish. So it's been a really, really nice rebound as we wait to see Ross Chastain streak across the start-finish line here. He runs in that 15th position, just got around Ty Dillon. So give him another spot, Brad. I knew he was close to Ty Dillon. I just wanted to see him clear the media center there to make sure that he pulled off that pass. But that's a great rebound for Ross and that Trackhouse crew.
1: Shane Van Gisbergen has a 1.7-second lead over Chase Briscoe. Connor Zilich, 2.5 seconds back, 3.3 back to Ryan Blaney, 4.6 back to Kyle Larson with 35 to go here in Sonoma.
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5: Shane Van Gisbergen is your leader right now with just 33 laps to go. Van Gisbergen's been out front for 46 circuits. In fact, we've only had two leaders today. Shane Van Gisbergen for 46 laps, Ty Gibbs for 31. But SVG's advantage is 1.8 seconds over Chase Briscoe. Connor Zilich runs in third. Ryan Blaney is fourth. Kyle Larson is fifth. Michael McDowell is sixth. Ty Gibbs has been on the move. He's up to seventh. Just got around Ryan Preece moments ago. Preece runs in eighth. William Byron is ninth. His Hendrick teammate Alex Bowman rounds out the top 10.
4: Christopher Bell up 13 spots since the last restart. He is 11th. 12th is Carson Hocevar. Brad Keselowski 13th. 14th, Austin Cindric. Ross Chastain, after starting in the back of the stage, is up to 15th. Ty Dillon runs 16th. Ricky Stenhouse Jr. 17th. A.J. Allmendinger in the Echo Park Automotive Chevrolet is 18th. 19th is Cole Custer. Zane Smith rounds out the top 20.
5: 21st is Joey Logano. 22nd, Josh Berry. Riley Herbst is 23rd. Austin Hill is 24th. 25th right now is Eric Jones. Daniel Suarez is 26th. Bubba Wallace runs in 27th. Chase Elliott went for a lazy spin a little bit earlier. Might have had help from Austin Cindric. He runs in 28th. Chris Buescher is 29th, and Noah Gregson is 30th.
4: Outside of the top 30, 31st runs Austin Dillon, 32nd Todd Gilliland. John Hunter Nemechek got spun. He is 33rd. Denny Hamlin got spun as well. A little splitter damage. He's not been able to move up from 34th. Cody Ware runs 35th. Tyler Reddick, after power steering problems, still running minus four laps. He is 36th, the final car on the racetrack. They're hoping to gain some positions, but we've not really seen much attrition yet in this one, Nick.
5: That's right, fans. Just as you all expected, the two drivers that have combined for 9 wins this year and have dominated this championship, they're separated by just 8 points. Denny Hamlin, Tyler Reddick, they run 34th and 36th today. It has been a wild day for the points leaders. Reddick still 4 laps down, and as you pointed out, Brad, Denny Hamlin fell to the tail end of the field and has simply not made up any ground. Clearly has some damage to the nose of that car. Let's go to our Knapp Auto Parts pit reporter, Andrew Kerlin, as it looks like the fuel window's opened up.
6: It has. Chase Elliott is on pit road. Alan Gustafson said pit this time. It gave the crew, I don't think, a whole lot of heads up. They were sitting on the wall. He spun a handful of laps ago. He's been pretty quiet. The complaint before that was just trying to keep rear tires on his Chevrolet.
4: And Nick, Chase Elliott, how did he spin?
5: I think Austin Cindric got into turn four. And Austin Cindric also spun out Josh Berry a little bit earlier today. So a bit of a bowling pin, but good call, I think, for Chase Elliott. When you spin those tires around, it just grinds those Goodyear tires into the racetrack. So I'm sure Chase Elliott's car, Brad, did not feel very comfortable over the last 5, 6, 7, 8 laps after that spin. So he is the first one on the lead lap to jump onto pit lane here.
4: Ally Chevrolet of Alex Bowman coming onto pit road. He has been on the move in a big way, raced his way well up into the top 10, was running ninth, and let's go down to pit road and Heather DeBow.
7: And that team feeling really good about that race car, having a top 10 run in their opinions. They're going to do a slight air pressure adjustment here for him to help with the handling. Also in was Austin Cindric, telling his team the tires are completely gone. He also has some heavy damage to the left front. Four Goodyear tires and Sunoco fuel.
5: So as, boy, it was a near miss as Alex Bowman was pulling out of his pit box, almost collided with Cole Custer. Custer's on pit lane. We also see Joey Logano, Andrew Kerlin.
6: Yeah, he's in. He's turning a lot better after they made an adjustment for him, but he's still loose. It's going to be four tires and Sunoco fuel for Joey Logano.
4: All right, thank you very much, Andrew. Thank you very much, Heather DeBow. Wendy Venturini is going to get busy pretty soon, we know as well. Great coverage today from our Napa Auto Parts pit reporters. Shane Van Gisbergen coming through turn 10. Michael Young, what do you say? Are they ready to pit?
1: Yeah, it looks like he is ready to go in the pit lane, but he looked like he was headed that way and then decided not to. He's going to extend that lead. That battle for second starting to shape up again as Chase Briscoe had a good gap over Connor Zilich. He's now got that closed down, talking about Zilich. About three car lengths.
5: Also just had a change for the sixth position. Ty Gibbs got another one. He got around Michael McDowell, but let's track that battle for second. Pat, it's in front of you at the top of the hill.
8: Yeah, they just get here now down through the gearbox.

0: goes Briscoe. Behind him, Zilich. Call it five car lengths maybe now as they work their way over to the right here in 3A. Head their tuck to the top of the hill in three. Long way back to Blaney and Larson there. Ty Gibbs also trying to make up some ground, Doug.
1: Yeah, but Gibbs has been on the charge here this run. Back to second place at turn 4A as Chase Briscoe, three car lengths the advantage over third place Connor Zilich. Briscoe, runner-up here a year ago, struggled last week. Zilich trying to rebound after a tough last week as well. They are still a couple of car lengths apart heading to the S's.
2: The Echo Park Automotive Chevrolet has pulled onto pit road. Wendy Venturini.
3: A.J. Allmendinger said the car is good early, but when it goes fast. They need to address the roll without bringing it up. He came down pit road for four tires, fuel, and an air pressure adjustment.
2: Also saw routine stop just a couple pit boxes ahead of A.J. Allmendinger for Ryan Preece, who's had a really nice day inside the top 10. Here comes Shane Van Gisbergen. He'll stay on the racetrack, but second and third are both going to pit. Here comes Chase Briscoe and Connor Zilich. They will opt for stops here with 29 laps to go. Heather DeBow.
3: And Chase Briscoe in just telling the team he's a little tight on the right-handers. The team going to work on that right side. They're going to do an air pressure adjustment, four tires, and Sunoco fuel. Andrew Kerlin.
4: Connor Zilich is in. Let's see what pitting a lap before Shane Van Gisbergen will do for him. He said he was tight once again, turning right. It's going to be four tires. Oh, and he's slow. He stalls, and they had to push Connor Zilich. A slow stop for him. Michael McDowell is also in front of me. They told him, you're the fastest on the track. Keep up with your pace and get ready to pounce this stint.
2: If you're going to have a mistake on pit road, do it when you're pitting under green. While he did lose a little bit of time on the racetrack, I don't know that that's going to cost him a position. But, Nick, the bigger question right now, if you're Shane Van Gisbergen, if you're Stephen Doran as crew chief, I almost feel like you have to pit him now.
5: I think you do, because if a full course caution comes out, all of a sudden you're going to fall and cycle out behind all of these drivers that are pitting because none of them are falling a lap down. So, Michael Young, here comes Shane Van Gisbergen. Will he opt for pit lane?
6: Let's see what he does. Indeed, he will duck into pit lane, so the leader will come to the attention of his crew. Final stop for the day, potentially, for Van Gisbergen.
2: All of this happening, it'll be 27 laps to go the next time the new leader, Ryan Blaney, comes by the start-finish line. Shane Van Gisbergen taking that long drive down pit road. It's actually separated by a little bit of a kink, so a little bit of a longer pit road here. Wendy Venturini, you've got our race leader.
3: He is going to park directly in front of me. Shane Van Gisbergen in for four tires fuel. They also stick a bottle of water through the window net as the Sunoco fuel goes high up above. The team is down and away very fast on the left side for the 97 team.
2: So here comes Shane Van Gisbergen slowly pulling down pit lane. The question is the race off. Where is Chase Briscoe? Pat Patterson, you can call him as SVG heads up the hill.
0: Yeah, here comes SVG. Briscoe just now making that right-hander down there, left-hander, I should say, to the top of the hill. Briscoe now up into the corner. Here's SVG right in front of me. He's about, I'd say, a good 300-400 yards ahead of Briscoe now as Briscoe heads his way up to the top of the racetrack and heads to four.
1: And as Shane Van Gisbergen comes to turn 4A, the battle for the lead just changed. The effective leader right now, Kyle Larson, just gotten around Ryan Blaney down the racetrack. They have yet to pit. They are down toward Michael Young's way as Shane Van Gisbergen exits turn seven.
6: For Kyle Larson, he will stay on the track. He has Ryan Blaney right behind him, but the big mover, Ty Gibbs, guys, he has done an amazing job in this final stage, starting to show his hand. Kyle Larson, three car lengths over Blaney, and then Ty Gibbs.
2: So this is for the race lead on the track. All three of these cars still need to pit, but it's Larson, Blaney, Gibbs into turn number one.
0: Up to the hill they come now, making that right-hand corner. Larson with about, oh, I call it four car lengths over Blaney. Right behind him, Gibbs is all over the back of the number 12 car now. They pull the car over to the left now. We'll top the hill. Gibbs in striking distance in their turn four.
1: These leaders with old squeaky tires trying to get everything they can before their final scheduled stop. Kyle Larson exits turn four down the short chute. Two car lengths the advantage to Ryan Blaney. Now Ty Gibbs, the best car out of them, charges Ryan Blaney, pulls into the second position of that slow right-hander at turn seven. P2, Ty Gibbs, your leader, Larson.
2: Now they move into the S's. Kyle Larson snaking over to the left. He'll make a right-hand turn. He'll dip down that little slide as they head into turn number nine. Right behind him is Ty Gibbs. Then we have Ryan Blaney. Hearing Kyle Larson is going to stay out this time by. What do you think, Michael Young?
6: Well, they're rolling the dice. If a caution comes out, that could ruin their day. And Kyle Larson will keep himself back on the track. So too will Ty Gibbs. So too will Ryan Blaney. So we see Christopher Bell coming to pit lane.

0: everybody else staying out.
1: Here's the play, though, Brad, for Larson, Gibbs, and Blaney. You stay out as long as possible. Maybe you've got fresher tires towards the end of the race. One caution, maybe you're back into the hunt. Let's check in with Heather DeBow.
2: And the call for Christopher Bell was to do the opposite of Kyle Larson, so they just pit. He said his balance is fine on the 20, so happy with that race car. Headed back out.
3: All right, so Christopher Bell, remember, a fractured wrist suffered just a few weeks ago at Michigan International. He's been getting a fresh cast on that wrist every single week, and he planned to run the full race here today. He gave up the seat last week to Brent Cruz in San Diego at Naval Base Coronado. Nick, that made a whole lot of sense to do that in his second week out on that bumpy racetrack. Let's go back down to pit road and Andrew Curlin.
4: Denny Hamlin is in. Remember that he spun earlier and he had some splitter damage, and he said, I am way looser ever since then. It's going to be a four-tire stop for Denny Hamlin as he's way.
1: He will peel out. Routine stop for Denny Hamlin as he will rejoin the action again, though, running towards the tail end of the lead lap. And we can see, Brad, as he comes down pit lane, there is some pretty significant nose damage to that Yahoo Toyota. So not going to be a great day for Denny Hamlin, but he is back into the fight as he jumps back onto the racetrack. Meanwhile, Kyle Larson, Ty Gibbs, they're both going to opt for pit lane. Heather Bowe.
2: And Kyle Larson said the balance is pretty neutral, neither tight or loose either way. They just told him to take care of it. He's going to get four Goodyear tires and Sunoco fuel here.
3: All right, thank you very much, Heather DeBow. Ty Gibbs is also coming around pit road. He'll pit in front of Wendy Venturini.
5: Lap 85, now 86 for Ty Gibbs coming down pit road. Also, Ryan Blaney. Ty Gibbs has been a little bit tight. It's going to be four tires and fuel for the 54 for the 12 of Ryan Blaney. He had dropped two spots just now. Trouble. The gun is stuck on the left rear. They did have trouble on Ryan Blaney's pit stop, but he did give a shake of the head that the left rear lug was tight on Ryan Blaney's car. Andrew?
4: Carson Hocevar was one of those drivers who stayed out a little bit long. No adjustments for him. Four tires and fuel for the driver of the 77 of Hocevar.
1: There are just two more drivers yet to jump on to pit lane for their final stops of the day. Those include race leader William Byron and Ross Chastain. And then once they pit, it will hand the lead back to Shane Van Gisbergen with 24 laps to go here at Sonoma Raceway.
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0: Welcome back to Sonoma Raceway, where Shane Van Gisbergen has once again assumed the lead. And Nick Yeoman, it could be a great weekend for Trackhouse Racing. Yesterday, Shane Van Gisbergen won the O'Reilly Auto Parts Series race, driving for Junior Motorsports, but he's still a Trackhouse driver. Currently, Shane Van Gisbergen is leading this race earlier today, this morning in the United States, if you will, at the Dutch Grand Prix. Ai Ogura, who drives for Trackhouse's MotoGP team, picked up his first career victory. It was actually a 1-2 finish in MotoGP for Trackhouse as Raul Fernandez finished second.
3: Yeah, it could be a great day across both seas for Trackhouse Motorsports. And ultimately, Brad, for that team, they're trying to put the race in San Diego behind them, because both Shane Van Gisbergen and Connor Zilich, I think, had intentions on winning that race in San Diego, got caught up in an absolute melee there in the middle portion of the racetrack. That opened up the opportunity for Corey Heim to pick up his very first NASCAR Cup Series win. So this is a little bit more what Justin Marks and everybody with that organization expects to see, with Shane Van Gisbergen leading and young Connor Zilich right now having a good day running in third. And we touched on Ross Chastain, despite all the issues, is running inside the top 20 right now as well.
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3: Shane Van Gisbergen's advantage over Chase Briscoe right now is only 1.1 seconds with 20 laps to go here at Sonoma Raceway. Van Gisbergen, your race leader. Chase Briscoe runs in second. Connor Zilich is third. Kyle Larson is fourth. Ty Gibbs runs in the fifth position. Michael McDowell is sixth. Christopher Bell is seventh. Ryan Preece is eighth. Austin Hill runs ninth, but he still does appear that he needs to pit one more time. He's running ahead of Alex Bowman right now in the 10th position.
0: Ryan Blaney runs 11th. William Byron is 12th. 13th, Carson Hocevar. Austin Cindric, 14th. 15th, Brad Keselowski. Daniel Suarez, 16th. 17th, A.J. Allmendinger. Ty Dillon, 18th. 19th, Ross Chastain. Cole Custer is 20th.
3: Joey Logano is 21st, right ahead of Chase Elliott, who runs in the 22nd position. Zane Smith is 23rd. 24th is Eric Jones. Todd Gilliland is 25th. Ricky Stenhouse Jr. runs in 26th. 27th is Noah Gregson. 28th is John Hunter Nemechek. Chris Buescher runs in 29th, and Bubba Wallace is 30th.
0: 31st is Josh Berry. He got spun earlier by Austin Cindric. Riley Herbst is 32nd. Denny Hamlin spun on the racetrack. He has some splitter damage. He runs 33rd. Austin Dillon is 34th. 35th is Cody Ware. Minus four laps after having power steering issues is Tyler Reddick. But guess what, Nick Yeoman? Tyler Reddick has just run the Xfinity fastest lap of the race. He did that on lap number 80, and we are now at lap number 91 of the Toyota Save Mart 350.
3: Consolation prize, no doubt, but still it's worth something, right? It's worth a point at the end of the day. So, and we know how tight it is between he and Denny Hamlin coming into this weekend, with Reddick nursing just an 8-point lead over Denny Hamlin. And a reminder, the driver that ends up with the regular season championship will start 25 points up on his counterpart, and then again the rest of the field once we reset the points. So this is the time of year, Brad, that all of those points certainly start to stack up, and they become very imperative to pick up in these races.
0: Starting to get a little bit of a heat building up in the top four. Right now, Connor Zilich is running in third. Kyle Larson running in fourth, but he's closing, Michael.
4: And he's going to make a move to the inside. He drove in deep to Kyle Larson, trying to take over that third position. Gets alongside Connor Zilich. They'll go nose to nose, door to door, and Kyle Larson, great move through 12.
3: So Kyle Larson jumps into the third position. Connor Zilich, can he fight back Pat Patterson out of turn number one?
5: Young Money's had a pretty good afternoon here. He's had five car work his way into the corner over here in two. Zilich is right there, half a car length back off of Larson now. If they work their way over to the right now, back to the left, they'll crest the hill. That's a good battle, Doug, as it heads to you.
6: And they're several seconds behind the lead battle, which is starting to close a little bit. Shane Van Gisbergen and Chase Briscoe.

0: now into turn 4A. Kyle Larson pulls it wide. Connor Zilich there, a car length behind. They're down the short chute, on the brakes, shifted down to second gear, right on the apex of the turn. Larson holding off Zilich there, who at one point was almost at second.
1: Leaders snaking their way through the S's. Let's go back a couple of spots. Michael McDowell is currently running in the sixth spot. Christopher Bell chasing him hard with his Toyota Camry. McDowell now drops down the hill toward turn number 9. Christopher Bell basically running in his tire tracks, and he is hounding them as they head toward turn 10.
2: Yeah, for Michael McDowell, holding Christopher Bell off might be a big task. Christopher Bell, 3 car lengths behind, but again, will dive a lot deeper than Michael McDowell into turn number 11. He'll get that front left to that rear quarter panel. They may have touched as they exit turn number 11. Great move by Christopher Bell. He's around Michael McDowell.
3: Cannot sing the praises enough of what Christopher Bell has pulled off today. Running 6th with a broken wrist on a road course. Pat Patterson, that is not easy to do.
4: Oh, yeah, when you got a fast car, you kind of forget about the pain, and right now he's enjoying that fast car. Once again, as he makes more of a margin between he and Michael McDowell, they work their way back over to the left side, headed up to the top of the hill.
0: And down it they go. There is Christopher Bell. There has opened up about 3 car lengths over Michael McDowell. He's going to slow down just a little bit early for turn 4, get that car pointed straight on the exit down the short chute. But Christopher Bell there, move him up into that 6th position. Michael McDowell to 7th, Ryan Preece 8th, Ryan Blaney 9th, and Alex Bowman in 10th.
1: Want to highlight what's happening in the in-season bracket challenge. The two biggest upsets, Tyler Reddick head-to-head with Alex Bowman. Reddick had power steering problems. He runs last. Alex Bowman now is running 10th. That would be an upset. Ty Dillon, Denny Hamlin. Last year, Ty Dillon finished ahead of Denny Hamlin at Echo Park Speedway after Hamlin was part of a 25-car pileup. Hamlin with splitter damage. He is 33rd. Ty Dillon on the racetrack runs 18th. But there's another battle headed toward you, Michael Young. Austin Cindric, Brad Keselowski pitted head-to-head right now, and they are running nose-to-tail.
2: And Brad Keselowski thinks better of trying to put that nose underneath that right rear quarter of Austin Cindric, but Brad Keselowski, starting in the rear of the field, has done a great job working his way through today.
3: On track, it's the battle for 13th, but there could be a $1 million prize waiting at the end of the rainbow. Cindric up the hill, about 3 car lengths, Pat, on Brad Keselowski.
4: And down through the gearbox they go. Keselowski just really charges the corner up here in turn number 2. He slips back, oh, maybe a couple of spots here off of Cindric. Cindric will lead that group over to the top of the hill.
0: And down it they go there. Austin Cindric, 2 car lengths over the green and white Castrol Ford of Brad Keselowski. Cindric has used his bumper a couple of times to his advantage and at the disadvantage of others today, but he is in front of Keselowski now. Keselowski came from the back of the field running mid-pack, having a good run considering his road course acumen.
1: Nice little fight here. The reason we're talking about it, the in-season bracket challenge. Drivers in the top 32 of the point standings after Pocono were seeded in head-to-head battles each week, and we've got a couple of upsets on the racetrack right now, and kind of a fun fight when you see two drivers going head-to-head, Nick, right up against each other.
3: Yeah, and I just got a good look at the left front of Austin Cindric. There's a big hole punched in the front of that car, but drivers always say aerodynamics don't matter nearly as much on road courses, but that car is being slowed down significantly, and it's allowing Brad Keselowski to kind of hang with them here on the front straightaway.
1: We have 15 laps to go here at Sonoma Raceway in the Toyota Save Mart 350. 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
3: 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And Michael Young, we were talking about the in-season bracket challenge and a great battle happening between two drivers pitted head-to-head. Austin Cindric and Brad Keselowski got a little aggressive in front of you.
4: Yeah, they certainly did. I think Brad Keselowski had his fill and wants to get around Austin Cindric. It's been a lot of fun watching those two go at it, and it really has made this entire season a lot more fun with these head-to-head battles. It's great to be able to call those in race, and a great job by Austin Cindric and Brad Keselowski there in keeping each other clean.
5: Austin Cindric didn't give Brad Keselowski more than about a lane at the entrance of the hairpin. I don't think Brad appreciated it. He kind of tracked wide, and meanwhile, Michael Young, similar situation. Connor Zilich and Ty Gibbs are drag racing.
4: Yeah, it's been a great battle for these two. As Ty Gibbs will get around Connor Zilich. They've been dogging each other for the last handful of laps, and Ty Gibbs gets around.
3: Ty Gibbs won stage number one. He won stage number two, has just raced his way into fourth, Pat Patterson.
6: Yeah, he's got about a half a car length now off of Zilich as they work their way through turn two over to 3A and work their way up the hills, a long way back to Christopher Bell. But Ty Gibbs with a great afternoon.
7: Hey, down the hill he goes, Ty Gibbs. It's been great to get it back into the top five as the wind swirls through turns three and four, kind of turns the dust in a little circle out there, blows some debris. Ty Gibbs out of the short chute. Now on the brakes, into turn 7A, Zilich peeks to his inside, but there is no lane. Ty Gibbs there now sets a sail on third place, Kyle Larson.
5: Yeah, once Ty Gibbs made that pass, he's trying to check out on Connor Zilich, and as they snake their way through turn eight and nine, it is about a three-car length advantage for Ty Gibbs. So he has moved into that fourth position, Brad. Next car on the hit list will be Kyle Larson, although Larson sits about 2 seconds up the road in that third position right now.
3: So, Nick, we were just selling something about the in-season bracket challenge and what could be a major upset. Denny Hamlin, the number two seed. Ty Dillon, the number 31 seed. Hamlin's got damage on the splitter of his race car. Ty Dillon at one point was actually racing in the top 10, but there has just been an anchor dropped on Ty Dillon's car. He has dropped down to 28th. He's only three positions ahead of Denny Hamlin. It's almost like he's teasing him, saying, come get me.
5: Denny can see him right now as they make their way through the S's. Ty Dillon's going to have to get passed by a couple more cars. And then ultimately it may be a battle for 30th. We don't talk a lot about battles for 30th, but this one certainly is a little bit more interesting with all the history in this in-season challenge. So I kind of like this, Brad. It is the race within the race, and on a day where Shane Van Gisbergen has certainly dominated today, this is something to watch. In fact, I think Ty Dillon did just get passed by a couple more cars, so Denny Hamlin is closing in on that 10 machine.
3: Denny Hamlin right behind Ty Dillon now. This is a race for the bracket challenge, Pat Patterson.
6: Now let's see what can happen here as Ty Dillon tries to hold on to that spot. They work their way through 3 and 3A over here as they get right in front of me. Ty Dillon with a mirror full of Denny Hamlin. I got to tell you, Doug, you may be able to set him up over there at seven.
7: And this is what we love about this challenge here as they come down the hill. Denny Hamlin's going to charge to the inside of Ty Dillon. Dillon cuts him off, but Hamlin peeks inside, and he's going to get the spot as Ty Dillon gives up another spot there and drops back as he settles in behind Josh Berry. Move Denny Hamlin up into 30-something, but nonetheless, he's there in the tournament challenge ahead.

0: enough, Doug Turnbull, because it is at the back of the pack. Again, it's the most impactful pass for the 30th position I've ever seen, Brad. But, hey, that ultimately could end up in a million-dollar prize for Denny Hamlin, who has shown throughout the course of this season that everywhere else other than Sonoma, he has been very, very tough to beat.
1: And Ty Dillon's about to get passed by his brother, Austin Dillon, who is having an awful day here today. It's kind of crazy to be fighting or talking about a fight for the 33rd position. We got some other battles coming up the hill to you, Pat Patterson, Chris Buescher, Joey Logano, and a handful of other cars.
2: Those guys have been going at it all afternoon with each other right now. We watch them all under a blanket come off the corner here. Once again, Ricky Stenhouse Jr. trying to get around Logano. He'll get that done now, and they all get lined up again to head back down the hill to four.
3: The reason we have these battles is when a slow car in the preferred lane bottles them up. That's what we have with the 47 of Stenhouse Jr. as Logano's back there. Bubba Wallace's tumultuous day sandwiched in between him and Todd Gillen, and Bubba Wallace had scraped, and they're pinned behind Logano, exiting turn seven single file.
0: Brad, I don't want to reach for the panic button or set off any alarms, but Shane Van Gisbergen lead over Chase Briscoe at times here in this closing stage has been up around 1.5 to 2 seconds. Chase Briscoe's got it down to 7/10 here with 9 laps to go. So you're telling me there's a chance as Chase Briscoe is kind of lurking with 9 to go.
1: Last year, Chase Briscoe hounded Shane Van Gisbergen. Van Gisbergen got the better of him in going to victory lane, but hey, it's literally a replay of what we saw here last year with Briscoe in that blue number 19 Columbia Bank Toyota trying to chase down the Red Bull Chevrolet of Shane Van Gisbergen. The bigger question when it comes to all of this, as they're coming down the S's to you, Michael Young, does Briscoe have enough laps? We're going to be coming to 8 to go.
4: Well, how much has he saved, right? That's the bigger question. It was a bigger gap the last time by. He closed it down a little more, has Chase Briscoe. Again, time is starting to run out, and is it kind of the cat-mouse deal where, of course, Shane Van Gisbergen, the cat, Chase Briscoe, the mouse, is he playing with him as they head through 12?
0: Yep, or could it have been Shane Van Gisbergen bobbled a little bit? He's got it back up to 1.1 seconds, Pat, as we've got 8 to go here at Sonoma.
2: Up to turn 2, he goes now down through the gearbox. A little bit of dirt on the racetrack down there, but not enough to do much of anything here. Let's call it a good 15 car lengths separate first and second now. Back over to the top of the hill goes Ginsburg.
3: And let's see if Chase Briscoe can keep his cool, though, as Van Gisbergen lengthens out that lead a tad down the hill. They go smoothly, each of them through turns 4A. That are SVG and Chase Briscoe. Now at the short shoot into turn 7. Van Gisbergen angles the car out wide, just touches the apex, whereas Briscoe puts two tires up over it there. He is trying to get more.
1: Chase Briscoe want to do everything he can. They snake their way through the S's, a left-hander. Now it's a right-hander. They drop down through the hill. Shane Van Gisbergen still about 7 car lengths ahead of Chase Briscoe as we still have 8 laps to go here in Sonoma.
4: Effort. Shane Van Gisbergen, that gap has remained the same from last lap to this lap. Chase Briscoe doing everything in his power, trying to close it down. Chase Briscoe, 3 car lengths behind Van Gisbergen. Nice run out of turn number 11. Guys, he's just so smooth. But that time, Briscoe got a really nice run.
0: Yeah, both of those drivers got nice charges up out of turn number 11 with 7 laps to go. Brad, this is no surprise to see Shane Van Gisbergen up front. But this also shouldn't be a surprise that Chase Briscoe is the guy that is maybe taking the fight to him because he's had some good runs on road courses, in particular here at Sonoma Raceway.
1: Yeah, we watched the Mitchell, Indiana driver when we went to the road course at Indianapolis Motor Speedway fall to the back twice, take the lead twice, and drive into victory lane in an O'Reilly Auto Parts Series race. And heck, he had something for Denny Hamlin in the first race we ran there at the road course. He is very, very good at turning left and right.
0: And then certainly here at Sonoma Raceway, if there was one guy that could kind of hang with Shane Van Gisbergen a year ago, not knock him off, it was still SVG who was sipping the wine in victory lane. It was Chase Briscoe who was certainly in the conversation. Those two snaking their way down the back straightaway. Thousands of fans in attendance here watching these two in the closing lap. 7 to go, Michael Young, and they're gapped by about 8 car lengths.
4: And we have a couple of slower cars. Of course, we have Daniel Suarez, but the car we've been talking about, Ty Dillon. Ty Dillon and Daniel Suarez are battling nose to tail. Van Gisbergen runs up on the back of that pack. That will allow Chase Briscoe to close it down to about 6 car lengths. Briscoe needs to get around Dillon.
1: 6 laps to go here at Sonoma Raceway. Shane Van Gisbergen leads as we go down to pit road at Napa Auto Parts pit reporter Wendy Venturini.
5: Shane Van Gisbergen is not very talkative on the radio, but he did come over very briefly and said the car

0: just not good. The last time they came down pit road, he didn't like the set of tires. So that's been two negative comments from SVG, but very quiet on the radio. We can see the distance between he and Chase Briscoe is very tight towards these final six laps to go.
1: Well, and Wendy, I'd like to continue that conversation. You talked to Shane Van Gisbergen in practice yesterday, and even despite the fact that he was towards the top of the charts, he didn't feel all that comfortable with his car then either.
0: That's exactly right. You know, we always joke SVG wants more out of his car because he wants a certain feel for it, and he's not feeling what he wants to at several points this weekend with the Cup car. It was in practice, despite being fast in practice and qualifying, still didn't feel exactly the way he wanted it, and he's also giving some feedback right now, despite him leading all the laps here at Sonoma Raceway.
2: Well, whether he's sandbagging or not, we're about to find out. Shane Van Gisbergen leading this race, trying to put Daniel Suarez a lap down. Suarez is holding him off pretty well. This is allowing Chase Briscoe to almost close the gap just a little bit. Here comes Shane Van Gisbergen, the left-hander in turn one as he heads back up to Pat.
3: Climbs the hill here in turn number two. Down through the gearbox he goes. Lets the car drift out wide. He'll have Daniel Suarez to deal with here probably over about turn seven. Briscoe doing everything he can to chase down the leader.
4: And Suarez made an additional pit stop. That's why he's at the tail end of the lead lap. As Suarez dives into turn four, let's watch Shane Van Gisbergen a little lighter through the turn, lightly on the curbing as he exits the corner. Briscoe has been more aggressive. Through the short chute, Briscoe's going faster. He angles out, hits more of the apex than Van Gisbergen does. A little wheel spin there, and he's within two car lengths.
1: He is hanging there. Chase Briscoe about 7-tenths of a second back. Let's go a little bit further, about 5 seconds back, as we've got a battle for third. Kyle Larson is trying to hang on to that spot, and Ty Gibbs is absolutely hounding him, Michael Young, as they streak through turn number nine. They are nose to tail.
5: That battle started in the hairpin just one lap ago. Kyle Larson trying to hold off Ty Gibbs, who has been so good, the pole sitter, trying to take over that third position. He'll drive alongside Kyle Larson and make it look easy. He's already through before the entrance of turn number 11. Meanwhile, back up front, Chase Briscoe has it down to four car lengths.
2: Chase Briscoe does have it down to four car lengths with four laps to go here at Sonoma Raceway.
3: Here they come, the top of the hill once again. Van Gisbergen out in front as he downs through the box one more time. Back up in the gearbox again. Briscoe gets way wide that time. Gave up a little bit of time trying to work his way off the second corner now. Visually lost a little bit of ground there, Doug.
4: Remember, Van Gisbergen driving for the team that the lap car, or the tail end of the lead lap car, Daniel Suarez drove for last year. There's some bits of bad blood early in the season. Will Suarez give them room? As Van Gisbergen opens the lead now to several car lengths, they're going smoothly through turn seven. Chase Briscoe started to lose a bit of touch there with the lead car of SVG.
1: Pat pointed it out. It was a rough entrance, Brad, into turn number one for Chase Briscoe. That gap went from a half a second all the way to nearly 1 3/4 of a second. Briscoe did not get a good turn one.
2: Well, here's the tough thing. Was that his chance? And did you lose your chance? Did he overheat his tires? Did something else happen to that race car? We're going to find out. Leaders back in front of Michael Young.
5: Yeah, it's a massive gap now, guys, to the eye. It was three car lengths last time through, four car lengths now. Shane Van Gisbergen still about five car lengths behind Daniel Suarez. Chase Briscoe, though, gets a nice exit on turn number 11, but we'll call it 10 car lengths.
1: The hope for Chase Briscoe is that Shane Van Gisbergen gets caught up in some of this lap traffic. He's got a couple cars to pick around, Pat, with three laps to go.
3: No, exactly what you said, Nick. The only thing that can beat him now is somebody losing control of their car in front of him as he works up off the corner. Briscoe has a much better turn two that time than he did the time before. So he has closed it down just a little bit, Doug, as they head to turn four.
4: They measure it down the hill there. Shane Van Gisbergen had been unflappable in these situations with the lead, and he remains that way through turn four. Very smooth entry and exit. Chase Briscoe slips a little bit on exit there, doesn't give up much time, but now they're on the binders hard through gears number two out of turn seven, and they're back to two car lengths separated again.
2: Just 2.5 laps to go here at Sonoma Raceway. There is no traffic between leader Shane Van Gisbergen and Chase Briscoe. Van Gisbergen, as Wendy Venturini reported, not happy with the set of tires on his race car. Chase Briscoe has bobbled a couple of times over the last couple of laps.
5: We'll see Daniel Suarez try to get alongside Cody Ware. He'll get around. So now Ware will be the car that Van Gisbergen has to get around. Ware extremely slow. Van Gisbergen will climb on the binders. He'll make his way out of turn number 11. He has Cody Ware about five car lengths in front of him. But Chase Briscoe has it down to eight car lengths.
1: Here come the leaders across the start-finish line. Two laps.

0: to go at Sonoma. It's a six-car length advantage, 0.8 of a second for Shane Van Gisbergen.
1: Chase Briscoe going to have a great turn number two up here if he wants any shot at Van Gisbergen. Van Gisbergen now has Cody Ware right in front of him, taking the line away, so to speak. Works it as hard as he can over the top of the hill. Briscoe makes up some more ground, Doug.
2: But he's stuck behind Ware. Will the King blink? They go into turn four, A, and Shane Van Gisbergen gets around Ware. Ware's now in front of Briscoe. Briscoe will dispose of him in the short shoot. He charges hard into turn seven. He is within a car length of SVG. SVG wiggles a little bit off the corner, but stays in the lead.
3: Just over 3 miles to go here at Sonoma Raceway. Shane Van Gisbergen now in the gas. He starts to pull away from Chase Briscoe as they snake their way down to the S's. Still several corners to go, however. Van Gisbergen now heads to the right-hander of 10.
4: Does Chase Briscoe have an ace in his hand? It's still about a four-car length disadvantage as they head to turn number 11. Shane Van Gisbergen, a good distance away from Daniel Suarez, doesn't look like he will be a factor. Shane Van Gisbergen out of turn number 11 now. Another great run by Chase Briscoe. Back and steps out ever so slightly. It's down to three-car length.
0: It got tight there in the hair. Pin. White flag is out 2 miles away for Shane Van Gisbergen and Chase Briscoe.
1: Final time of the day to the top of the hill comes SVG. Chase Briscoe can see him. He can close in on him. He gets within about three car lengths as they exit two. He holds it at three car lengths over to 3A. They're going to head to the top of the hill. Daniel Suarez right in front. Maybe for the last time of the day, they head for four.
2: Can the Hoosier outfox the Kiwi? Down the hill they go. Shane Van Gisbergen dives deep into turn four. Exits wide right next to the wall. Chase Briscoe peeks inside. He wiggles the car a little bit. Van Gisbergen, two-car length lead. Briscoe charges the corner, but he can't make touch with Van Gisbergen as they exit in 1-2 formation.
3: He can see him right in his rear view. Shane Van Gisbergen being hounded by Chase Briscoe. Final time through the S's. Briscoe's going to have one final time at a dive bomb. They go through turn number 9. It's a big sweeping left-hander. They'll hit turn 10.
4: Shane Van Gisbergen trying to hold off the Indiana native. This is the closest he's ever been. Chase Briscoe down into turn number 11. He has it to two car lengths. He has it to one car length. They make their way through turn number 11. Chase Briscoe back into the throttle. They're nose to tail as he exits turn number 11 through 12 for the final time.
0: Briscoe took a shot down of the hairpin, but he couldn't get close enough. Across the start-finish line, Shane Van Gisbergen takes home the Toyota Save Mart 350. He wins at Sonoma Raceway by 0.3 of a second over Chase Briscoe.
3: Second career win, or second win of 2026 for Shane Van Gisbergen, Chase Briscoe, Ty Gibbs, Kyle Larson, Christopher Bell, your top five. You will hear from the race-winning driver, the rugby kick, and our top finishers when we come back to Sonoma.
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8: I thought it was just stress. But then it felt like I was stuck in a state of panic, obsessed with worry that something bad would happen if I didn't complete endless rituals. I couldn't solve this on my own. So I made the call. I found a

0: Shane Van Gisbergen, first yesterday, then today. Well, I'll tell you what, in the Golden State, there's not much left to debate. Shane Van Gisbergen, certainly the king of Sonoma, as he's about to climb out of that race car and kick another rugby ball into the grandstands.
1: And I have to say, if Van Gisbergen could kick it into the crowd, he might want to go play rugby professionally. It's going to be interesting to see the fight for this one. Let's hear from more of our top finishers. We'll start things on pit road with Heather DeBow.
2: And Chase Briscoe is runner-up once again to SVG here at Sonoma. It looked like you gave it everything you had there. Do you think maybe you used your stuff up too much, or what were you fighting at the end?
3: Nah, I was better. I messed up with three or four to go, getting into one. I don't know, I just didn't time my downshift right or something, and about wrecked, and I lost a ton of ground. I was able to, obviously, running back down. Just if I don't make that mistake, I truthfully probably win the race. Just that one's gonna sting for a while. Just with trying to beat him, it would be just a big accomplishment. So yeah, proud though of our Columbia Bank Toyota group, and that one stings. That's a tough one there.
2: That's Chase Briscoe finishing second today. Andrew Curlin.
4: Kyle Larson, the third place finisher. He just poured some water down your back. How physically demanding was that one today?
5: Yeah, it was just a lot of green flag running. So it was hot. But yeah, a lot of fun. It's fun to get kind of long runs like that where you have to manage your stuff. So yeah, I thought we had a really good hindercars.com Chevy, and felt like I learned the kind of sequence that it took to be a little bit better on a long run, and thought our pitch strategy there was going to pay off, but those two guys up in front of us, and then Ty, were just better on the long run than me. So, yeah, we'll take another top five, though. It's been a good stretch for us.
4: Heather, that's Kyle Larson with another top five finish.
2: Christopher Bell brings it home fifth today, and you were determined to start this race and finish it, and you did just that. I heard you tell your team afterwards, great job. How proud of you of your effort, and how is your wrist doing after this run?
6: Yeah, it's I'm just super proud of this team. We've had a lot of adversity this year, and we keep fighting back. And they brought an amazing race car. We had an amazing race car last week in San Diego too. So got a good finish out of it, and I'm proud of that. Got a lot of points, which is great. That's what we needed today.
2: A strong top five here for Christopher Bell.
1: What a great day for Christopher Bell.
0: Yeah, I mean, just a phenomenal effort with that that broken wrist that is healing by the day, but that could not have been comfortable turning left and right all day long. So for Christopher Bell to come away with a top five finish, mighty impressive. And, boy, you could hear the dejection in the voice of Chase Briscoe. I mean, he feels like he let one get away. Not very often you're going to feel like you have a better car and you feel like you're the better driver when you're matched up against Shane Van Gisbergen in the closing laps. But Briscoe was right there, just a couple bobbles and a couple mistakes. Is all SVG needed today.
1: Yeah, just a perfect day and a sweep of a weekend for Shane Van Gisbergen. So impressive to watch what he did yesterday in the Junior Motorsports number 9 in the O'Reilly Auto Parts Series, and now today in the Cup Series race, Wendy Venturini is there to celebrate in victory lane.
7: Shane Van Gisbergen does it again. It was a 10 out of 10 burnout. I don't know if you could get much better. The burnout was pretty bad here, Shane. Pretty awesome. I listened to you this whole race. You actually weren't that happy and pleased with the car. I would hate to see if your car wasn't running well. What was it about today? Were you able to just get the job done?
8: I think my guys just did an excellent job making it drivable. Yesterday wasn't very good at all. And there were still better cars than us, but Steven and the guys called a great strategy. Awesome pit stops. And to get Red Bull in victory lane again, I'm stoked. And stoked it wasn't two laps shorter. Would have been interesting with Chase there.
7: I know you just blasted your crew with rubber and you high-fived them. Is that something that's kind of your tradition now, Shane?
8: It seems to be, and it's a privilege to get to do a burnout, and you just see them all on pit wall, see how much it means to them, and cool to share the moment and get them involved with it.
7: How would you rate your kick today?
8: I mean, it was better, but it's a long way to the stands, and I didn't make it, so I'll try again next year.
7: Well, congratulations. Enjoy this victory. Shane Van Gisbergen, the winner here at Sonoma Raceway. Andrew Curlin.
4: Ty Gibbs is debriefing with his team right now. If I could step in with a quick moment with Ty. It was a solid top five run for you. How do you evaluate the day?
9: Yeah, it was a great run for us. Just got to keep working hard and keep getting better. I feel like we have the speed today. Just got to be on a different strategy to get a race to the win. And obviously think we can do that. So it's a fun day. Just keep working hard and keep staying after it.
4: It's Ty Gibbs, guys, who finished fourth here today at Sonoma.
0: Yep, no doubt about it. Andrew Curlin still accumulated a ton of points with those two stage wins. Takes home 54 points for Ty Gibbs, but certainly, just like everybody else in the field, going to be disappointed to come up short to Shane Van Gisbergen.
1: Yeah, no question.

0: about that. Winner of stage one and two. Good for him. Today's Xfinity fastest lap goes to our last place finisher, Tyler Reddick. He turned the fastest lap on lap number 80, 80.820 seconds, celebrating his speed on the track and the reliable performance Xfinity brings to your home. Congratulations to Tyler Reddick on claiming that one very needed championship point.
1: Let's take a final look at the rundown today, Brad. It is Shane Van Gisbergen who led 74 laps today. He takes home the win for the second straight year here at Sonoma Raceway in the Toyota Save Mart 350. Chase Briscoe again comes up just short. 0.3 of a second was the winning margin for Van Gisbergen. Briscoe has to settle for second. Ty Gibbs finishes third. Kyle Larson fourth. Christopher Bell fifth. Ryan Blaney finishes sixth. Rookie Connor Zillage comes home in seventh. Ryan Preece was eighth. Michael McDowell was ninth. And Alex Bowman finishes 10th.
0: Carson Hocevar started on the outside pole. He finished 11th. William Byron was 12th. Austin Cindric 13th. 14th was Ross Chastain. 15th, Brad Keselowski. A.J. Allmendinger 16th. Chase Elliott 17th. 18th was Zane Smith. Chris Buescher 19th and Cole Custer 20th.
1: Ricky Stenhouse Jr. finished 21st today. Bubba Wallace was 22nd. Eric Jones was 23rd. Joey Logano finished 24th. John Hunter Nemechek comes home in 25th. Denny Hamlin had a rough day. Did rally, though, to finish 26th. Austin Dillon finished 27th. Josh Berry was 28th. Todd Gilliland 29th. Riley Herbst ends up 30th.
0: 31st was Daniel Suarez. Noah Gregson 32nd. 33rd, Cody Ware. Austin Hill 34th. Ty Dillon 35th. Tyler Reddick 36th. We should mention why. He had power steering issues earlier. He went four laps down. But, Nick, when we talk about the top of the point standings and the bottom of the chase point standings, things have tightened up in a big, big way.
1: Denny Hamlin is your new NASCAR Cup Series points leader. First time we've been able to say that all season long, by 1 point now over Tyler Reddick. And in terms of that cutoff there around 16th, Shane Van Gisbergen moves up to the 14th spot. He's plus 36. Ryan Preece's good day. He moves up to 15th. Austin Cindric now, Brad, on the bubble, 12 points over Eric Jones.
0: Yeah, Eric Jones lost a couple of positions there in the point standing, so really tough for him. And Brad Keselowski, minus 25, minus 26 in 19th. He moved up a spot, but he stayed minus 26 to the cut line. A.J. Allmendinger after that run today in the Echo Park Automotive Chevrolet. All right, Nick, I'm going to give it to you. 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Who do you give it to?
1: You know, the obvious choice would be Shane Van Gisbergen, but again, I'm blown away by the run Christopher Bell had. That crash he had at Michigan where he broke his wrist was absolutely hellacious. For him to finish fifth today with all the left and right and undulations here at Sonoma Raceway, I'm going to give it to Christopher Bell.
0: I agree with you. Not only fifth, but passed a lot of cars along the way, and not in the easy way many times. Just like today's top driver, you need a connection that performs under pressure. 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Nick, we get a week off. The Motor Racing Network takes over coverage next weekend as America celebrates our 250th birthday. Chicagoland Speedway is where all of the action will be. Check them out with the Motor Racing Network. And then we come back with the Performance Racing Network at Echo Park Speedway. We head to Atlanta, Georgia, Saturday, July 11th. We'll have Cup Series practice and qualifying at 4:30 Eastern. We will also have the Focused Health 250 NASCAR O'Reilly Auto Parts Series race at 6:30 Eastern. Then Sunday, July 12th, the Quaker State 400. Larry McReynolds gets to drive the pace car for that one. 6 o'clock Eastern time, will be on the air with the Performance Racing Network. Should be an exciting one for sure.
1: Brad, I know you're about to jump on SiriusXM to do the post-race show. I'll give you something to sink your teeth in. Shane Van Gisbergen just became the first driver in NASCAR history to win his first 8 races all on road courses. I don't think there's any more debate. I think he's the greatest road racer in NASCAR history.
0: Greatest in NASCAR history.
1: Well, I think it's been settled.
0: We will throw that debate out for sure as well. Nick Yeoman with that, ladies and gentlemen. Want to thank an amazing broadcast crew. Out in the turns, we had Pat Patterson. We had Doug Turnbull. We also had Michael Young. Our pit reporters, Heather DeBow, Andrew Curlin, and Wendy Venturini. Our engineers, Harold Hamrick, Ben Blevins, and Raul Velez. Laura Beth Barnhart is our director. Production director is Kent Barnhart. Sales and marketing, Barry Roach, David Stiles, Hank Lee, Alexis Erickson. The senior vice president and general manager of the Performance Racing Network is Jerry Horn. For Nick Yeoman, my name is Brad Gilley. Congratulations to Shane Van Gisbergen on a weekend sweep here at Sonoma Raceway.

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1: And a whole lot of country.
2: She's gone country.
1: But we like it that way. It's Country Gold with Steve Harmon.

Rocking with the rhythm of the rain here on Country Gold. It's Naomi Winona the Judds. I'm Steve Harmon. Winona is in our Country Gold music news. She's announced her first new album in 10 years will be coming in October. And the first song is called Kentucky Queen. When no-

With Riley Green focusing on his health, wishing you the best there, Brother Justin. Dolly Parton's first travel stop opens this week, and now she's getting into the coffee business. Her coffee is called Cup of Ambition, partnership with Community Coffee. And Alan Jackson will open his own museum in downtown Nashville Thursday. The Alan Jackson Silver Belly Distillery and Museum will take you on a tour through his life and career while you sip on Silver Belly whiskey. Yeah. And of course, that's just days before his final concert ever with George Strait and Lainey Wilson. Everybody wants to be a part of this one. Alan Jackson's first number one on Country Gold.

0: Alan Jackson, his first number one, I'd Love You All Over Again, his final concert coming up in Nashville. Good thing his music is forever, right? I'm Steve Harmon, taking your requests all weekend long. Father's Day shout-outs, whatever. 855-958-3774. Our top three countdown, Dad's Day, which year? Lisa, our show numerologist.
1: 1990.
0: So it shall be.
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5: WMEV. Tonight, more showers and thunderstorms, likely before 11 p.m., then a slight chance of showers between 11 p.m. and 2 a.m. And we're going to have a low around 64 degrees. Then tomorrow, it looks like we might have some more rain. This is your pal, Sam Reese, keeping you up to date with your weather.

Tim Ruslow, Brady Porter, and Little Texas. Tim will be on this show in a couple of weeks. This is Country Gold. He tours with what's called the Frontmen now. It's Tim Ruslow, Larry Stewart from Restless Heart, and Richie McDonald from Lone Star. What a night. What a great show. I'm Steve Harmon. Dad's Day weekend shout out from Marlene to her dad, Lenny, in Vacherie, listening on WRJW 106.9. And she left a message on our Facebook page, Country Gold with Steve Harmon. Hey, Steve, can you play Dwight Yoakam's Guitars, Cadillacs, and Hillbilly Music Father's Day weekend from my dad, Lenny? Every day he'd pick me up from school and he'd play that song in his truck. It was my favorite time of the day. Happy Dad's Day weekend, Lenny.

0: Guitars, Cadillacs, Hillbilly Music, Dwight Yoakam on Country Gold. I'm Steve Harmon. Our Dad's Day weekend top three countdown from a Dad's Day in the past. Which year, Lisa?
1: It's the Country Gold top three. Dad's Day weekend, 1990. Number three.
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2: Well, thank you for making Country Gold a part of your Dad's Day weekend. Appreciate you. I'm Steve Harmon, playing the songs that helped us fall in love with country music. We'll hear from Dad Alan Jackson and the son of Don Williams, Tim Williams, talking about his legendary dad here just in a few minutes. 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

0: Killing Time, Clint Black on Country Gold. It's Steve Harmon. Clint, the winner of the BMI Icon Award. He is an icon, and Tim McGraw wanted to thank him personally.
1: Hey, Clint, congratulations and well-deserved on the BMI Icon Award. You know, I was working in college at a catfish house when Killing Time came out, and it just killed me. No pun intended, but that whole record was just magic. And then I saw the video to Better Man, and I said, I'm moving to Nashville. It's time to go. Clint, you inspired me to move, so everybody can blame you while I'm here. But congratulations tonight, brother. It's so well-deserved. I'm glad to call you a friend, and Faith and I send all the love in the world to you.

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3: Tonight, more showers and thunderstorms, likely before 11 p.m., then a slight chance of showers between 11 p.m. and 2 a.m. And we're going to have a low around 64 degrees. Then tomorrow, it looks like we might have some more rain. This is your pal Sam Reese, keeping you up to date with your weather.
4: 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Hi, this is Mike Terry, staff announcer from the Grand Ole Opry. We're celebrating our 100th birthday this year. We hope you'll come visit us in Nashville. In the meantime, you're listening to Country Gold with my good friend Steve Harmon.

Rodney Crowell on Country Gold in our flashback tracks. He crazy for leaving. Great to see him on the Grand Ole Opry stage last week as I guest hosted. Man, that was fun. Of course, we were there to celebrate Tim Williams' dad, Don Williams' music with Rodney Crowell and Trisha Yearwood and Keith Urban, Brandi Clark. 60 seconds of Steve Harmon questions with you, Tim Williams, about your dad, Don Williams. If they were to make a movie about your dad right now, which could happen, who

0: who would you like to see play your dad?
1: Oh, my God.
0: Now, I have somebody in mind. You want me to tell you mine first?
1: Go ahead. Yeah.
0: I was thinking Matthew McConaughey.
1: Oh, well, I'm sure he'd be flattered by that. Good choice.
0: It can't be somebody that comes on and has this A-plus personality and goes, well, you know what I was thinking? That's not going to work.
1: Yeah, right, right. He was really pretty quiet, and when he talked, it usually counted, you know.
0: Dad's song, You Wish You Wrote. I assume you write some songs, too.
1: Yeah, yeah. I'd probably go with Good Old Boy.
0: Oh, man, Good Old Boys Like Me?
1: Yeah.
0: Yeah.
1: Tended to do positive songs.
0: Tell me something we don't know about your dad that now you can reveal.
1: Oh, my God. I'll tell you something.
0: Okay.
1: He loved Boy George's voice.
0: Excuse me?
1: I think it kind of reminded him of kind of an Everly Brothers kind of vibe.
0: Holy moly.
1: You know, back when, just record cassette stuff off the radio, I remember him, ever so often he'd come home from being out on the road and there'd be something that he would say, have you heard this? He'd play it. And I always think of Life's Been Good, the Joe Walsh song, and Culture Club.
0: I think we should end there because I can't top that. Tim Williams, Don Williams' son, would love to have written this one, Good Old Boys Like Me, on Country Gold. It's his dad, Don Williams.
1: Cool.

0: like me. Yeah, what do you do with good old boys like me?
1: Don Williams, Good Old Boys Like Me, for his son Tim here on Dad's Day Weekend, Country Gold. I'm Steve Harmon. We celebrated his dad's music at the Grand Ole Opry with Trisha Yearwood, Rodney Crowell, Brandy Clark. My pal announcer Mike Terry made that night so fun and so easy. Let me just say it again. If it hasn't been on your bucket list or you haven't been in a while, get to the Opry. See our fabulous music live. There's nothing like it in the world, I guarantee you that. Trisha was on stage honoring Don Williams when she started with this one. She's in love with the boy on Country Gold.
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Trisha Yearwood on Country Gold. She's in love with the boy. Coming up, and I'm in love with Trisha. Coming up, if you need a little dad advice, one TikTok dad is teaching everything from changing your car vents to big life lessons. Coming up, some good news on this Dad's Day weekend.

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0: Our country gold human being of the day is a guy named Bo Peterson, a dad of six. And on social media, he's a dad to over 4 million people as he teaches us all the dad's things we need to know, who you should know, but we don't. Like how to change your refrigerator filter or how to back up your trailered boat. I still stink at that. And even how to get into those tough conversations with your family members. Bo makes these videos to raise money for his daughter Emily's medical treatment. She suffered a traumatic brain injury at 18. Bo Peterson, our dad of the day on this Father's Day weekend. Country Gold producer Alexa says she even watched a video to learn how to fix her own toilet. Well, there you go. Travis Tritt on Country Gold, where corn don't grow.
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0: 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I'm Steve Harmon. Some good news.
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0: Travis Tritt, Where Corn Don't Grow. I love that. It's Steve Harmon. This is Country Gold, keeping the Father's Day celebrations alive with dad and new grandpa of two, Alan Jackson, coming up.
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6: WMEV. Tonight, more showers and thunderstorms, likely before 11 p.m., then a slight chance of showers between 11 p.m. and 2 a.m. And we're going to have a low around 64 degrees. Then tomorrow, it looks like we might have some more rain. This is your pal, Sam Reese, keeping you up to date with your weather.

0: Holly Dunn on Country Gold in Daddy's Hands on this Dad's Day weekend. A song from what year, Lisa? Our show numerologist?
1: 1988.
0: Holly wrote and recorded that as a tribute to her dad. Here's a Country Gold fun fact. Holly Dunn's brother, Dr. Dunn, was my dentist. Yep. Another fun fact. He always had on rock songs in his office. He never had on country music. I don't know how he and his sister got along, but he did take care of my teeth.
2: What's up, y'all? It's Mitchell Tenpenny, and in an effort to show all the love to all the dads out there this Father's Day, I want to give you my all-time favorite dad joke. So okay. Here we go. So my son asked me today if he could have a bookmark, and I just laughed and said, man, you're 11 years old, and you still don't know my name is Mitchell. Come on, you got to love that one. Happy Father's Day to all the amazing fathers out there. Cheers, everybody.
0: Get it? Can I have a bookmark? Mark? No, my name is Steve Harmon. Get it? Trace Atkins, you're going to miss this on Country Gold.

of my own. One's 36, one's 23. 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You're gonna want this back. You're gonna wish these days

0: Trace Adkins on this Father's Day weekend. You're going to miss this. Steve Harmon. And on this Dad's Day weekend, it's all about the dads, like Alan Jackson. Alan reminiscing a little bit about his dad.
1: First of all, my daddy never said much, you know, and he never really gave you much advice. He just kind of lived it for you, I guess. And I think I've always said if my parents did anything good for us, and it was probably it wasn't intentional, they allowed you to do what you wanted to do and supported you.

0: It's like when I decided to go to Nashville, that was like everybody in Newnan, Georgia thought I'd lost my mind, you know. But my daddy, you know, I'm sure he deep down, he thought I hate to see him go. He's going to get hurt. And he just said, you know, you can always come back home.
1: Some good dadding right there. Alan Jackson for Daddy Gene. Here's Drive on Country Gold.
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2: 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What kind of fool?